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It's all going down. 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Special guests include soloist Pastor Trendell D. Hill, saxophonist John Williams, Gospel Music Preservation Alliance Choir, Sunday, May 24, 2026, 5 p.m. at Faith Church of Love and Deliverance, located at 3101 Reach Avenue in Philadelphia, Pennsylvania. Elder Tony Pearson is the pastor. Lady Delphine Pearson is the co-pastor. A free offering will be taken. All are welcome. God is good. All is well. Be there.

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A Beasley Media Group station. Welcome to another edition of Gospel Legacies. Tonight, it's open forum. I'll be talking with the panel. We're back live tonight. The gang is all here. Apostle John E. Lawson, Godmother, Senior Advocate Edna Williams. So what we're going to be doing this evening, I'm going to be talking about their favorite artists, and we'll profile them, and I'll pull up different things about them, and we'll talk about what is the importance of gospel music and its relevance within the 21st century. Is it still a powerful medium? Is it still connecting the cultures and the races and people together? Is it still a message-sending, binding type of sound as it was? Stay tuned. Keep it locked in. Don't touch that dial. We'll be right back.

0: And also, I'm going to open the phone lines tonight at 856-962-8178 or 856-962-8179. I know you've all been listening to Gospel Legacies. You've been listening to the interviews. You've been listening to the conversations. I want to know, what's your take? What do you think about it? Do you like it? Do you want more of it? And what do you want us to talk about? All right, let's welcome the one and only Seniors Advocate Edna Williams. Draw closer to the microphone. And Apostle John E. Lawson.
1: Praise him. How you doing,
0: Dave? I'm good. How you all doing? Welcome back to both of y'all.
1: Well, yeah, I've been a little absence there.
0: You know, I was telling people, you know, in the absence of the both of you, it's not the same without you all. Because this is something we all started together.
1: That's right.
0: And when you start something together, you want to be yoked, quote unquote, to use a religious term, a biblical term, or you want to be succinctly with people that you can vibe with, that you can have conversation with, because it's just not the same. It's just like when people are growing up and you have a certain group of friends and the outsider comes in, it's not the same. So
1: absence makes the heart grow fonder.
0: So what's on your minds tonight?
1: You know, when I think about music, I think about many who really shaped America, the sound. Well, of course, we know it was Motown. Of course, we know. I looked at a documentary on James Brown, and he suffered that he might bear his soul. And when I tell you that man bared his soul, but people don't know that a lot of his stuff that he got came from the world of gospel.
0: Yes, it did.
1: It came, like that cape thing, that wasn't his. That was Dorothy Love Coates.
0: Really?
1: She did that first. Biddy would put a cape around her because she would sing so hard. Oh, she would sing so hard. And Biddy would throw that cape around her, and that was real. That was really real. James Brown did it for sure. But just the mere fact that I'm a dark-skinned man, and in the 60s, I was in my teens. And I used to have a problem with being dark. Oh, I had a serious problem. And I used to be made fun of. One day, I heard this song called Say It Loud, I'm Black and I'm Proud. And that brought me out of my complex of being dark-skinned. So, you know, I recognize those who have paved the way. James Brown paved the way.
0: Come on, Edna. What are your reflections? Who is one of your favorite artists, and why?
2: Aretha Franklin. I like her.
0: And why?
2: Because I was on my way to Ohio some years ago to a funeral for my uncle, and I had to drive. And I'll never forget, we were going through the mountains, and I was driving. It was a 1977 Lincoln Yellow Continental. And As we was climbing higher and higher and higher, I had my mother, my father in there. I think three sisters was in there also. It was six of us in there, and that song was one of the songs that she was singing while I was driving. And she had an album out also. A friend of mine said,
1: "What was the song?"
2: I'm climbing the higher mountain.
1: Oh, climbing higher mountain.
2: Yes. Yes.
1: Okay. Yeah. Well, that album. They recorded that album January 13th and 14th of 1972. Well, you say, well, John, how do you know the date and all that kind of stuff? Well, it just so happens the 13th was the Thursday night. Friday was the 14th of January. I was scheduled to preach my first initial message. In our church, we don't call it
2: trial sermon?
1: No, we don't call it trial sermon. We call it initial message. And my brother, who was Eddie Brown, famous Eddie Brown, the husband of Rosie Wallace Brown, had purchased his ticket to go to that recording session, those two nights. And when I got my date to deliver the word, he showed that ticket to me, and he tore it up right in my face, you know, because he wanted to support me and be there for me. So that album has sentimental value for me. As a matter of fact, that album was it sold more gospel music than any other gospel record has to date.
2: And I think it was a record on an LP there. It was on 33 record.
1: Yes.
2: Yes.
1: And then she didn't want that released. And so it was released right after she died because it was historic.
0: If I'm not mistaken, for almost 40 years it wasn't released. It wasn't released to the public.
1: Right. It was not released to the public.
0: Isn't that something?
1: I was 22 when that album came out.
0: All right, ladies and gentlemen, we're going to take a quick break over on WTMR 800 AM Camden, Philadelphia. You're listening to Gospel Legacy. Say it loud. I'm black and I'm proud.

0: 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If you want to join in the conversation, pick up the phone, give us a call. All right, those are two songs that you all talked about, and I decided to play them. Mm-hmm. I want your first impressions.
1: Oh, I love it. It sounds good.
0: All these decades later, your first impressions of what that means to you.
2: It sounds fresh, like it was just made. It's a good sound that still resonates.
0: Yes.
1: Mm-hmm. To me, it's I always say at the top of every mountain is the bottom of another one starting. So it's climbing. You're always climbing.
0: All right, I have a question tonight. Does the gospel music of today, with its sound, does it still have the same effect in this millennium, this generation, as it did when our people were coming through the civil rights struggle and through the Deep South and all the stuff that they came through because the sound meant something? Does it still have the same sound?
2: You really want my honest opinion?
0: Yes, that's why we're having a conversation.
2: Having been there to watch the gospel pioneers perform,
0: yes,
2: the way they dressed, admission only $1, $2 at the door, and watching how they performed was nothing like, it still rings fresh in my mind as if it was yesterday. And to answer that question, I'm not impressed with today's stuff. A couple of them, I really say that they got that thing.
0: What causes you not to be impressed with today's sound?
2: Because it's warmed over, to me, to quote Freda Davis of the Davis Sisters, it's warmed over gospel. In other words, you don't hear the soul of it. You hear the musicality. Mm-hmm. You hear the vocal gymnastics. You hear the instrumentation, which is fine. It's, I mean, quality sound. But I don't hear what makes up gospel, that foundation. Gospel was the third world when the pioneers was around. And there were a few white people who were coming with their Bell and Howe cameras, capturing what was seen. It was something to behold, and you don't see it anymore. And they gave, those groups gave their all. I'm not saying that y'all folks ain't singing now. You're doing good, but you cannot compare to what I saw from the pioneers.
0: So what has to, go ahead, join in. Yes.
1: Tyrone and Apostle John Lawson, back then you had the groups to sing. And now you have the singles to sing backed up by the groups.
2: Mm.
1: I saw something last night on YouTube.
2: That's true.
1: It was a single singing, but it's the backup. And I think the backup is just as important as a single. But you don't recognize the person as in the backups. Because if it wasn't for the backups, the singer wouldn't be as great as they are because they need their backup. Yes.
0: So what would have to take place in order for that sound that resonates to the soul to come back?
2: I think experience always causes one to pull out from their soul, from their spirit, because you can hear conviction in somebody who's been through something, whereas there are those who got the money and can afford it, and they're around the people who can push them out there, as opposed to somebody who's cried, who has walked the floor. I'm told of Jennifer Hudson having a conversation with, what's that man, Morris Day, and he emphatically told her, she didn't pay for nothing. She didn't pay her dues. And because she was on Star Search and all that kind of stuff. But she paid her dues. She went through stuff to get where she was.
0: Yes, she did.
2: Yeah, and for him to come on her television show and say that she didn't pay for, that she didn't go through nothing like he did.
0: Well, he won't be coming back.
2: No, he won't.
0: That's the end of him, a relic from the past.
2: Right.
0: He won't she made him back. Relevant, but now he won't be relevant anymore.
2: And she kicked him off the show.
0: As she should have.
1: She should never let him come on the show.
2: And when I say I'm not impressed, can I be just blunt again? It's hard to, should I use that word? It's hard to entertain entertainers.
0: Say that one more time.
2: It's hard to entertain entertainers.
0: What does that mean?
2: See, I knew you was going to take me there.
0: Yeah, I have to, but what does it mean?
2: There are a lot of people who sit and listen to other people entertain them. And in actuality, they're being polite, but they're not impressed by what they see.
0: Is it because of where you've come from?
2: I think so.
0: And do you want to stay there and not move on, or are you just reminiscing?
2: I think it's a combination of both, knowing that what I've seen can't compare to what was.
0: But there is a bridge that I see metaphorically in my mind. There is a bridge that must be built.
2: Yes.
0: To bring the old and the new together. Because the old is the foundation. It is the structure. That's how the house was built.
2: And I agree.
0: And the bridge must be extended to the newer generation. Some of them may be misguided. Some of them may have a more money, a more talent, and more gifting. But if they know how to bridge that gap, you can take the old and the new, and you can create an effective sound that's going to administer the word of God through song that will outlive anything that people can ever imagine.
2: And that's the key word. When it comes from way down there and came from the throne room, that's the kind of stuff that lasts.
0: I have a young man, I'm going to play him, Jovante Patton. Tell me what you think of him. We'll be right back, right after this, Gospel Legacies.

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0: Gospel Legacies over WTMR 800 AM Camden, Philadelphia. You know what, ladies and gentlemen, for those of you that are listening, if you feel like it, give me a call. I want to know from the listening audience, what do you think about the traditional gospel music versus the new wave gospel music? 856-962-8179. Okay, and we're back. Now, between the two, you heard from Javonte Patton, who I think is a very sincere young man. He's been around for a number of years now. I remember him coming on the scene almost about maybe 10 years ago. Relatively obscure, but now he's beginning to really make some major strides. He's also a pastor at the same time. And those, that was the Brown, I think it's the Brown Sisters. Now, they've been around for a while, but they really haven't, until this song came out, you know, they really haven't made a major, major impact. I know down in the southern portion,
1: right?
0: They have.
1: That's because they sing quartet.
0: Right, there's a female quartet.
1: Famous for the South, loves quartet music.
0: Yes. It's more famous in the South than the North.
1: Right. I enjoyed the first young man. His music was good.
0: So what do you think, Godmother?
2: I enjoyed him, but he was, to him, he was talking about healing, and then he mentioned money in there.
0: Yes.
2: Yeah, when he mentioned, you know, that money part in there, but she was more or less like talking about God, the thing that God does.
0: Yes.
2: She wasn't talking about money.
0: So let me ask you a question.
2: Hers touched me more.
0: Her song, their style?
2: Yes.
0: I mean, there's some hardcore. There's some hardcore of women. They can hold their own now.
1: Mm-hmm. That's why the Davis Sisters got famous. They had a quartet sound, and they can rock.
0: Oh, you think they're reminiscent of them in their time?
1: Oh yeah.
0: You really do?
1: Yeah, the Davis Sisters.
0: What was their era? So the listening audience, know, give them the time span when they were.
1: From the 40s into the 80s.
0: That's like a 40-year span.
1: Mm-hmm.
0: And did they, was the whole group together that long, or did some of them?
1: Well, because they were family, you know, they had started singing in the church when they were kids. And just like many, just like the Clark Sisters and these family groups, they stay at it a while, and they get all these invitations to go around here, there, and somebody's going to hear them and invite them to another level. You know, that's where it is with these family groups. You know?
0: In addition to the Dorothy Love Coates and the Davis Singers, what do you think about the Clefs? Mother was playing some of their music earlier.
1: Man, I love the Gospel Clefs. My mother couldn't get me. She always had me singing Wings of a Dove. I met one of them way back yonder. I can't even remember which one it was. But there were many groups that came out of the Gospel Clefs. In other words, they were different strings from the original Gospel Clefs.
0: Yes.
1: I think they're all gone now.

0: He had I can't think of his name, but he had a different way of playing that was different. And you could hear his diverseness in every one of his songs, but he was a good songwriter. In fact, New Birth recorded, was it Wings of a Dove? Not Wings of a Dove. Oh, Father, Open Our Eyes.
1: Oh, yes.
0: That was one of their hits. And Father, Open Our Eyes was done by New Birth.
2: But when you say New Birth, is that the group?
0: That is a group. Mm-hmm. It's an R&B group.
1: Well, didn't James Stevenson also Boston?
0: Open Our Eyes? Mm-hmm. Not that I recall.
2: Let me see. You all, I'll find out if he's singing it up.
1: Okay.
0: Type away.
2: Hey, we got to find out, you know.
0: Yeah.
2: No, James Cleveland didn't record that song.
0: No, he didn't record
2: it. Milton Brunson recorded it.
0: Yeah, he recorded it. New Birth recorded it.
2: Yes, but not James Cleveland.
0: No, not James Cleveland. But New Birth, Father Open Our Eyes became a standard song a lot of places.
2: So I'm going to throw out some names, and I want between the two of you, tell me where do you think they stand in terms of their legacies and in terms of the unofficial gospel hall of fame. Okay. Isaac Douglas.
0: He left his marks in the sands of time. People are still playing his music. He taught diabetics.
2: He did what?
0: How to pay attention to the doctor.
1: He taught diabetics.
2: Did he teach them? You think he taught them?
0: Oh, he was one who did not listen. And they cut off one limb. Isaac still did him.
2: Yes.
0: And cut off the second limb. And it wasn't too long after that. And he was still performing.
2: From the wheelchair.
0: But you could see that it ripping his heart out.
2: Did you see him perform in a wheelchair?
0: Oh, yeah. I used to have to drive him different places.
2: In the wheelchair?
0: Yes.
2: Mm-hmm. Now, what?
0: Pastor had assigned me, John, go take Isaac, so and so.
2: Ultimately, where did he live at? In Philadelphia?
0: New York and Philadelphia. He lived several places.
2: Now, what was your impression when you were, like, driving him around?
0: There was one point that he talked to me about being an Isaac Douglas singer.
2: From a wheelchair?
0: But No, this is long before he was in the wheelchair. But I had a pastor. Though she was famous, she knew the dangers, the hidden dangers that I was not ready for.
2: Yes.
0: And so she told me a difference between consecrated, dedicated singers and the difference between them who were just singing for the money and had talent. And I followed her advice.
2: Were they making any money? That's the question.
0: Well, yeah, there were several of them that were making some money, such as the Davis sisters. They made a lot of money.
2: Okay, I'm going to throw out some more names. Mahalia Jackson.
0: She was...
1: great. I loved her.
0: Paved the way. Mm-hmm. There were a lot of performers who looked up to her. You heard Dorothy Norwood say it. Albertina Walker. She learned management through Mahalia Jackson.
2: She was an astute businesswoman, a great entrepreneur.
0: Right.
2: She really was.
0: Dorothy loves... person that she looked up to was Mahalia Jackson.
2: Don't forget, Godmother, I need you to jump in here. Don't be shy now.
1: Uh-huh. I just remember her singing. Yeah. Not too much about her, but I loved her song and stuff.
0: When she came to Philadelphia in 1972, was it 72?
2: Well, she transitioned in 1972.
0: It was a few years before that. She came to Philly, and I didn't go see her, but I wish that I had, because people came from everywhere to see her when she came. And just right after she performed, it was about a year or two that she transitioned.
2: Mm-hmm. What are some of the songs that she recorded that left an impression on the both of you?
0: The main one, because you have visible video, was on How I Got Over. That one stands out to me like, whoa. And it was, I think it was Donna Tenney. Was that Donna
1: Tenney? Tenney brought in Fitzwater.
0: I'm not really sure.
1: I think Christian.
0: But it may have been Donna Tenney Temple. But she's singing that thing from the depths of her toenails. I mean, she takes her time and ride every note. She takes her time, you know, with that live recording.
2: What say you, Godmother?
1: Well, I don't know too much. I always just listen to her. But as far as her travels and her journey.
2: Well, I've read several books about her. And I read the one book that she wrote herself. She actually wrote it. It wasn't with someone else. It wasn't a ghostwriter. I've studied her life very, very carefully. And what a lot of people don't know about Mahalia, God rest her soul, she had so many battles in her personal life. Her battles were real.
0: Her battles were real.
2: And despite them, she never wavered.
0: Mm-hmm.
2: She never compromised.
0: No.
2: She never gave
0: one
2: up.
0: Time.
1: One time.
2: Who's got back
0: what's
2: up?
0: Cab Calloway. Duke Ellington.
2: Or was it Louis Armstrong? Which one?
0: Duke Ellington wanted to her record one of his songs.
2: Did she?
0: And she kept turning him down. You know how he got her to record?
2: How?
0: Asking her to cook for him, and that made her give in.
2: Well, you know,
0: and she recorded Sunday morning.
2: You know, Duke Ellington. I'm going to profile him one night,
0: okay.
2: And I'm going to tell you the reason why. He wrote over 100 what they called sacred compositions.
0: Yes, he did. Yes, he
2: during
0: did.
2: His illustrious
0: sacred
2: career.
0: Composition.
2: And a lot of people don't realize just how deeply spiritual Duke Ellington really, really. Was.
0: Mm-hmm.
2: He didn't wear a label and broadcast it. But before we get out of here, I'm going to play this and we're going to come right back.

0: All good things must come to an end, ladies and gentlemen. All good things must come to an end. Gospel Legacies. I would like to thank Apostle Johnny Lawson.
1: God bless you.
0: Godmother Edna Williams.
2: Thank you very much.
0: For always taking time out of your busy schedule to be with me here. And as I said before, I'm attempting to bridge a gap between the old and the new to bring everybody together. Because on that great getting up morning, with the great coronation around the throne, from every nation, every tongue, every kindred, every nationality, every language, what a time, what a time, what a time. If it's the divine will of God and his divine will only, we'll be back next week with another edition of Gospel Legacies.

Greetings, everyone, and to the saints of the Most High God. We greet you in the name of the Lord Jesus Christ. 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

0: We ask you to bow in prayer and meditation as Minister Jesse shall lead us in prayer.
1: Father, Lord God, in the name of Jesus Christ, Lord, we come before you, O Lord, in the name of Jesus Christ, Lord, to ask for your tender mercies, Lord, and your loving kindness, Lord, that you have mercy on man, Lord. And as this broadcast goes over the airways, Lord, that men, women, and children will hear it, O Lord, and they will not harden their heart, O Lord. And they will come forth, O Lord, and get baptized, Lord, in the name of Jesus Christ, Lord, for the remission of their sins, Lord, and tarry at the altar until they're filled with the Holy Ghost, O Lord. O Lord God, Lord, your word says that this gospel of the kingdom, Lord, shall be preached in all the world as a witness against them, O Lord, and then shall the end come, Lord. Nobody knows when you're coming, Lord. Lord, God Almighty, but how we have to be ready for you, Lord, in the name of Jesus Christ, Lord. How we would have to have obeyed, Lord, the apostolic doctrine. How we would have to obey the doctrine of Jesus Christ, Lord. And we need it in our world today, Lord, because nobody knows when you're coming, Lord. We need you, Lord, to help men, women, and children not harden their hearts, Lord, and come and obey, Lord, what is written by your word, Lord. Where the devil, Lord, is taking them captive, Lord, and they know not what they do, Lord. We ask you for your mercy, Lord, in these last and evil days, Lord, that they will hear this broadcast, Lord, and come and obey, Lord, in the name of Jesus Christ, Lord. We ask you, Lord, these prayers and all others in the name of Jesus Christ, Lord, and for the glory of God, Lord, we ask you, Lord, to have mercy on men, women, and children in all things, Lord. Have mercy. In Jesus' name we pray, amen.

Neighbors, you are in tune to the Bishop S.C. Johnson radio program in the Church of the Lord Jesus Christ of the Apostolic Faith of Paulsboro, New Jersey. You are invited to keep tuned to this program, and as you listen, you will hear Bishop S.C. Johnson clearly explain the scriptures, including, does the Bible speak of the hour of decision? Is the Godhead plural? Does the inspired scriptures mention the word Trinity? Are there any scriptures, references, or biblical accounts where anyone was ever baptized, Father, Son, and Holy Ghost? What is the church? How does one get into the church? What are the qualifications of an apostolic bishop? These and many other controversial questions will be answered as you continue to listen to this program. Send for our timely and informative booklets entitled 21 Burning Subjects and Is Jesus Christ the Son of God Now? We feel that these and other circulars written by Bishop S.C. Johnson will surely give you hours of spiritual edification. And now, once again, we will be favored with a selection.

0: 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Friends and neighbors, this program may be heard over the following stations weekly. 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And now, friends and neighbors, it is indeed an honor to present to you by transcription the world's foremost minister, Bible analyst, and authority on the divine-inspired Word of God, our Latter-day Apostle, the late Bishop S.C. Johnson. Hear ye him. Thank you.
1: Glad to be present with you as we might declare unto you what must be done in order to save your soul from an eternal, everlasting hell. I'm here to tell you what what you ought to do, something that you ought to do to save your soul from hell. And of course, whatever the Word of God tells us to do in order to save our soul, and everybody ought to do that. I know that you've been worshiping some kind of way. Some kind of way. But your worship is not right. The whole religious world has made a failure. Whole religious world. I want you to hear me. This is your privilege, Houston. They're not here, but anyhow, they ought to be here. You got a place big enough so that they would have somewhere to sit down if they would come. But many of them have counted themselves unworthy of eternal life. I'm not here of myself. I'm not here of myself. I want you to understand it was God's purpose to send me this way and send that broadcast in. And everyone that have ever heard that broadcast at my mouth won't have no excuse when you meet God. Only be one thing to do, and that is to go right into the lake of fire and stay in the lake of fire as long as God lives. Amen. I'm not proselyting, not by any means. I'm not money hunting. This place was paid for about a week or two, paid for, before I got here. We sent the check to the city auditorium, and it's paid for. People in our midst desire to give, amen. If they don't, we're just as happy. Not money hunting. Amen. But being moved of God to give you a chance to save your soul, that's why I'm here. Amen. I have just a handful of people here. Just a handful tonight, a handful. And if you could look in my temple, in my tabernacle at 22nd and Bainbridge Street in Philadelphia tonight, then you'd wonder what on earth is wrong with me to be here to speak to a handful of people, leaving such a beautiful edifice, and come here, then you'd wonder. But God sent me this way in order to give you a chance. You know, I've told you there's only one thing right. Hear me now. Only one thing right. And I had that. And I'm ready to prove it now with the Bible. When the Bible talks, that's it. And no use nobody else talking. When the Bible talks, that's it. God never had no two ways or two things for the people to do in no one dispensation. In every dispensation, God had one thing for the people to do. Now then, it's worse now than ever was. It's worse now than ever was. Now you follow me. In the dispensation of innocence, they had one thing to do, and that was to stay away from the tree of knowledge of good and evil. Don't eat it. In the dispensation of conscience, which was the second dispensation, everybody, in order to be saved, had to go in the ark. And them that didn't go in the ark drowned. There come a human government dispensation that God let the people do as they please. That was the third dispensation. But that closed out. Didn't last. Then after that, here come the fourth dispensation. And God told Abraham, walk before me and be perfect. Then after that comes the fifth dispensation. Amen. Fifth. And everybody that didn't obey Moses died. Are you listening to me? Died. I don't care what he believed or what he was taught. He died. Then after that, here come God coming down from heaven, this time himself. Because the Bible says, blessed be the Lord God of Israel. Because he has visited and redeemed his people. God came. That was Jesus Christ. Jesus Christ was God. Manifested in the flesh.
2: Right.
1: All right. When he got here, he came with something different from what any of them had. But all that is before him, he sent them. And they delivered to the world what God had for the world for that dispensation.
2: That's right.
1: Now in this dispensation, here comes God. Jesus Christ is God. Was God. Going to be God. We don't have no free like the preacher's been preaching. That's a lie.
2: That is a lie.
1: And no free God.
2: No.
1: There's only one God.
2: Right.
1: Jesus Christ is he.
2: Right.
1: Before he put on a body, he was God.
2: Yes, he was.
1: Hear me now. Before he put a body on, he was God.
2: Yes.
1: While he had on the body, he was God.
2: Right.
1: When he took off the body, he was God.
2: Right.
1: He was the one that met Abraham returning from the slaughter of the king.
2: Yes.
1: He was the same one.
2: Same one.
1: Wasn't another one. Jesus Christ was he.
2: Right.
1: Met Abraham returning from the slaughter of the king and blessed him. Then when he got to standing up in the flesh, let's read that.
2: Yes.
1: In the 8th chapter of John.
3: In the 8th chapter of John, beginning at verse 56, John 8:56.
1: Yes.
3: Your father Abraham rejoiced to see my day.
1: They were talking about Abraham, and Jesus told them, your father Abraham rejoiced to see my day.
3: He saw it and was glad.
1: He saw my day and was glad. Now, I want you to notice this. Now, you know how long Abraham had been dead before Jesus got here? I'll tell you. I'm sure many don't know. Before Jesus was born, that body of his was born, Abraham had been dead 1,800 and some years before he was born in the flesh.
2: Right.
1: And he told the Jews, Abraham rejoiced to see my day. What would you think of that? Now, according to his flesh, he wasn't 50 years old.
2: No.
1: And he said he saw Abraham.
2: Uh-huh.
1: And Abraham was 1,800 years old when he was born.
2: Uh-huh.
1: And he said he saw Abraham. You believe it?
2: Amen.
1: Amen. I told you he was God before he got in the body. He only got in the body so he could shed blood and redeem us back to what we had lost.
2: Yes.
1: But he was God before then.
2: That's right.
1: Always was. So he said to them, Abraham, rejoice to see my day.
3: He saw it.
1: He saw it.
3: And was glad.
1: Now the Jews detected something. Notice what the Jews saying about it.
3: Then said the Jews unto him,
1: Then the Jews said to him,
3: thou art not yet 50 years old.
4: You're not 50 years old. Abraham had been dead 1,800 years, and you're not 50 years old.
3: And hast thou seen Abraham?
4: You saw Abraham, and you're not 50 years old? And Abraham been dead 1,800 years? And you tell us that you saw Abraham?
3: Uh-huh. Yeah, man. What did he say to them?
5: Jesus said unto them,
3: what?
5: Verily, verily, I say unto you,
3: I'm going to tell you something.
5: Before Abraham was,
3: he made it worse. Mm-hmm. It was enough to say he was longer than Abraham's day. Then he jumped over and told him, I'm going to tell you something.
5: That's right.
3: Before Abraham was,
5: I am.
3: I am.
5: That's right.
3: Yes?
5: Before Abraham was.
3: Before Abraham was.
5: I am.
3: These would-be preachers running around here making three. Mm-hmm. It was three manifestations of the same one.
5: That's right.
3: He was father in creation.
5: Right.
3: When he was born of the woman, he became son in redemption.
5: Mm-hmm.
3: When he died and come on back and went to heaven and come back in the church on the day of Pentecost, he's now Holy Ghost in the church.
5: That's right.
3: He's got three titles.
5: That's right.
3: But he's one person.
5: That's right.
3: Like you.
5: Amen.
3: You have three titles. Somebody looking at me tonight got three titles.
5: Uh-huh.
3: Huh?
5: Amen.
3: You're a daughter.
5: That's right.
3: You're a wife.
5: That's right.
3: You're a mother.
5: That's right.
3: How many are you?
5: One.
3: How many names you got?
5: One.
3: Either father in creation, son in redemption.
5: Right.
3: Holy Ghost in the church.
5: Right.
3: Even after he died and went down to hell and come back and went on to heaven, give me Revelation 1:8.
5: Revelation
3: 1:8. Let me see how it's talking.
5: Yes.
3: Yeah, man.
5: Revelation 1:8.
3: Yes.
5: Beginning at the seventh verse.
3: You've never heard the gospel in your life.
5: Never heard it. Never.
3: I'm glad you heard it.
5: That's right.
3: You never heard it.
5: Amen.
3: My God, because the stuff you've heard, I can condemn it less than 2 minutes.
5: Amen. Amen.
3: And I do it with the Bible.
5: Amen.
3: I defy anybody in Houston or coming to Houston or ever been to Houston to condemn one thing I've ever seen.
5: Amen.
3: I defy creation.
5: Amen.
3: I defy creation.
5: Thank God.
3: To condemn one thing.
5: Amen.
3: That I've ever seen.
5: Amen.
3: And then person to stand behind it.
5: Amen.
3: And back it up with fire.
5: Amen.
3: All right. Behold, he cometh in clouds. Behold, he. Not they cometh with clouds. He.
5: That's right.
3: That means one is coming.
5: One is coming.
3: Amen.
5: That's right.
3: And no two coming.
5: Amen.
3: Thank God. One says,
5: mm-hmm.
3: He's the groom, just as the bride.
5: Right.
3: Amen. Oh. You women that got married, you know how many men married you that night.
5: That's true.
3: Oh, God. Don't you?
5: Amen.
3: Amen. And there'd not have been but one round there.
5: That's right.
3: Paul said, I have espoused you for how many husbands?
5: One.
3: One husband.
5: Even
3: that there might be a chaste virgin
5: to Christ.
3: To Christ.
5: Right.
3: One husband. Behold, he cometh.
5: That's right. Behold, he cometh with clouds.
3: I heard a man last night, he didn't know no better. Don't none of them know.
5: No.
3: You hear me? I said, don't none of them know, right? I'm out of he believed there were three distinct persons in the Godhead. Amen. Three distinct persons in the Godhead. That isn't found nowhere.
5: No.
3: Amen. In the Bible. Don't run to 1 John 5:7, because I'll shoot you out from there.
5: That's right.
3: Cut that limb off. And the Bible says there are three that bear record in heaven.
5: Mm-hmm.
3: The Father.
5: Yes.
3: Follow me now.
5: That's right. 1 John 5:7.
3: I told you they didn't know. The Father.
5: But there are three that bear record in heaven.
3: Three that bear record in heaven. Now, our, you pick foreign language, is backwards to our English expression. It's back, just like Hebrew and Spanish and other languages, is backward to our expression.
4: now to give us a prayer like it says, read at their record in heaven, because the English expression is different from foreign Hebrew. Hebrew says, here is the Lord. English says, here is the Lord, our God is one Lord. Mm-hmm. Hebrew says, here is the Lord, our God is God one.
6: That's right.
7: Amen.
4: So then there were three records in heaven of the one.
6: That's right.
4: Three records of one.
6: That's right.
4: Not three that bear records.
6: No.
4: That would contradict the Bible.
6: That's right.
4: Three records of one. Hear me now. It's coming out like the Bible brings it.
6: Yes.
4: Read it.
5: For there are three that bear record in heaven.
4: Yes.
5: The Father.
4: The Father is God.
6: That's right.
5: The Word.
4: In the beginning was the Word, and the Word was with God, and the Word was God. That's God too.
6: That's right.
5: And the Holy Ghost.
4: There is but one Spirit, and God is a Spirit.
6: That's right.
4: And the Holy Ghost is God too.
6: That's right.
4: And how many you got?
5: And these three are one.
4: These three are how many?
5: And these three are one.
4: So then there are three records of one.
6: That's it.
4: In heaven, not three in heaven. But God said, he said, so the heaven alone.
6: Yes, he did.
4: And spread the broad earth by himself.
6: Right.
4: And any time you do a thing alone by yourself, you ain't got nobody with you.
6: That's right.
4: God said was none with him.
6: Yes, he did.
4: Give me Deuteronomy.
5: In the 32nd chapter.
4: 32nd chapter, Deuteronomy.
5: Deuteronomy, verse 39.
4: And the verse 39, let's see. Let me see, do God have any with it?
6: Mm-hmm.
5: See now.
4: I believe you believe God wants it.
6: Amen.
4: All right, let's see how many God have with him.
5: See now.
4: See now.
5: That I,
4: am he,
5: and there is no God with me.
4: God said, ain't none with him.
6: God
4: said, there is none with him.
6: That's right.
4: Well, where's another two the preacher's been telling you that? Who will believe God or the preacher?
6: Got to believe God.
4: Huh?
6: Got to believe God.
4: God said, ain't none with him.
6: That's right.
4: Didn't
6: it? Amen.
4: There ain't no God with me.
6: That's right.
4: Now that same God, Jesus says in Revelation 1:8.
6: That's right.
4: Let us hear what it talks after he came down, put on a body, died, shed his blood, went down to hell, come back, went on, and then come back in the church. He appeared to John.
6: Yes.
4: Out there on the aisle that was called Passion.
6: Right.
4: Didn't it?
6: That's right.
4: Let's hear him talk now.
5: Behold, he cometh with clouds.
4: He. Not they cometh with clouds. You know, if it had been more than one, you couldn't have said he.
6: No.
4: After that day.
6: That's right.
4: Huh?
6: That's right.
4: He cometh with clouds.
5: And every eye shall see him.
4: And every eye shall see him.
5: They also which pierced him.
4: And they that pierced him.
5: All the kindreds of the earth shall wail
4: because of him.
5: Even so, amen.
4: Yes.
5: I am Alpha.
4: I. Personal pronoun. I am Alpha.
5: And Omega.
4: That is that even before everything.
6: Yes.
4: Before the morning stars sang together.
6: Yes.
4: Sons of God hadn't shut us with joy. Acorns hadn't walked down the aisles of solitude.
6: Yes.
4: Sun hadn't shined.
6: Right.
4: Mountain hadn't brought forth no water.
6: Yes.
4: Wind hadn't blown.
6: Yes.
4: Glory to God, the empty space hadn't been swung out over the north.
6: Yes.
4: Yeah, he talked about, I'm Alpha.
5: I am Alpha.
6: Glory to God.
4: Didn't it?
6: Yes.
4: I am Alpha.
6: Ah, that's right.
4: I.
6: That's it.
4: I was before Alpha.
6: I was before him.
4: Angels, thank God, hadn't sang.
6: Glory to God.
4: He was before the angels sang.
6: Because it was no angel.
4: That's right. The Bible tells me by the word of the Lord was the heaven made.
6: Yes.
4: And all the hosts of heaven by the breath of his lips.
6: Right.
4: And God, he made the heaven with the word and then breathed.
6: Right.
4: And angels, seraphims and cherubim.
6: Yes.
4: And God began to flap the ether.
6: Yes.
4: And praises.
6: Yes.
4: And hallelujah.
6: That's right.
4: There he comes up.
6: Glory to God.
7: Before he got here.
8: Yes.
7: Amen. Praise God. Seen him coming out from here. I'm told that you can't do nothing about this.
8: No, you can't.
7: Thank God that for the morning stars were here. And yet he coming on out in the prophet's voice, talking about him. Jacob was dying in Egypt, leaning on that bed, and said that scepter shall not depart from Judah.
8: Yes.
7: Nor the Lord give it from between his
8: feet.
7: Until Shiloh come.
8: Right.
7: Under him shall the gathering of the people be.

0: ought to take every man that don't hear this prophet is going to be cut off.
1: Yes.
0: From among his people.
1: Right.
2: God bless
1: him. Amen.
0: Amen.
1: That's right.
0: David looked down through the telescope of time about 1,000 years. Said, it tears my hands and my feet, let the habitation be desolate. And don't let no man dwell there.
1: Yes.
0: And the thing that should have been for the welfare, let it become a trap.
1: Yes.
0: But he died.
1: Right.
0: Solomon, his son, come on. And said, will God dwell there? Not on the earth. Heaven that heaven can't contain it. Much more of his house I'll build. But bless God, he died.
1: Yes.
0: Rehoboam, come on and say, my little finger. It's
1: going to
0: be sicker than my father's
1: lawyer. But he died,
0: right? Yeah. Huh? Abijah withstood the house of Jeroboam and conquered, but he died.
1: Yeah.
0: Hallelujah. Hallelujah. Said, who is this?
1: Yeah.
0: Coming from Edom? Coming from Boulder with God's garment, said they are seen treading the vine, that vine, set. And in the people, there's nobody left. Hallelujah.
1: Yeah.
0: They were getting closer.
1: That's right.
0: Yes.
1: A virgin going to come.
0: Yes. Going to bring forth a son. Going to call his name Emmanuel.
1: Yes.
0: Which is being interpreted God with us.
1: Right.
0: Eh?
1: That's right.
0: God, the minor prophet, picked it up and Malachi told it.
1: Yes.
0: 400 years fell between the last prophet and the coming of Jesus. That's the time they wrote up the Maccabees. Couldn't hear nothing from heaven.
1: Yeah,
0: and they wrote up stuff.
1: Yeah.
0: But it wasn't given by inspiration. So the stuff was thrown out.
1: That's right.
0: Nothing could stay in there but what was inside.
1: That's right.
0: And that God the prophet said, Isaiah saw when his had a virgin going to conceive and bring forth a son and call his name Emmanuel, being interpreted God with us.
1: Yeah.
0: Then here come Gabriel to Mary.
1: Yes.
0: That you are highly favored.
1: Yeah.
0: A virgin too, she was.
1: Yeah.
0: That you are highly favored among women.
1: Yes.
0: By the power of the highest.
1: That's it.
0: It's going to overshadow.
1: Yes.
0: The power of the highest.
1: The highest.
0: What the eternal spirit was going to take the man's place.
1: Yes.
0: With Mary.
1: Yes.
0: And by his creating power, he made a body in her body. Amen. And she was still a virgin.
1: Yes.
0: With child.
1: Yes.
0: I'm still a world virgin. That never happened in this world.
1: No.
0: Before and never will.
1: That's right.
0: A virgin with child? Who ever heard of that?
1: Amen.
0: A virgin? Oh, glory to God. God was on his way.
1: God was on his way.
0: Amen. Put that body on. Come there. The body was the son.
1: That's it.
0: Somebody think it was a father up there in heaven and a son down here apart from him and the Holy Ghost over there somewhere.
1: Mm-hmm.
0: But that's not the truth, that's a lie.
1: That's right.
0: He was Father, Son, and Holy Ghost.
1: Right.
0: All of that.
1: That's right.
0: Huh?
1: That's right.
0: But what had come here, we hadn't never seen. God would have never had to come here in a body.
1: That's right.
0: But without the shedding of blood, it wouldn't be no remission of sin, so some blood had to be shed.
1: Yeah.
0: And the blood of bulls and heifers and feathers, doves and pigeons couldn't do it.
1: Mm-hmm.
0: Because they come under the cut.
1: That's right.
0: Amen. But when he got there, he was born, praise God, holy.
1: Yes.
0: But the Bible said that holy thing that shall be born of her.
1: Yes.
0: Shall be called God's son.
1: Right.
0: Amen. That was the son of the eternal spirit because the spirit made that body from Mary's body.
1: Right.
0: Amen. Without a man touching her, so he was in that. And when he come and shed his blood and to put that body in the grave, the eternal spirit that was in that body, God came out of the body so that body could die. When it went to the cross, when God came out of that body, that divine life come out of the body, and that natural human life died, then that left that body in natural body.
1: That's right.
0: Then God, the eternal one, took that body over and put it on, praise God, and went on up to heaven and over here now in Revelation.
1: Right.
0: He was appearing, praise God, talking to John.
1: That's right.
0: Telling him who he was.
1: That's right.
3: That's right.
0: All right.
4: I am Alpha.
0: Glory to God. It done got over there in Revelation.
4: That's right.
0: Telling him I'm the first
4: one. I am Alpha.
1: That's right. That's the same one.
0: I'm the first one, John.
1: You get the phone?
0: Amen.

0: This seems to be a conflict.
1: Yes.
0: But it isn't, though. In the 23rd chapter of Isaiah, this just seems to conflict with the carnal mind, but with us, we see it.
1: Yes.
0: This same one is talking over there in Revelation 43:10.
1: Isaiah 43:10.
0: I mean Isaiah 43:10.
1: Isaiah 43rd chapter, verse 10.
0: Yes.
1: Ye are my witnesses, saith the Lord.
0: That same one.
1: Mm-hmm.
0: That ain't another one. That's the same one.
1: Same word.
0: Then come on down through 42 generations, put on a body and pull the body off, praise God, and then put it on and glorified the body and went on up and then over here in Revelation talking to John.
1: That's right.
0: He talked like that before.
1: Amen.
0: That ain't the first time he talked like that. He talked like that over here in Isaiah 43:10.
1: Yes, yes,
0: notice what it said.
1: Ye are my witnesses, saith the Lord.
0: God say, you are my witness.
1: Saith the Lord.
0: And my servant whom I have chosen.
1: And my servant whom I have chosen.
0: That you may know.
1: That you may know.
0: And believe me.
1: And believe what I tell you.
0: And understand.
1: And understand.
0: That I am he.
1: That singles it down, don't it?
0: Yes.
2: Amen.
1: Huh? Amen. They can't bring nothing in there to save your life.
0: No.
1: Ain't no he fool.
0: No.
1: No. No. Ain't no he fool. He means single.
0: Yes.
1: He means one.
0: Yes.
1: He means no other.
0: No other.
2: That's right.
1: Huh?
0: That's right.
1: Right. Amen.
2: Amen.
1: You wouldn't want to marry a woman and say, I love them. You say, well, you go on and love them. Notice this is single here. That you may know. You know, God requires so much, it would be impossible. It would be impossible to have, and what would you do in another? Amen. You know, some men leave home. You say, that devilish woman is too much for me.
0: Mm-hmm.
1: That you can't please her. She wants everything.
0: Mm-hmm.
1: More than I'm going to give, so I'm gone. And if he had two like that, God, what in the world would he do with two like that?
0: That's right.
1: What? Two? Amen. Look at that.
0: That you may know.
1: That you may know.
0: And believe me.
1: And believe me.
0: And understand.
1: And understand.
0: That I
1: am
0: he.
1: I am he.
0: Before me.
1: Listen at this. That's just like it's talking in Revelation. Before me, there was no God formed. Was no God formed before me.
0: Neither.
1: He knew it.
0: That's true.
1: He outlived everything and always was.
0: Yes.
1: So anything ever went on, he knows about it.
0: Right.
1: And he's telling you, there was no God formed before me.
0: Before me,
1: mm-hmm.
0: There was no God
1: formed. There was no God formed.
0: Neither shall there be.
1: There's not going to be no God
0: after me.
1: After me.
2: Amen.
1: I,
0: even I am the Lord.
1: And the Lord,
0: and beside me.
1: And beside me,
0: there is no Savior.
1: That's the way he's talking over here in Revelation. He is before all things. He's going to be after all things.
0: That's right.
1: He was there when things started. And he's going to be here when everything ends up.
0: Right.
1: And that was Jesus.
0: Right.
1: What does it say in Revelation?
0: I am Alpha.
1: I am Alpha.
0: And Omega.
1: And Omega.
0: The beginning.
1: Hear that? Jesus said, I'm the beginning.
0: Yes.
1: I'm the beginning.
0: And the ending.
1: I'm the end of all things.
2: Glory
1: to God. All right.
0: Saith the Lord.
1: Saith the Lord.
0: Which is.
1: Which is.
0: And which was.
1: And which was.
0: And which is to come.
1: That's the same one.
0: Same one.
1: What?
0: The Almighty.
1: Is Jesus Christ the Almighty?
0: Amen.
1: He said he was.
0: Amen.
1: He said he's the one that was.
0: Yes.
1: There was a God, Jesus is he.
0: Right.
1: If there I am, he that is.
0: Yes.
1: And if there is a God, Jesus is he.
0: Amen.
1: And I'm the one to come.
0: The Almighty.
1: And when he gets here, he's going to be Jesus.
0: That's right.
1: And he said he's the Almighty.
0: Right.
1: I wonder what you said.
2: Yeah.
1: He's the Almighty.
0: Right.
1: Now,

0: to serve him with all your heart, all your mind, all your soul, and all your strength, you wouldn't have nothing left for nobody else, you wouldn't. If it was too new, the sinner would be neglected.
1: That's true.
0: Isn't that right?
1: Amen.
0: Somebody calling you all day to do something.
1: Yes.
0: And one calling you all day, and yet two more they call. Huh? I mean, it worked for two different men, same day. So yeah, I worked downtown today, and I worked uptown too, put in 8 hours. Uptown and 8 hours downtown, but everybody knows that's not the truth. Because you was on your job from 8 to 4. And the one downtown didn't get nothing. How in the world can you serve two? Huh? It's impossible.
1: That's right.
0: Now that one God came here and brought now what the world got to get. No use talking.
1: Amen.
0: Every false, hear me good. Every false church under the sun might as well put the padlock on the doors and let the preachers go to work, praise God, and make his living and go to hell free of charge. God Almighty brought down from heaven what the world must accept.
1: Amen.
0: God brought it. I said, God bless, and Jesus Christ is God.
1: Amen.
0: Now I'm going to show you by the Bible what everybody got to do. You, I don't care if you pass the church, you don't care what they're giving you, I don't care how many members you got, you're going to do this.
1: That's true.
0: Or else you're going to hell forever.
1: Amen.
0: Because don't none of them know.
1: No.
0: Claim it sold, collecting money, and the people on the way to hell. Living in a darkness, going after pride, paying the devil, doing anything they're big enough to do, and paying dues.
1: Amen.
0: Once you pay no dues, you go to hell free.
1: Amen.
0: Better hear me.
1: Amen.
0: My God, you'll have a plentiful pay when you get in that lake of fire. And when you've been there a million years, you just got there. Folks, you don't know what's coming.
1: True.
0: Only the devil started all of these churches.
1: That's
0: and
1: right.
0: All of these different faiths.
1: Yes, that's right.
0: Only the devil
1: that's
0: started.
1: All, that's all.
0: I'm going to show you tonight by the Bible what you must do.
1: That's true.
2: Amen.
0: You don't do this.
1: That's true.
2: Amen.
0: If you don't, I don't have a thing to worry about.
1: That's right.
0: All right. Him and his 24th chapter of Luke, this same Jesus. Notice what he said.
1: In the 24th chapter of Luke, follow me.
0: Follow me. The Bible says there's one Lord, one faith, one baptism.
1: Right.
0: Don't it?
1: Amen.
0: They got too many Lords?
1: That's true.
0: That's true. They got too many faiths?
1: That's true.
0: And the wrong baptism?
1: Wrong baptism.
0: See how the devil messed you up?
1: True.
0: That's true. What you got now? Nothing.
1: That's right.
0: You ain't got nothing, though. Because when you get three laws, that's idolatry.
1: That's idolatry.
0: When you believe in three, that's idolatry.
1: Yes.
0: You're going to hell for believing a lie.
1: Yes.
0: You're going to hell. If you believe one lie, you're going to hell for that.
1: Amen.
0: When you believe in three distinct persons in the Godhead, you're going to hell for that.
1: Yes.
0: When you believe there's more than one faith, you're going to hell for that, because the Bible says one Lord and one faith.
1: Right,
0: don't it?
1: Right.
0: Well, then what should you believe?
1: Believe
0: what the Bible says.
1: Amen.
0: Huh? And if the Bible says one, you better start to dismiss it until you come down to one.
1: That's true.
0: And let that one be Jesus Christ.
1: Right.
0: Then you'll have the right one.
1: Amen.
0: Yeah, all right, I've got him straight now.
1: That's right.
0: I've got one Lord.
1: That's right.
0: I've got rid of the other two.
1: Yeah, yeah.
0: And I've not brought it down to one.
1: Right.
0: Then I'm in keeping with the Bible.
1: That's right.
0: Huh?
1: That's right.
0: And when in a party, check up on your Bible, say, how many of you believe in, brother? One. Well, now, how many of you believe in the Godhead, brother? Three. Then you go against the Bible.
1: That's right.
0: Because the Bible says there is one body.
1: One body.
3: And one spirit.
4: And one spirit.
3: Even as you're called and one hope of your calling.
4: Even as you're called and one hope of your calling.
3: One Lord.
4: How many, Lord?
3: One Lord.
4: Get this in it. How many?
3: One Lord.
4: Jesus Christ is Lord.
3: Amen.
4: And God is Lord.
3: Amen.
4: But the Bible says, know ye the Lord, he's God.
3: Right.
4: Is that right?
3: Amen.
4: How many Lords now?
3: One Lord.
4: Let's settle on that. Why are we going to settle on it? Because the Bible says,
3: right?
4: One Lord.
3: Mm-hmm.
4: One Lord. One Lord.
3: That's it.
4: All right.
3: One faith.
4: Oh, my God. Well, you know something is terribly wrong. How many faiths you got in here?
3: Can't count.
4: How many?
2: Can't count.
4: My God, folks, you better wake up before you drop in hell.
3: Amen.
4: One faith.
3: One faith.
4: You look over here and there's nothing said. Look over there at the Baptist and down there, Presbyterian, and hear me. Over there, you Episcopalian, here, Jehovah's Witness. There, Christian son.
3: That's right.
4: And what the Bible said?
3: One faith.
4: Are you listening to me? What the Bible says?
3: One Lord, one faith, one baptism.
0: Amen. You know, people get baptized the wrong way, and then some of them say, well, the Bible says one baptism. It meant the right one.
3: Yes.
0: You may have one woman and you got to take out tonight, but you got to get a hold of the right one.
3: That's right.
0: Huh?
3: That's right.
0: You better not get a hold of the wrong one. See, somebody's going to call your hand.
3: That's right.
0: Well, what's the matter, buddy? That's my wife.
3: That's right.
0: Huh?
3: That's right.
0: And you know how to do.
4: And you can identify her.
3: Yes.
4: By her faith.
3: Amen. Amen.
4: One Lord, one faith. One faith,
3: one baptism,
4: and one baptism.
3: That's right.
4: Amen. And the people don't have that one baptism.
3: No,
4: don't know nothing about it.
3: No.
4: The devil hurried up and filled the world full of faith. Am I right?
3: That's true.
4: Yeah. Hurried up after the real thing came here, and the apostle preached it and wrote it and died, and the devil come up in the dark age and filled whole creation with many faith. And the Bible says one faith.
3: Right.
2: Amen.
4: What faith is that, somebody said? The faith that has once delivered the saints.
3: Faith.
4: This thing called faith not everything God.
3: That's true.
4: Drunk?
3: Yes.
4: Yeah. That's true. But I was born a Methodist.
3: Yeah.
4: You can't stand it.
3: That's true.
4: You were born what?
0: My mother was a mess.
4: Well, that ain't the faith. Just by the
3: power. We're talking about that.
0: Talking about the faith that was once delivered to saints.
3: Right.
0: That one faith.
3: Yes.
0: Huh?
3: Amen.
4: One Lord.
3: One faith.
0: Jesus Christ is he. One faith.
3: Right.
0: That's the faith once delivered to saints.
3: Right.
0: How many baptism?
3: One baptism.
0: What baptism is that?
3: Baptism in the name of Jesus Christ.
0: That's the only one. I dare anybody to do.
3: Mm-hmm.
0: It's only one baptism for the world to get today, and that is the water baptism in the name of Jesus Christ.
3: Right.
0: Because that's the only one left.
3: That's right.
0: You may not like barn bread, but if you walk in the store and it's only one loaf, you're going to lay hold on that one.
3: That's right.
0: And get it in your hand, too.
3: That's true.
0: Before somebody, because there's another lady standing, got to miss her lunch.
3: That's right.
0: And she wants to load. And you never did like down there. But you get a hold of her and say, well, what time fire off again? Well, I don't know. He'll be here around about 9 o'clock. Well, my husband got to get out of here at 7:45. And she's going to lay hold on that load.
3: That's right.
0: Huh?
3: That's right.
0: That's down there. Don't like it, but I took it. Mother Lode said, well, if you're not going to take it with him, and he asked, well, he knew more.
4: That's right.
0: You know what you're going to do? You're going to take this water back to them in the name of Jesus Christ, because there's no more.
4: No more. Yeah. And no more baptism to take.
3: No.
4: You can't take Moses.
3: No.
4: Because you never been to Egypt.
3: No.
4: And if you go down now, Moses ain't there to lead you through the Red Sea.
3: No, he isn't.
4: So you come out without any baptism.
3: That's right.
4: Isn't that right?
3: That's right.
4: Come out without any baptism. I was in Egypt. And did you get baptized through the Red Sea?
3: No.
0: Moses wasn't there.
4: That's right. He had left.
3: Amen.
4: Well, then you without that baptism.
3: Right.
4: You can't get baptized. You got to get it under Moses.
3: Yes.
4: Huh? And he was going to Jordan because John's gone.
3: Jordan.
4: He lost his head in prison.
3: That's right.
4: Amen. So that baptism is out.
3: One left.
4: And it's only one left.
2: That's right.
4: And that one is water baptism
3: in
4: the name of Jesus Christ.
3: Right.
4: Are you listening to me?
3: Amen.
4: That's the only one left.
3: Right.
4: You ever took out them, let false prophets pour water on your head and sprinkle you in the face and immerse you down in the water, but no name.
3: No name.
4: Food.
3: That's right.
4: And then made a fool out of you. And somebody come and try to fight. Don't tell me I wasn't baptized. But no, how were you baptized? Well, I was baptized in the name of the Father, Son, and Holy Ghost.
3: Uh-huh.
4: You were? Yes. What is the name of the Father, Son, and Holy Ghost?
3: That's right.
4: Then he started.
3: That's right.
4: Church of Christ man was debating me, and he said, well, Jesus said, go into all the world and teach all nations, baptizing them in the name of the Father, Son, and Holy Ghost. I said, what is the name of the Father, Son, and Holy Ghost? He saw he was stuck here. He said, you don't know?
0: I knew.
3: Yes.
0: And he saw his food.
3: Yes, he did.
0: That N-A-E-M-E. That's
3: right.
0: Singular.
3: Yeah.
0: One name. Father, Son, and Holy Ghost. But it's N-A-E-M-E.
3: Amen.
0: That shows that was the same one.
3: Amen. Same one.
0: They don't say N-A-E-M-E for three.
3: No.
0: N-A-E-M-E-S.
3: Right.
0: Had it been three, they said baptize under N-A-E-M-E-S. But he didn't say so. Look at Matthew 28:19 and say, N-A-M-E. What is that? One name. What is that? Sangam.
3: Right.
0: Huh?
3: Right.
0: And I asked him, I said, what is the name? Father, Son, and Holy Ghost. He saw it.
4: He saw it. Put me in the water, Father, Son, and Holy Ghost. You ain't got no baptism.
3: No.
4: Why? Because the name in which salvation is in wasn't called when you were baptized.
3: That's right.
4: The Bible says, whatsoever you do in words or deeds, do it all in the name of the Lord Jesus.
3: That's right.
4: Huh?
3: That's right.
0: Can't operate there. This thing, the church has got to be operated. Whatever she do, it's got to be done in the name of Jesus Christ.
3: Right.
0: Otherwise, it's not the church.
4: It's not the church of the Lord Jesus Christ. Huh?
3: Amen.
4: Got everything in your house operates under that name, don't it?
3: That's right.
4: Everything comes under the name. Gas bill.
3: Mm-hmm.
4: That's right. Don't send a gas bill to Perkins, and then send an electric bill to Jones.
3: No.
4: And then Williams pays the rent.
3: No. No.
4: Does it?
3: No.
4: Here comes the rent bill. Perkins.
3: Mm-hmm.
4: All right?
3: That's right.
4: Here comes the gas bill.
3: Yes.
4: Mm-hmm. Here comes the electric bill.
3: That's right.
4: Here comes the grocery bill.
3: That's right. That's right.
4: Huh?
3: That's right.
4: Here comes your taxes.

the presence of the Lord in this place on today. Good morning. You're listening to WTMR, Where the Master Reigns, Gospel 800, a part of the Beasley Media Group. My name is Sister Rachel. Good morning to you. It is Tuesday. Yes, it is. It is May the 12th, and the time now is 20 minutes past the hour of 6 o'clock, and we are here yet another day. We give God all the praise, the honor, and we give Him all of the glory for allowing us to gather together once again to give Him praise. Oh, yes. Come on. Put your hands together. Let us bless the Lord together, because He's worthy of to be praised. He's been good to me. I know He's been good to you as well. We're going to have a good time these next few hours that I am with you, and we're going to have our scripture reading. We are going to have an inspirational thought, and we're going to go to the Lord in prayer. And I'm going to take a few minutes on this morning, because the scripture that the Lord had laid on my heart this morning, early this morning, I tell you, I have to be obedient to when the word hits me, because I know the Lord is speaking to me as well, and I know He's going to be speaking to you too. And we're going to be coming from the book of Luke on this morning. Luke chapter 6, verses 32 to 36. Luke chapter 6, verses 32 to 36, and I'm going to read it as follows. It says, this is Jesus speaking. He's teaching about loving enemies. And Jesus says in verse 32, "For if you love them which love you, what thank have you? For sinners also love those who love them. And if you do good to them which do you good, what thanks you have? For sinners also do the same. And if you lend to them of whom you hope to receive, what thank you have? For sinners also lend to sinners to receive as much again." Verse 35, it tells us, "But love your enemies and do good and lend, hoping for nothing again, and your reward shall be great, and you shall be the children of the Highest, for He is kind unto the unthankful and to the evil. Be ye therefore merciful, as your Father also is merciful." That is Luke chapter 6, verse 32 to 36. See, here the Jews despise the Romans because they oppress God's people. But see, Jesus told them to love these enemies. And back in the biblical days, such words like this turned many away from Christ. But Jesus wasn't talking about having affection for enemies. He was talking about an act of the will. See, you can't fall into this kind of love. It takes a conscious effort. A conscious effort. Loving your enemies means acting in their best interests. That's right, acting in their best interests. We can pray for them. We can think of ways to help them. See, Jesus, He loved the whole world, even though the world was rebellious against His Father. He asked us to follow His example by loving our enemies. Grant them the same respect and rights as you desire for yourself. And see, love means action. And one way to put love to work is to take the initiative in meeting specific needs in people. See, this is easy to do with people who love us, people whom we trust. But love means doing this even to those who dislike us or plan to hurt us. This is the type of love that God is talking about. See, the money we give others should be considered gifts. Whatever we give to someone, it's considered a gift, not a high interest loan that put a burden on them. We must give to them as though we are giving to God Himself. We must love our enemies. I know this is a big pill to swallow, ladies and gentlemen, because it's a big pill to swallow for me. I'm going to be truthful and I'm ashamed that enemy. I'm ashamed the devil. It's a big pill to swallow,
But we must love our enemies. And it's only going to happen through the love of God, the agape love. That's the only way we can love our enemies. And when we give, ask for nothing in return. My father and my mother taught us that. Thank God for them. And I thank God for you for listening today. Heavenly Father, thank you. I come before you acknowledging that my human love is limited and is often falls short on a daily basis. See, Lord, I want you to fill us with the love of Christ so that we may truly love our enemies and pray for those who wronged us and extend goodness and grace to all in need without expecting anything in return. Just as you are gracious to us, we need to be gracious to those who are ungrateful. And Lord, this is the type of love that you expect from us. And Lord, forgive us when we fall short. Lord God, forgive us and remind us of your love in the name of Jesus Christ, Lord. And we thank you in Jesus' name. And we say amen. Thank you, Jesus. And may the blessings of our Lord Jesus Christ be upon each and every one of you on this morning. That's our scripture reading for today. It came from Luke chapter 6, verses 32 to 36. And listen, I want you to make time today. Read the entire chapter of Luke 6. And I'm guaranteeing you, you're going to be blessed by the word of God. We are so now ready to start our morning. We had our word, we had our prayer, and we are now about to hear the first ministry of the morning. Coming out the gate is none other than the Perfect Peace Ministry, and that is with Dr. Raymond M. Gordon Sr. He is the senior pastor of the St. Matthew's Baptist Church, and that location is in Williamstown, New Jersey, off of Route 322. At the top of the 7 o'clock hour today, it is the early morning praise show, and today is Tuesday. So the host will be Mr. Melvin Williams. He's going to be bringing you that old-time gospel classics, and I'll be following up with him throughout the day, throughout the morning. And then at 8 o'clock, we're going to hear from the Metro Traffic Update. And then 8:15, we're going to hear from Sound of Faith, and that is with Sister Sharon Knotts and her father, Reverend Hardy. So with that said, don't touch that dial. You know I want you to stick around with me today because we're going to see what the Lord has in store for each and every one of us on this day. Good morning to you all and welcome to a beautiful, blessed Tuesday morning.

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1: This morning, we're in 2 Timothy chapter 2, a pastoral epistle, 2 Timothy chapter 2. And I want to look at verses 3 and 4. When you get to say amen, 2 Timothy chapter 2, verses 3 and 4. Thou therefore endure hardness as a good soldier of Jesus Christ. No man that warreth entangleth himself with the affairs of this life, that he may please him who have chosen him to be a soldier. Thou therefore endure hardness as a good soldier. The thematic thrust is the character of a soldier of Christ. Believers in Jesus Christ have been characterized as people who have been elected, chosen by God, enlightened, given spiritual clarity through God, and people of endurance, chiseled with a perseverance by God. And this chiseling of the believer is a process of preparation and development. It is a power of the Paraclete, the Holy Spirit, and a persuasion of God's purposes. The endurance of the believer is a commitment to a race that has been set before you, and it is a conformity to a rule and a confidence in spite of one's regiment. That this endurance that Paul talks about in several of the books deals with a warfare and the ability to wait. And the work of faith. That if you are a true soldier, you have to pass through a school of struggles. You have to put up with problems and problematic people. And then you, have to have a perseverance over your pitfalls. Cannot allow the enemy to stick you and you give up. cannot allow the fiery darts of the devil to make you discontinue your diligence. You and I are going to be tried. We're going to come under attack. And when you look at this particular scripture, Paul, the apostle, is writing his young son Timothy in the faith and giving Timothy a pattern, listen, of practical advice against his very person. Let me stop pausing part. That is, Paul is saying to Timothy, what I'm telling you now goes against the grain of who you are. And in order for this stuff to be implemented, you got to lose who you are before you can become what you need to become. Too many Christians want to keep what they are, which is junk, and then they want to aspire to what God wants, and the two don't mix. I'm preaching already. You got to take self to the cross and crucify it. You got to get rid of yourself. God doesn't like it. God doesn't want it. God can't use it. And then when we are totally surrendered and submissive, yeah, then God wants to build in you what's needed for victory. Paul is writing Timothy, who is fearful and timid, fleshly minded, and Paul tells him to flee his youthful lusts. Paul is telling Timothy that he is bankrupt at times in his faith, and he's encouraging him a continuance, a confidence in the lordship of Jesus Christ. Contextually, let me say this, he's writing Timothy as a young pastor. It's a pastoral epistle. And as a young pastor, Paul is saying, if you're going to pastor in these last days with everything that Satan's going to shoot at you, you better be equipped. Too many pastors, too many ministers, too many bishops are not equipped for this job. Spiritually, they ain't ready. They ain't ready for prime time. The fact of the matter is, you got to go through, amen, exercises that prepares you to deal with the firepower that will come at you in these last days. And even as believers, not just the pastors, but as believers, you and I have to have a mind prepared for warfare. Is the Christian life is not a playground, it's a battleground.
2: Yes, sir. Amen.
1: And just when you think you're over one battle, another battle starts. Can I get a witness? Just once you get your marriage together, the ministry starts for. Just when you get this, the kids break out. Just when you get this, the finances are funny. Just when you get this, there's health problems in your body. If you know what I'm talking about, that the moment you think that you have made an adjustment, another adjustment is due. Can I get a witness? And it's in this context that when you begin to look at this whole layout of the character of a soldier of Jesus Christ, it begins in chapter 2, verse 1, saying that this soldier is strong, not a weakling. He's strong. He has been prepared. He has grown to be strong. He's not only strong, but in verses 3 and 4, our text, he's single-minded. And I can tell you that the single-minded Christian is a strong Christian. He is a Christian with purpose, and he's a Christian with power. He is not only strong and single-minded, but he in himself, he is strict. He has discipline in his or her life. And not only is he strong and strict and single-minded, he's secure. He's sound in his faith, sanctified, and he serves. I want to pick up on this argument that the Apostle Paul is laying out. And I want to say this, that, you know, I'm a biblicist. I like preaching the text. Paul begins to deal with seven metaphors, seven pictures, seven principles of what it means to be a soldier, of what it means to be a powerful participant in this matter of living the life of a believer. I don't know about you, but there are times in my life, in my life, that I felt like quitting. Let me stop pausing part, because see, you know, we come in here on Sunday and amen, we sit up here with these lies, ain't nothing wrong with us, and they never had a problem, and I'm stronger than strong, and I'm Mr. Clean. And can I get a witness? Well, let me just speak for myself. There were times that I just felt like quitting. Quitting my marriage, quitting the ministry, quitting in my mind, just quitting. No, let's be therapeutic. Haven't you at some time felt like quitting? Raise your hand. You get tired of being tired. Just tired of being tired. Not only quitting, but amen, imagining a whole nother life. No kids, no mate, no job, just going to a far island by yourself. And just looking at the green, bluish aqua water and just saying, ah. How many of y'all felt that way? I know I felt that way. The only problem with that picture is when you get on that island looking at that water, you're still with yourself. And a great deal of our problem is us. Turn to your neighbor and say, stop blaming somebody else for your stuff. Oh, we got a good start up in here today. My God. The fact of the matter is, Paul lays out seven metaphoric pictures of a participant in this race. In 2 Timothy chapter 2, 1 and 2, he first deals with a steward.

to deposit in you, and God is expecting you to guard and to put that, listen, to put that, amen, guarantee, that deposit to good use, so that when he comes back and judges you, you have a positive report. He's talking about the oikonomos of a steward. That as pastor, it's your job to manage the entire church, the ministry. You can't manage this ministry if you can't manage your own house. He deals with this matter of a steward, how we manage our money. I know I ain't getting no amens on that. I was in line one day behind this person in the store, and they bought out a credit card, and the lady said, I'm sorry, that's declined. They went through about 10 credit cards. All of them were declined, and finally he reached in his pocket and said, let me pay for this with cash. What kind of mess is that? He deals with a steward, then he deals with an athlete in verse 5. An athlete is one who is willing to train, compete, and keep the rules so they are not disqualified. Paul says in 1 Corinthians chapter 9, I beat my body to bring it under subjection, that when I have preached to others, I will not be a castaway. You're not getting this. That if you're going to be a participant of the principles, you have to manage, and then you have, like an athlete, you've got to compete according to the rules. And then verse 6 and 7, a farmer, one who labors to exhaustion, a plowing, Lord have, a sowing, a waiting, a watering, a working, a harvesting, knowing that it's God who gives the increase. And what we do today may not come back up tomorrow, but it will come up in the future. He deals with the steward, the athlete, the farmer, and then the workman, for 14 to 18. And this is a laborer, and by the way, the word workman here has nothing to do with word studies, has nothing to do with books and teachers. It's been misinterpreted. It means to be diligent in one's labors, zealous, a workman who can plow a straight furrow, somebody that can rightly divide. A laborer, a diligent laborer. It's interesting that, and what he's saying in verse 15, when I am reviewed by Jesus, I will not come away ashamed. And then the next metaphor is a vessel, verse 19 to 22, a household utensil which can only be used when it is clean. Who wants to eat off of a dirty plate? Who wants to use a dirty fork? Jesus is saying, I don't want to use you if there's dirt in your life. I only use clean utensils. That he's dealing with these various metaphors, and when you get to verse 23 to 26, he used the word servant, doulos, a self-made slave, that's what Paul called himself, and a self-made slave, listen to this, has no will of his own. It's interesting in this matter of servant that pastorally, a pastor must be a servant and instruct those in meekness who oppose themselves, hoping they recapture themselves out of the snare traps of the devil. In the Greek, this is very interesting, because what Paul is saying in the Greek, when people oppose themselves, they oppose you. When they oppose you, they oppose the program, the vision. And here's what you must do. In patience and meekness, keep

0: so that God the Holy Spirit will bring them out of, listen to this, a drunken stupor. Now turn to your neighbor and say, neighbor, are you drunk? You getting ready to wake up. Paul lays out six of these metaphors. All could be sermons within themselves, all having a very powerful edge to them. But our text today is the soldier. Three critical things about the soldier. A soldier must endure hardness. A soldier cannot be entangled with the affairs of this world. And a soldier must exalt, embrace, and exhibit a pleasing satisfaction to the one who called them. Let me handle that. First of all, a soldier, metaphorically, must endure the hardness or hardship of warfare. Now the word endure is the Greek word hupomeno, means to abide under, to bear up courageously under suffering, to be able, when suffering is taking place, to bear up. My God. And I can tell you two things of a good soldier. I'm only dealing with a good soldier. Good soldier. Good soldier. First, a good soldier must first make a major transition. That, you know, too many people, they want to just come into church and continue their agenda. They want to continue their worldly ways. They want to continue their fractured spirits. You and I got to make a transition. A good soldier makes a major transition. It is an adjustment of first demographics. Amen. That when you join the military, you no longer own yourself. You are now property of the U.S. government. Do I have a witness?
1: Yeah.
0: I remember that T.I. in basic training saying, I'm your mother, I'm your father, and I'm your God. Get used to it. And your response was, sir, yes, sir. That was it. They weren't interested in your stinking opinions. They weren't interested in all your knowledge. They weren't interested in how smart you were. You now have joined the army.
1: Yes, sir.
0: My God. And here's the thing about this transition. You had to learn to carry out orders. Can I get a witness?
1: Yeah.
0: That is. I remember in 1968 when I went in, right out of high school, Vietnam's hot, went in, and I flew out of 401 North Broad during the day. I got airport, flew out, and at night, I'm on a base with 60,000 troops. Never forget the impact. Got off the bus with my little bag on my shoulder, wasn't much in it. You understand? And all I see is left. Everybody had flashlights. There wasn't nobody asleep. I mean, thousands and thousands of troops marching. And I remember that I was looking at this, and I remember the man saying, "When I'm finished with you, you're gonna be a lean, mean machine." Can I get a witness? I remember that drill instructor who I thought was Satan. Somebody know what I'm talking about. I'm talking about transition. This ain't South Philly no more, Doc. This ain't North Philly no more. We somewhere in a foreign land. I mean, they marching, and I remember the cadence, and you had to aim and all the stuff that was going on, and immediately I was in a whole nother demographic. Do I have a witness? Too many Christians aren't willing to make a transition. You want to keep drinking, keep smoking, keep fornicating, and talking about you going to heaven. God got a problem with it. You got to make a transition. You want to come in church and tip and not tithe? You want to do your own thing? Come when you want to come. Don't come when you want to come. Can I get a witness? And then the minute you get in trouble, you want to pray. Somebody need to preach this thing. Can I get a witness? When you join this army, you're in a whole nother demographic. God is expecting you to be a Christian. up with everybody no more. Somebody, let me look at the clock. Can't cuss from Monday to Saturday. Put a man in your mouth on Sunday talking about praise ye him. You got a whole nother demographic. Can't have emails from your girlfriend and boyfriend and yeah. You know, secret communications all week and they come in church like you've been innocent before the Lord. Do I have a witness up in the house? You can't act like heaven on Sunday when you just acted like hell Monday through Saturday. You just, something's wrong with that picture. I was talking this morning about, and I'll get to it, amen, and we love our members, but hey, you can't come up in here on Communion Sunday dressed in white with white hats and black suits and talking about you saying, no. You're not a deacon, it's because your husband's a deacon. Somebody need to preach it. 1 Timothy 3 says, likewise, meaning there is a certain quality of life that comes with your claim. Thank you, Jesus. There's not only a major transition. I was sharing this morning when I first got saved. I was, you know, I love playing ball. I played organized ball all my life. I had a challenge. I belonged to this team in South Philly. We were going to the championship, Bruce. I had just entered the ministry. The championship game was in Fairmount Park on a Sunday at 11 o'clock. And the Lord told me, don't go. Your first obligation is the Lord. I played left field, and them guys said, man, and here's unsaved guys on my team rationalizing the Bible. I'm sure the Lord won't have a problem with you missing one service. Now, these guys going to hell, and they're giving me biblical instruction. Can I get a witness? I'm sure, because, you know, I was a home run hitter, and I'm struggling, and come on, man, you're going to be at the game tomorrow? We had practice on Saturday, and I'm like this, and I knew the Lord was telling me, now, that particular game, I didn't go. They put somebody else in left field, made a couple of errors, we lost the game. Everybody blamed the loss on me. If you had been there, I'm like Mary and Martha now, if you had been there, we wouldn't have lost the game. And they was trying to put pressure on me, and I'm feeling bad, and everybody said, we know you're saved, we know you love the Lord, but blah, blah, blah. So the next game, I decided to take off, and I'm sitting out in Fairmount Park, 11 o'clock on Sunday morning, supposed to be at church, struck out three times, couldn't hit a thing. See, God was sending a strong message that I'm fast in your life, and there's some things you're going to have to give up. Let me preach. Some things that you love, some people that you love, some places that you love, you're going to have to give up if you're going to serve me. I'm messing up now, and I'm messing up. Child of God, look at this. Been there, done that. Look at this. He moves from a major transition to a meaningful training. Now, I'm going way back to 68. Graduated South Philadelphia High, on my way to Temple. No Temple. Vietnam's hot. You going in. 1A, you going in. All I remember in basic training was this man hollering and cussing at me. Getting up 4 o'clock every morning. They come in making all this noise, cussing at you. You got to jump up, make the bed, and the bed better be so tight that when they flip a quarter, they can get it back. Outside with your fatigues, with your canteen full of water, with your helmet and combat boots on in 5 minutes. And you better brush your teeth. You ain't hearing this. 4 o'clock, you're up. 4 or 5, you're outside at attention. You better not miss it, soldier. It was a grueling training. You had to run a mile in combat boots, fatigues, and a canteen of water, and you had to run a mile in 7 minutes. You better not go over 7 minutes. You had to clean your M16. You had to go through gas chambers. You had to learn how to shoot, learn how to salute, learn how to stand at attention, learn how to stand at ease, learn how to march, learn how to turn, learn how to do this, learn how to do that. You had to learn all the insignias. 4-star general, 1-star general. And my loving gal, my is a major general. He's a 1-star. Loving is lieutenant general, 2-star. My loving gal, right? G, Lord have mercy, I'm forgetting it now. Look at this. But I had to remember all that stuff. Training. And here's how they created team. When one person messed up, the whole squadron messed up. Here's what they taught you. You might have been perfect, but the next person, his gig line was out. Something was wrong. So they penalized the whole barracks. So here's what we did. Y'all saw a few good men. They take it out on one guy. They're, all right, guy, you keep messing us up. We're going to whip your backside. they made, because they taught us a key component to any soldier. We're one. When one fails, all fail. When one succeeds, all succeed. And that's the way the church is. We're not individuals up in here. When one's hurting, we all hurting. When one's ready, we're all ready. Can I get a witness? When one's victorious, we're all victorious. That child of God, I remember that meaningful training. I still got the songs in my mind. We marched to. I left my wife in New Orleans with 16 kids and a can of beans. Sound off. I remember that stuff, Doc. Say it again. One more time now. 1, 2, 3, 4, 5. 1, 2. Man, we was together. We was awesome. But it took transitioning and it took training. You're not getting this. You cannot be a good soldier of Jesus Christ without transitioning your mind and without being trained in the scriptures. You got to know that word. You got to believe that word. You got to hold on to that word. You got to know that that word will never fail. You got to walk by the word. You got to talk by the word. You got to pray by the word. You got to be trained in righteousness. Why? Because we at war. And the enemy's coming. He's going to shoot at your marriage. Won't he shoot at your marriage? He's going to shoot at your mind. He's going to shoot at your ministry. He's going to shoot at your children. And you better know that you know that you know that you know that I have a friend that sticks closer than a brother. You better know that there's a power greater than your problem. You better know that he walks with me and he talks with me and he tells me that I'm his own.
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0: Hey, I just want to send a special thanks out to Rejoice Musical Soul Food Network and to Mike Chandler and all the Soul Food family, especially to my producer, Dr. Cedric Bailey. I want y'all to know I appreciate y'all for seeing my vision to want to go back and get some of this classic gospel music and the artists that's been laid the foundation for gospel music back in the day. And I'm just grateful for the opportunity to be able to showcase some of the greatest gospel artists and some of the biggest classic gospel songs of our time.
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0: Hey, listen up, y'all. I had a sure enough blast hanging out with y'all this week, but it's time for me to get up out of here and taking y'all to the house. It's one of my all-time favorite quartet groups when I was growing up. It's the legendary Dixie Hummingbirds. Lord, I want you to help me. Y'all got to check it out. They were jamming this song back in the day, y'all. But listen, until next time, y'all be blessed. Show some love. See ya next time.
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0: All right, ladies and gentlemen, that just about does it for the Early Morning Praise Show. You were listening to Mr. Melvin Williams giving you all that old-time gospel classics. And we want you to tune in tomorrow where you're going to hear a different artist. And it all begins at 7 a.m. And, of course, like always, we want you to tune in and we want you to be blessed. The time now is 7:57. Let's go ahead and check in with the Gospel 800 traffic update. Standing online for WTMR this morning is Jim Bachman. Good morning, Jim.
1: Good morning, Rachel. Pretty busy morning. 42 northbound near Jim Coles Road, right up to 295. 55 is heavy. Route 47, right up to 42. 295 southbound, heavy Woodcrest Station to 42 northbound delays. 45 to 42, again, 42 up to 561. Ben Franklin Bridge busy on the downside in the center city. Now, looking at 95 in Philadelphia southbound, that's a jam from the Walt Whitman Bridge down to Broad Street because of an accident. 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I'm Jim Bachman. We're the Master Rains Gospel 800 WTMR.
0: All right, Jim. Thank you so much for that traffic update. The time now is 7:58. We're going to check in with the Gospel 800 weather forecast for today and tomorrow. Right now, the current temperature is 52 degrees. Beautiful sunshine out there. Beautiful skies. No rain in sight. Clouds not today. Maybe tomorrow, but it's going to be clear throughout the day. Beautiful skies, beautiful day. We're going to reach a high today. It says 68 degrees, but then it says 70 degrees. So I'll say 70 degrees will be the highs for today. And then tomorrow we're going to have some clouds overhead on Wednesday moving in, but no rain. It's just going to be cloudy, partly sunny skies as well. 74 degrees will be the highs for this Wednesday. So that's our weather forecast for today and tomorrow, and we're about to move aside for the broadcast coming up at 8:15. It's called Sound of Faith, and that is with Sister Sharon Knotts and her father, Reverend Hardy. We're going to have gospel music all the way from 8:45, excuse me, from 8:30 to 9:30. Uninterrupted gospel music, no commercials, and we're going to hear that all the way up until 9:30, and then we're going to move aside for the broadcast called The Study the Word with Brother Larry. It's going to be a live broadcast on the air, and then he's on all the way up until 10 o'clock. Then we're going to come back with gospel music at 10 o'clock, and then we move aside at 10:45 for the Church of Your Destiny radio broadcast with Bishop Wilson. 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And that's the dynamic duo in Christ. 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We want you to tune in, and we want you to definitely be blessed. And then 11 o'clock today, you know what it is. It's a Let's Talk radio broadcast. Your host, my brother, Michael Roberts. He will be in the house and he'll be ready to do nothing but give you the best of gospel music. The Holy Spirit and Michael will be on the air, and they always do a great job together, especially the Holy Spirit leading the way. Amen. Listen, I had a great time here today. I want you all to get out there today and spread the gospel. Tell somebody about the goodness of our Lord and Savior, Jesus Christ. Let them know there is power in the blood. Amen. And we thank God for that. Listen, I won't be in tomorrow. It's going to be sitting in for me will be Miss Debbie Edwards. She will be here in the morning. I have some things I have to do. So Lord willing, I'll be back on Thursday morning at 6 a.m. sharp. I want you to join me then, and we get to do it all over again in the name of Jesus Christ. So have a blessed day. Be encouraged, Lord willing. Talk to you on Thursday at 6 a.m. God bless you all. Come on, Donald. Tell them about the Lord and Savior Jesus Christ, how he's coming back. Yes, he is. He's coming back to get us and to take us to our eternal home. Amen. The blood is still working.

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1: Greetings, friends and new listeners, and welcome to The Sound of Faith. I'm Sharon Otts, thanking you for joining us today because we know faith comes by hearing and hearing by the Word of God. Today's message by my father, Brother Hardy, is the Christian adoption. As the children of God, we have been begotten again by the incorruptible seed of the Word of God. But do you know that we have also been adopted into the family of God? Adoption in Bible times was an ironclad legal process by which the adopted child became heir to the wealth and privileges of the father's family. Find out what this means for God's children in the Christian's adoption.
2: This morning we want to preach on the theme, the Christian's adoption. And if you have your Bibles, let's go to Romans, the 8th chapter, and about the 14th verse. And it says, "For as many as are led by the Spirit of God, they are the sons of God. For you have not received the spirit of bondage again to fear, but you have received the spirit of adoption, whereby we cry, Abba, Father. The Spirit himself bears witness with our spirit that we are the children of God. And if children, then heirs of God and joint heirs with Christ." Hallelujah. That's a wonderful passage. The Christian's adoption. "For you have not received the spirit of bondage again to fear, but the spirit of adoption or sonship." I want to first of all explain the Roman metaphor of adoption that Paul is using here. And when Paul used the metaphor of adoption to the Romans really understood their relationship to God. We don't understand adoption like the Romans understood it. Usually adoption in our day is somebody didn't want you and just got rid of you. And then you were underprivileged and mistreated. Maybe a couple who couldn't have children, so they adopt a child, and then all of a sudden they start having children, and the adopted child gets pushed in the back. And a lot of times when that new father of that adopted child died, at the will, he was cut out. But not so in Roman adoption. First of all, in Roman law, the father was what they call in Latin patria potestes. Patria potestes means the absolute power of the father. In Roman law, the father had absolute power over his household and especially his children. If his wife had a child and he didn't like it, he would just simply throw it in the trash or give it away if he was merciful. This was a common practice in the Roman world. They would just give the children away, and mostly they would give the daughters away or throw them in the trash. And then unscrupulous people would pick them up, cripple them, and then use them to get money by begging. Or they would give them, if they were a poor father, give the daughters to the gods as a gift, and then they would become, as in the case of Aphrodite, the goddess of reproduction, they would become the temple prostitutes, so notorious in the Roman Empire's worship of their gods. That's why God was against these idolatrous worship, because almost without fail, it involved this illicit sex relationship with the worshiper, with the temple prostitutes. But the father was absolute power, and the son or the child never got from under his power. It doesn't make any difference if the son would get married and have his own family. His father was his ruler. And the only way that the son could get free of his father's power was for the father to adopt him. And this was a legal Roman custom. And it involved two phases happened when a person got adopted. First of all, the first page was called Mancipatio, which means he was emancipated. We get our English word from that. He was liberated or free from the power of his father. The second phase was Vindicatio, or he was vindicated or legally recognized as the new father's son. And this was all done with a symbolic ritual. They would get scales, weighing scales. The father that was going to release his son to the other father that was going to buy the son and become the new father to him, the original father would get these weighing scales and weigh out the amount of money that the new father had to spend to purchase this son. There had to be 7 witnesses. And then they would act out a little scenario. The father would weigh out the amount of money, and usually for a male it was 30 pieces of silver. Isn't it kind of strange? That's what they gave Judas for Jesus. For the daughter, 20 pieces of silver. And the father that was going to be the new father would then put the amount of money agreed upon on the scale, and then the father would give the child to the new father. But then he would back away and then change his mind and grab the child and said, "No, I want more money." But the new father would say, "I have paid the price agreed. You have to give me the child." And the father would reluctantly give the child back and then back away and then grab the child again and say, "No, it's a part of me. I won't let him go." The new father would say, "You have to let him go. The price has been paid." And after the third time, finally, the father would give the child, go over and pick his money up and put it in his pocket and walk away. Then the second stage of adoption had to come into action, the vindicado, the vindication, which meant that the new father had to take the legal document witnessed by the 7 witnesses down to the recorder, and he would record this legal transaction in the courts of Rome. And at that moment that it was recorded, then that child was the legal son of this new father. And all of the records of his old life was wiped out and remembered no more. So there was a consequence on becoming adopted into the Roman family. After they went through the mancipatio, the emancipation and the freeing, then the vindicatio, the vindication and proving and the recording of the adoption, 3 things happened to that Roman son. He had a new family with all the rights of that new father. 2, all of his old life was wiped out as if he never existed until that moment. 3, he became the heir of his new father, and everything his new father had belonged to him. It didn't make any difference if that father would have other children that were born to him. They could not affect this adoptive son's heirship and standing in the family. And like I've already alluded to, a lot of times when a child gets adopted because a parent thinks that he cannot have children, and they adopt the child, and then all of a sudden children come along, and pretty soon they begin to treat him as a stepchild, and then even at death he doesn't have a part in the will. It couldn't happen in Roman law. They could never, never infringe on his rights as a son, because in Roman law, he was just as if he was born to that father. And he could not be disinherited, and none of his rights could be impugned, but he had to be treated as the very heir of his new father. In fact, a child that was born could be cut out of the will, but not an adopted child by Roman law could not be cut out of the will. He was always in the eyes of Rome a son of that father and his legal heir, and he had all the rights to his father's wealth, power, and fortunes. Now, if you'll let your mind run, you're going to see what a great truth this is, what God has done for you and I. Hallelujah. I believe we ought to give him a good clap offering. Thank you, Jesus. I'm glad I'm an adopted son of God. God has not only born me into his family, and I have become a child of God, but he has adopted me into his family, and I have become his legal heir. And from right now, from the moment that I've been adopted in the family, all of the wealth and all of the blessings and everything that pertains to my new father belongs to me and is at my disposal. Hallelujah. Thank you, Jesus. So the consequences of being adopted was you had a new father. Your old father had no more power over you. Secondly, your old life and all of its records was wiped out. All of your debts were canceled. In fact, your life was blotted out as though you never existed back there. That your life only started now since you have received the adoption into the new family. You have a new father. You have a new patria potestas. The new father is the only one that has the power over you. Hallelujah. You have a complete new beginning in a new family as the status of a son. This is the legal term, which means you are the heir of your new father, and all his wealth and everything that pertains to him belongs to you, and it's at your disposal immediately when you're adopted. So now we can understand what the Holy Ghost says in this little verse, that you have not received the spirit of bondage again to fear, but you have received the spirit of adoption or sonship, and the Holy Ghost is the witness that witnesses to your heart that you are adopted son of God, that God Almighty is your patria potestas, the only one that has power over you.
1: Amen. What an informative and inspiring message by God's servant Brother Hardy, the Christian's adoption. Paul wrote to both the Romans and Galatians that God has sent forth the Spirit of his Son into our hearts, whereby we cry, Abba, Father. Actually, Abba is an Aramaic term and an intimate term of endearment, equivalent to dear daddy. This is the kind of relationship we have with our Heavenly Father. In Roman times, adoption was a prized legal process whereby a child became heir to all the wealth and privileges of the father's family. 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Until next time, this is Sharon Knott saying, Maranatha.

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have you been in a situation where you wanted to fight back? You know you were right, but you didn't want to just go off on the deep end. So you just stood back, and sometimes folk thought you were afraid because you didn't say nothing. But we got on our knees and told God about it. And some way, somehow, God made a way. Give

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Ladies, if you know you're free tonight, let me see you wave your hand. I just want the ladies to sing. Come on, ladies.

what God say. You ready, men?

Good morning, and welcome to A Study in the Word with Brother Larry. God bless everyone today, and we are going to we're going to pray first. Join me in prayer. God, our Father, we thank you for your presence. We thank you for being able to come to your throne of grace in the name of Jesus. And as we come this morning, we thank you for your love and kindness and tender mercies. Lord, we thank you for your grace today. We thank you for your providence in our lives, O Lord. We thank you for your goodness and mercy. You are good, O God, and your mercy endureth forever. Father God, we come before you this morning with attitudes of thanksgiving and praise unto you. And as we come, we have requests, O Lord. We ask that you would hear our request. We lift our ready, your managers unto you, our audience, my family. Lord, we just ask that not our will be done, but your will be done. Father God, we pray that you would let your favor be upon us today. Let there be joy and peace, Lord, and protection for us today as we travel. Keep us safe, Lord, over the highways. Then we pray that nothing, no weapon formed against us will prosper today. Lord, we pray for your healing touch for those that are sick. We pray for your comfort for those that are in pain this morning. We pray, Lord, that all men might be saved, that we come to the true knowledge of our Lord and Savior, Jesus Christ, who he is and what he has done for us. We just thank you this morning, Lord, that you're merciful and gracious. And as we come, we just pray for our program this morning. We pray that a word might be understood, O Lord, in reference to your parousia and consummation of the kingdom of God the Father. Lord, we pray for a breakthrough for your people, that we would all see that our God is faithful. Our Lord Jesus Christ is faithful. Your Holy Spirit in us is faithful. Lord, we just thank you this morning. We bless you. We praise you. Oh, we thank you for the grace, the power of your Spirit to live out those examples that Jesus left for those that would follow him. So as we end our prayer this morning, we want you to remember those, Lord, that are in bereavement this morning. Oh, God, send your comfort and your healing for those broken hearts that are in misery, that are hurting over the loss of a loved one. Have mercy, Lord. Then, Father, we just pray for the body of Jesus Christ, that we would grow in the grace and in the knowledge of you, Lord Jesus, our Savior. Lord, open up the eyes of our understanding this morning as we go into your word. And we just pray that you would let us glean something from it that would open up and deliver us from those traditions of men that keep us from seeing the truth in reference to the return of the Lord Jesus Christ. But we thank you this morning, and we bless you for it, Lord. Remember everybody that we are duty-bound to pray for, and we give you all the glory, honor, and praise
with thanksgiving. In the name of Jesus, amen. Thank you, Lord. Well, it's good to be back again, starting up another week. And I want to do a little twist this morning, because, and the reason I'm doing it is I think I've moved in that way by the Spirit of God. We hear so much messaging about end time and the end of the world. That seems to be the thrust and energy of the people today, not only those that name the name of Jesus, but those that are in the world, in the secular arena. They are talking about what's going on in the present, and trying to bring the things of the past into the present. And it's just a whole array of misunderstandings and fear. People actually fear that the sky could burst open at any minute with flames and the earth be destroyed. Some say, oh, well, now this thing going on in the Middle East, is the Bible is being fulfilled and all these. And this really shows a lack of understanding, a misunderstanding of the fulfilled Word of God. There is nothing lacking in the Word of God. He is omniscient. He knows all things. He created all things. Why would we believe any other way from some created thing that goes away from his definitive word, his authoritative word? God sent his son into the world on a mission to save sinners, to reconcile us back to him. And that was through the blood, the life, the death of his only begotten son. He was the sacrifice for our sins. That's the only way it could be done. It was through death. Sin brings death. No man could fulfill those requirements in the natural, because all men are sinners. We are sinners by nature. It comes from the very beginning in the first Adam. But the second Adam, he brought restoration, where the first Adam brought destruction. We all died in the first Adam. We, as I think David says, we are born in sin and shapen in iniquity. We are born separated from God, dead in our sins. Christ came to bridge that gap, to make peace with God through the blood of his cross. I didn't know I was going this way, but that's awesome. That's awesome. And Jesus, the proof of his mission and his victory, his accomplishing the requirements for our, why would we see this? For our acquittal, for our
release from those penalties. Jesus took that on for us. Now, I think that's in the 2 Corinthians. That's a nice verse. I like to think of it many times. 5:21, 2 Corinthians 5:21. It says, talking about Jesus, he who knew no sin was made sin for us, that we might be made the righteousness of God in him and by him and through him. So Jesus did exactly what the Father sent him to do, and it's finished, it's accomplished. And we are the beneficiaries of this great plan of God. And unfortunately, we do not take advantage of all those benefits. We don't really know them all, but that's why he tell us to search the scriptures, to look into them, see those benefits. They're ours today, and that brings out the point that we don't need to be sitting around waiting for some great blessing that's still out somewhere in space, that's somewhere with God. He's given them to us. We need to come to the realization of the truth of God's word and his promises, that they are yes and amen. They are fulfilled already, but we, through our traditions, have been blinded to the truth of those magnificent promises. The tradition of men tell us that we are waiting for Christ to pierce through the clouds and come and bring these things to us, not realizing that he's already brought them to us. They are ours. We need to claim them, believe that, and receive it. Those traditions of men about Christ's second coming, they really started, I think it was maybe the 1500s, but Jesus promised his generation, those living at during his life, his contemporaries, Jesus promised them that some of them would not die, would not taste death, until they see him coming in his glory. If you look at Matthew chapter 16, verse 27, and it's, you can look in the other Gospels, back that up, and not only that, the epistles, they were all taught to look for the Lord Jesus Christ in their generation. Men tradition, they try to take that word Gina or whatever and make it refer to some undisclosed generation out in the future. But that's not what the word says. We've been taught that, sure. So that's why I wanted to look at

the most topped scriptures that people look into. They like Matthew 24, the book of Daniel, also the book of Revelation, which many are fearful of reading that book because they don't understand it and they think about the curse for those that read the book. But it's no curse to a person that's honestly seeking to understand the Word of God. It's also said in that same book, in the first chapter, fourth verse, I think, it might be the fifth, but he says it's a blessing to those that hear those words, that read those words and understand those words. It's a blessing in the book. But we hear it so many times, people are fearful for looking into the book of Revelation. They don't want to get the curse on them, so to speak. So let us start in the book of Matthew, chapter 23. And I just want to get into some of the latter verses. We're going to start right at verse 36 because I want to take that right into Matthew chapter 24. But if you notice, if you read Matthew 23, this is a scorching message that Jesus is proclaiming to the leaders of that day. The Pharisees, the scribes, the hypocrites, that's what he's calling them. And he's putting these woes on them. And he's telling them things that was going to happen to them in their day. And if we pick up on verse 36, if you want to read that whole chapter of 23, when you get to verse 36, look at what he says. He says, "Surely I say unto you, all these things shall come upon this generation." He's talking about his contemporaries, his present generation. And then he says to them, in verse 37, "O Jerusalem, Jerusalem, thou that killest the prophets and stonest them which are sent unto thee, how often would I have gathered thy children together, even as a hen gathereth her chickens under her wings, but you would not." They wouldn't let him. Then he says in verse 38, Matthew 23, verse 38, "Behold, your house is left unto you desolate," destroyed, torn down. Verse 39, "For I say unto you, you shall not see me henceforth till you shall say, blessed is he that cometh in the name of the Lord." So this was a prediction also tied into his second coming, the destruction of the temple. He said, "Your house," that temple, "is left unto you desolate." And sometimes the Lord would even refer to the people of Israel, like in Matthew chapter 10. He says, "Don't go to the Gentiles or the Samaritans, but go to the people of the lost household of Israel," the lost house of Israel. So

0: he was predicting here the destruction of the temple. And then he says in 39, "For I say unto you," I'm reading it again, "you shall not see me henceforth till you say, blessed is he that cometh in the name of the Lord." So if we take these scriptures and look at them, they are speaking of Jesus' second return. That last verse, you can look at Hebrews chapter 9, verse 28, and that's kind of what they're waiting on, what he's saying here. That's when you want to say, "Blessed is he that cometh in the name of the Lord." He's not speaking about the whole house of Israel, because he always speaks of a remnant that would be saved when he talks about the Jewish people. It's a remnant. But that's what he said. That's what you're going to say. "Blessed is he that cometh in the name of the Lord." Why are they going to be say that? Because to those that look for him the second time, he's going to come without sin, bringing in the bringing salvation in, according to Hebrews chapter 9, verse 28. He's bringing in salvation. And why shouldn't you say, "Blessed is he that cometh in the name of the Lord"? They would be receiving those rewards. Now, according to Matthew chapter 10, in other verses, but Matthew chapter 10, it says he's coming with his angels, and he's going to reward those according to their works. So he's relating to his second coming, his parousia. I like to say parousia because it's saying that Christ, he's the one that put everything in order. The world, through the first Adam, was put in disarray, but Christ came to consummate, to put things in order. That was the reason of his second coming, put things in order. He was going to bring us back to God, reconcile us back to God through the blood of his cross. He was going to give us peace and joy forevermore. He was going to give us permanent healing. We are going to get new bodies. We're going to forever be with the Lord. We're going to be in the heavenly kingdom. We are in his kingdom now, but God's kingdom is in heaven and in earth. But we're going to be elevated when we die. I use that carefully because the Bible tells us that we're going to live and not die. It says, "Blessed is those that die in the Lord." And then it talks about how precious are the saints in his sight. He says that we're going to live. When he tells, I think that's John, is it John 10, 25? He says, "I'm the resurrection and the life. He that believeth in me, though he were dead, yet shall he live." Now get this. "He that liveth and believeth in me shall never die." And that's what he was talking about. Precious in the sight of the Lord is the death of his saints. That's what he said. We pass from death to life. We have eternal life now. So we'll just be shedding these earthen vessels, these tabernacles made of the dust, of dirt, and we're going to get new bodies to live in, glorious bodies. So this is kind of what he's saying in Matthew chapter 23. So this automatically, then he leaves out of the temple, and he goes out, and the disciples come to him, and they want him to, they go to telling him about how wonderful the structures are, the architectural look, a display of the buildings, how they, how marvelous they look. And that's where Jesus tells them that it's not going to be one stone left on another. It's going to be torn down. That is in Matthew chapter 24, verse 2. And I don't want to go too fast with this, but the time, sometimes I get a little rushed because of my the time. But this sparks a three-pronged question with the disciples. These three questions, they were individual, but these three questions was about one event. That was the coming of the Lord Jesus Christ. Before we end the program, I just want to ask you, radio listeners, to read Matthew 23, chapter 23, and Matthew chapter 24, because we're going to talk about Matthew 24, because that's where everybody seems to run to when we talk about the second coming of the Lord, and they try to bring it up and make it be a prophecy for our day rather than seeing it as a prophecy proclaimed by Jesus and fulfilled by Jesus, but we just have been, we're going to talk about that, how we have been indoctrinated from the moment we were able to understand any word from our childhood, from our birth. We were taught that Jesus was coming soon. He could come at any time. We're still saying that today. But that the only reason we are still rehearsing these and saying these is because we have not understood the, we have the symbolisms of these truths or the metaphorical meaning of these sayings. We only look at it from a topical and from a traditional point of view, and that causes us to not see the reality of the spiritual truth that Jesus was proclaiming. And we're going to talk about that, Ephesians 1:3. We are spiritual now, but we seem to still want to be more concerned with the physical or the natural rather than the spiritual. We do our spiritual man a disservice because we don't tend to ascertain those things of the spirit. We are busy. We are concerned with worldly things, just like Martha at Lazarus' death. She was busy doing other things. But we get kind of caught up in those, and we don't do the maintenance of the the things that the spirit man needs to thrive as a believer in Jesus Christ. But we're going to pick up on this tomorrow, and I'll start at Matthew chapter 24, and I probably just start there from the beginning, and because we're going to go through this, seeing the importance of it and how we try to relay that into our time transferred into our time when it was accomplished in the first century. So we'll look into that. I thank you again for your prayers. I thank you for your financial help. I thank you for the questions that you have. And I do my best to answer those. And I'm making another appeal today that you continue to pray for us and continue to send us donations to help us stay on the air. And we're going to learn some things about Christ's second coming. We're going to see how they fit into the Word. You can send those financial correspondence and questions you have to Post Office Box 1104 22 West Maple Avenue, Merchantville, New Jersey, 08109-9998. Again, Post Office Box 1104 22 West Maple Avenue, Merchantville, New Jersey, 08109-9998. So until the next time, God bless.
1: 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Box 1104, 22 West Maple Avenue in Merchantville, New Jersey. The zip code is 08109-9998. 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
1: Praise the Lord, everyone. This is Bishop Edward Wilson, pastor of Mount Zion Pentecostal Church, and it is my pleasure to welcome you to the Church of Your Destiny radio broadcast. 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We are a full gospel, Pentecostal, Holy Ghost-filled, Bible-believing Church of the Living God. 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
2: Praise the Lord this morning. Peace and grace sound of my voice. As we enter into His gates with thanksgiving and into His courts with praise, to lift up that precious name of Jesus. There is no other name under heaven, neither is there salvation in any other. Amen. Hallelujah. We are teaching on the doctrine, amen, of eternal judgment. This doctrine is so important. And we have to understand that the resurrection of the dead and eternal judgment are tied in together. They are two of the, can I use the word, deepest concepts that we can receive in our hearts, of our minds, that we can grow and understand these things. For these are important. And I want you to understand, and if you recall when I first started this, talking about eternal judgment, it spoke, hallelujah, listen, the last, and this is the last principle, then we go on unto perfection, where our pastor takes us. Then it's repentance from dead works and faith toward God. These are necessary. But yet it states here, depart ye cursed into everlasting fire, prepared for the devil and his angels. And that comes from the Gospel of St. Matthew, chapter 25 and 41. It states, where the worm dieth not, watch, and their fire is not quenched. That's from Mark 9, 43 and 44. Watch this, and the smoke of their torment will ascend up forever and ever, that's Revelations 20 and 10, in the presence of God and His holy angels, in His angels, Revelations 14 and 10. And we're going to speak about today, about the lake of fire, or hell. I want you to understand that there are four words. Sheol, Sheol, watch, Sheol comes from, amen, hallelujah, listen, Sheol comes from the book of Psalms, listen, Psalms, chapter 16 and 10, and it states, for thou wilt not leave my soul in hell, which is the Hebrew word here for Sheol, that means the grave. Are you listening? Now, even though Jesus died on the cross, all we're doing is talking about a transference from the time He died to that pit or to that grave where He was put. That's still Sheol. Sometimes we say, well, you know, He's not in the grave yet. It doesn't really matter. You're dead, and it's just a place where they put you. But He's saying He will not leave your soul in hell. So once you die, you're in the grave, regardless whether you're in the grave. You understand my concept here? So therefore, it states, for thou wilt not leave my soul in shame.

0: hell, Sheol, neither wilt thou suffer thine Holy One to see corruption. And we have to see that the Holy One was Jesus Christ, and that he, amen, who died for us on Calvary, amen, he did not, his body did not break down like Lazarus. Lazarus was 4 days old. Could you imagine in chapter 27 of the Gospel of St. Matthew how long those saints were in the grave? And yet they got up and people recognized them. They weren't walking around like a bunch of zombies. They were walking around clothes not tattered or worn. They were walking around, amen, hallelujah, listen, their bodies intact. I want you to understand that. Because Jesus is the resurrection and the hope. And when he woke them, men and women, whoever that may be, we don't have no names for that. But we do know that the Old Testament states in the book, even in Hebrews 11 and 40, they without us shall not be made perfect. So they got up from the grave to show themselves to many people, and they were not decomposed or stinking or anything else. And this is what they said about Lazarus. But Lord, 4 days, by now he's stinking, because the body in that temperature over there in Israel decays. So therefore, this is why he says, thou shalt not leave my soul in Sheol, nor suffer thine Holy One, watch the word, to see corruption. Corruption means a breaking down of your body. And this is what was going on with Lazarus. So, but yet God shows himself in chapter 27 of the Gospel according to St. Matthew. He brought those up from the grave and showed themselves whole. I want you to understand that. He showed themselves whole. Amen, hallelujah. There are, like I said, 4 definitions of the word hell. And this is an important fact that you must understand. The word Sheol, amen, in Hebrew, means grave. The word, watch, Hades, also in the Greek, means grave. Okay? Or, you know, shall not leave my soul in hell or corruption. Hades is hell, but it is the word equal to the word Sheol, just different languages. Then we have the word Gehenna. Gehenna is found in the book, amen, hallelujah, of Isaiah, or rather of St. Peter, Gehenna, fire, the fire. But I want, correction. Gehenna is the word Tophet. This was a place of burning. I want you to understand that. Then Peter uses the word Tartarus, which is a place of burning. And I want you to see that. So let us go to the book, amen, hallelujah, of Isaiah. And in the book of Isaiah, chapter 30. Now watch these words. These words are very important, saints. These words we must come to understand. For Tophet. Tophet is ordained of old. Do you know that the Bible, as I stated here, that watch this, where it states, amen, hallelujah, that hell was made, prepared for the devil and his angels, not human beings, but he's going to give them a body. And I want you to understand to be in that place. Here we are, for Tophet is ordained. It was, Jesus was the beginning of the creation of God. So where is Tophet? Where is the lake of fire? We don't think about that. We don't think. We think, I had one fellow told me it was the sun. And then I took him to the book of Isaiah in chapter 66. And I want to share with you that the prophets, amen, hallelujah, are very informative of things. Job said that there's bread comes on top of the earth and there's fire underneath. You ever think about that? Hell enlarging itself. You see volcanoes. You see the shifts of the plates. You see the lava, the pitch. You see all of these things. We see this. But to get you by revelation to understand that the lake of fire is in the center of the earth, can you comprehend that? Watch. In the book of Isaiah, chapter 66, and verse 23 and 24, and it shall come to pass that from one new moon to another, and from one Sabbath to another, watch, from one Sabbath to another, so in that day, the Sabbath will be back. So this is going to happen. The law has went nowhere. It's just been nullified. Jesus came to fulfill the law. Do you understand that? Now it states, shall all flesh come to worship before me, saith the Lord. And that is during the millennial reign. Now he throws the false prophet and the beast alive in the lake of fire. He locks Satan up into a bottomless pit. I don't know if there's such a thing, but I understand that God can make it feel like a bottomless pit where you can fall forever. Listen, and they shall go forth, here it comes, verse 24, and look upon the carcasses. We're going to get into this, maybe if not today, tomorrow, but nevertheless, of the men that have transgressed against me. They're going to be able to look upon these people. For their worms shall not die. Their body shall not die. And this is what we said even, that their smoke and their torment will go up forever and ever. They're in they're there 1,000 years during the millennial reign, and Satan is eventually going to be thrown in there, chapter 20 and 10 of the book of Revelation. Neither shall their fire be quenched. Do you ever think about why the center of the earth never goes out? You ever think about why the lava and the pitch consistently goes on and on and on and on? Why it doesn't stop? Do you ever think about that? You ever think why the fire, the lava, why does that not come out? Why does it not go away? And they shall be an abhorring unto all flesh. Now, we're going to get into this, and I want you to understand that the lake of fire is a real place, and I want you to see this. Amen. For Tophet, watch this, is ordained of old, the lake of fire. Listen, it was created in the beginning for the devil and his angels, and this was even before Satan fell, before he took away a third of the angels. This was prior to all of these things, but God, who declared the end from the beginning, calling those things to be not as though they were, prepared a place for the devil and his angels. Are you listening? And it states, amen, for the king, that's a small k, is he not the prince of the power of the air? Watch. It is prepared. He had prepared it. He already knew that they would fall. And he hath made it deep and large, the pile thereof is fire and much wood. Now, this is the explanation you have to understand of the prophet back in that day. They didn't understand the pitch and the lava and the brimstone. They didn't understand that. The breath, now this is why it does not go out. The breath of the Lord, like a stream of brimstone, here it comes, doth kindle it. God breathes on it. It's constantly going because God is allowing that to happen. Are you listening? Here we go in chapter 34. In chapter 34, watch this. I don't know if I'll finish this, but I'm going to try. For it is the day of the Lord's vengeance. It is his vengeance against those that sin, and the year of recompense for the controversy of Zion. Now, we're going to read some of these things. And yet, there's so much here. Remember what I told you in the book of Isaiah. Here a little, and there a little, and line upon line, and precept upon precept. This is the way this word is written, and you can't see it because you don't read your Bibles many times, and God has to reveal this to you that you come to understand. Now watch this. And the streams thereof shall be turned into what? Pitch. And the dust thereof into brimstone. And the land thereof shall become burning pitch. I want you to understand that. It shall not be quenched night nor day. The smoke thereof shall go up forever from generation to generation. It shall lie waste. None shall pass through it forever and ever. Once you get in there, you cannot get out. Amen. 856-768-7770. 856-768-7770. If you desire to speak about eternal judgment, the lake of fire, 856-768-7770. God bless you. I pray that the Lord bless you and keep you, and you have a blessed day in Christ. Lord willing, we'll see you on tomorrow. God bless you.
1: God bless you. This is Bishop Edward Wilson, pastor of Mount Zion, and we are the Church of Your Destiny. 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
2: Mark Gonzalez here of the Heritage Hour every Saturday morning and these daily spots called Whispers of God. Number 7 of God's Ten Commandments as an MRI for us in Exodus 20 is, "You shall not commit adultery." We've been seeing that the law of God is not so much a do list as much as it is a test tool or MRI to scan for any damage or disease. Well, today, the seventh law leads us to check and see if we are adulterers in heart. Jesus was pretty clear in saying if we simply lust after someone with sexual intentions or fantasies, we have committed adultery with them in heart. If left unchecked, this will ultimately lead us to physical adultery and usually divorce. After two divorces, one man grieved and shared, "I chased after my glitzy second wife, thinking that my first wife and life were boring and stale. But now I see that they were really lovely and stable." Hey, for more, check out markpg.org.

And we say good morning to you on this Tuesday morning, May the 12th. It's about 9 minutes past the hour of 11 o'clock. Make that 10 minutes past the hour of 11 o'clock. You're listening to Let's Talk here on WTMR. My name is Michael Roberts. How are you on this Tuesday? We hope and pray you started off the day with a word of prayer with our Lord and Savior Jesus Christ. And then you open your eyes up to see the sunshine. It's a beautiful day. So let's enjoy it, y'all. Let's enjoy. We're going to open up the love letter now to our scripture reading for today. We're going to be reading from Romans chapter 10, verse 9. And we're going to be reading from the New King James Version. It reads like this, that if you confess with your mouth the Lord Jesus and believe in your heart that God has raised him from the dead, you will be saved. And we just read from Romans chapter 10, verse 9, the New King James Version we shared with you. May the Lord add a blessing to the reading of his word always. And with that said, we invite you for your personal devotions or your family devotions to read the entire chapter of Romans chapter 10. Good morning. Welcome to Let's Talk.

once again, we say good morning to you. It's about 12 minutes past the hour of 11 o'clock, and we hope and pray you're having a great Tuesday thus far. We're going to have a good time this hour. We come together to encourage and pray for each other. So let's just have a good time in our Lord and Savior, Jesus Christ. And speaking about prayer, we want to remind you, if you have a prayer request, please call right now and speak to Elder Terry Callahan of Church of Your Destiny radio broadcast. And the number to call for prayer is 856-768-7770. Elder Terry Callahan concluded the broadcast about 13 minutes ago, so he is standing by to pray for you off the air. 856-768-7770. That's 856-768-7770. And now let's look at the Gospel 800 area forecast. It's going to be a beaut day. Yes, very, very nice. Highs will be around 67 degrees, and right now it's 59 degrees in the Camden area. So enjoy, enjoy, enjoy. We're going to have a good time this hour. It's Tuesday, so we're going to be hearing from Pastor Calvin Rooks of God's Mighty Men, and he's going to be sharing today's words of inspiration. So we want you to stay tuned for that. Right now, we're going to get right to the very best in gospel music. Somebody needs to be encouraged.

Jesus says, there ain't but one thing. You know, I stayed a sinner.

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0: Douglas Miller, Jesus Saves. His sacrifice was accepted by our God and King. Amen. And before that, we heard Help Me Make It Through the Night, also by Douglas Miller from my hometown, Houston, Texas. All right. It's 11:24. You're listening to Let's Talk here on WTMR. My name is Michael Roberts, and we hope and pray you're enjoying the music. 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The number to call for prayer is 856-768-7770. 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

I like to take a little time out to thank God for the many blessings he's given me. When I look back over my life and I see where he brought me from, I can truly say that I've been

0: And that's the group Fire, I Can Count on You. And before that, we heard from Melvin Williams and Lee Williams a tune called Another Blessing. And you can hear Melvin Williams on Afternoon Praise at 12 noon here on WTMR. I want you to tune in, get your blessing on. It's about 36 minutes past the hour of 11 o'clock. And we want to remind you, if you have a prayer request at this time, please call the prayer line where Elder Terry Callahan is standing by of Church of Your Radio, Destiny Radio Broadcast. 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Elder Terry Callahan will be back on the airwaves, Lord willing, tomorrow morning from 10:45 a.m. until 11 a.m.
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2: It's all going down. 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All are welcome. God is good. All is well. Be there.

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Once again, the number is 267-210-6947. I'm Debbie Edwards, the storyteller. God bless.

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2: 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And right now it's time for the Gospel 800 Church Announcements. 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Elder Terry Callahan is standing by of Church of Your Destiny radio broadcast that concluded about 42 minutes ago. He'll be back on the air tomorrow morning from 10:45 a.m. to 11 a.m. That number is 856-768-7770 for prayer and counseling. We want to remind you of the Leadership Summit and Brunch that will be taking place on Saturday, June 13th, 2026. The theme this year will be how to deal with crisis. And it will be featuring Dr. Tony and Dr. Carla Evans. And it will be taking place at the Sapphire Grand in Deptford, New Jersey from 9 a.m. until 12 p.m. And that's Saturday, June 13th, 2026. And it is a ticket program. You are invited to attend. The host will be Pastor Derek Gatlin and Lady Kiri Gatlin of First Baptist Church of Jericho. And you are invited to attend. And if you have any questions, we are going to get this number up here for you. Let me see if I can find it here. I know it's here. Y'all should see what I'm doing with this pick. Okay, I'm trying to get it. Get that number. Okay. There it is. Okay. Once again, this event's being brought to you by First Baptist Church of Jericho, and they're located at 981 Mill Avenue in Deptford, New Jersey. And the pastor is Pastor Derek V. Gatlin, and he's pastor and teacher. For more information, please call 856-468-8686. That's 856-468-8686. It's a ticket program to see Dr. Tony Evans and Dr. Carla Evans, taking place once again on Saturday, June 13th, 2026 at the Sapphire Grand in Deptford, New Jersey from 9 a.m. until 12 p.m. You are invited to attend. Once again, if you have a church announcement or community event you would like me to announce here on Let's Talk, kindly send those announcements to WTMR 2775 Mount Ephraim Avenue, Camden, New Jersey, 08104, or you can fax at 856-962-8004.

0: is Myrna Summers. It's called Always Remember. And before that, we heard from Crystal Rucker, Your Grace. It's 11:52. You're listening to Let's Talk here on WTMR, and it's that time for Words of Inspiration with Pastor Calvin Rooks of God's Mighty Men.
1: Good morning, good morning, good morning, and welcome to Words of Inspiration. This is Pastor Calvin B. Rooks, Senior Pastor of Christ Restoration Evangelistic Worship Ministry, better known as The Crew, in Philadelphia, Pennsylvania, and also President of God's Mighty Men Council, up in the house to praise the Lord. Our words of inspiration today is a question, and that question is, has your change came yet? You know, change does not happen overnight for the believer. It's a lifelong journey. If you want to see the connection between your daily life and how change is rooted in the gospel, you must understand that the truth of the gospel is to be lived daily by dying. I die daily, as we see in 1 Corinthians 15:31. This daily living is possible because I am crucified with Christ. Nevertheless, I live, yet not I, but Christ lives in me. And the life which I now live in the flesh, I live by the faith of the Son of God who loved me and gave himself for me. The reward of this change is seeing Jesus. As the songwriter says, when I see him, I shall be like him. I shall be changed in a moment, in a twinkling of an eye. No more sorrow, no tribulation. I shall be changed. Even though we have this assurance, we can sometimes feel as though something is missing. There's a gap. That makes us often struggle and fall at the same sins as non-believers. And sometimes we don't understand how it is it's going and what is going on in our lives. But we need to understand this, that one may ask the question, am I really saved at all? There's doubt. This mindset may get you to thinking that you have to seek fullness and fulfillment in something or someone else other than Christ. And that is not the answer. God is taking us to a place where the light is shining in our lives. God is showing us that his grace is applied to our lives daily, so the problems that we face are already taken care of through Christ. For in him dwells all the fullness of the Godhead bodily, and we are complete in him, which is the head of all principality and power. So until this change comes eternally, we need to be steadfast, unmovable, always abounding in the work of the Lord. For as much as ye know that your labor is not in vain in the Lord, because he is coming back to receive his own. He is coming back. And are you ready? Has your change yet came? To God be the glory. This is Pastor Calvin B. Rooks, Senior Pastor of Christ Restoration Evangelistic Worship Ministry, better known as The Crew, in Philadelphia, Pennsylvania. God bless you and I love you, and may heaven smile on you. Amen.
0: God's mighty men are up in the house to praise the Lord. Be centered on building the identity of Christ to all mankind by seeking him first and through prayer. Praying for love, wisdom, and discernment. 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
1: Thank you, Brother Dan. It's 11:58. You're listening to Let's Talk here on WTMR. It's time for me to step aside for our next program here on WTMR. And I am speaking of afternoon praise, Mr. Melvin Williams of the Williams Brothers. He's going to join you around 12 noon and take you up to the 1 o'clock hour. We'll be back with more of your favorite gospel music at 1 o'clock. Once you have a great Tuesday, enjoy the weather. I just stuck my head out inside the exit door and looked up and saw the blue sky, and I said, oh, okay, Lord, you're painting a sea, you're painting an ocean. I'm checking you out. I like your artwork. Amen, amen. Well, have a great Tuesday, and join me tomorrow morning at 11 a.m. Lord willing, we'll do it all over again. Allow the Holy Ghost, or ask the Holy Ghost to have his way. And joining me on tomorrow for the Let's Talk segment will be Tyson Gravity Gray, and it's going to be his words of wisdom. And that's tomorrow morning around 11:30 a.m., around that time, okay? So say these words with me. It's supernatural. It's supernatural. It's so supernatural, y'all. When we talk about our Lord and Savior Jesus Christ, he's for real. Amen. Thank God he's not human. Amen. He is God. God bless.

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1: 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And here's a classic entitled Love Train, so let's get ready to ride.
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0: 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Don't y'all go nowhere. You're checking out Down Home Gospel, Back in the Day Classics with your boy Melvin Williams. 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

0: Hey, I just want to send a special thanks out to Rejoice Musical Soul Food Network and to Mike Chandler and all the Soul Food family, especially to my producer, Dr. Cedric Bailey. I want y'all to know I appreciate y'all for seeing my vision to want to go back and get some of this classic gospel music and the artists that's been laid the foundation for gospel music back in the day. And I'm just grateful for the opportunity to be able to showcase some of the greatest gospel artists and some of the biggest classic gospel songs of our time.
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0: Hey, listen up, y'all. I had a sure enough blast hanging out with y'all this week, but it's time for me to get up out of here and taking y'all to the house. It's one of my all-time favorite quartet groups when I was growing up. It's the legendary Dixie Hummingbirds. Lord, I want you to help me. Y'all got to check it out. They were jamming this song back in the day, y'all. But listen, until next time, y'all be blessed. Show some love. See ya next time.
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2: Whatever happened to the hymns? Whatever happened to the hymns? Something has gone awry in the gospel music industry because so much of what passes for gospel now can't be sang in church on Sunday morning. You barely hear the mentioning of the name Jesus. It's not inviting anyone to know Christ. And I like the contemporary sound of all that's there. The talent is just remarkable today. But the hymn book is to the musician and artist what the Bible is to the preacher and teacher. Anytime you leave the foundation, whatever you build will collapse. And because of that, so much of what comes on the scene now in the name of gospel music is gone in a flash because it had no substance, it cannot last. And so what God has inspired us to do is to present a fresh presentation and expression of the classic hymns in contemporary color without jeopardizing the integrity and original intent of the author who was divinely inspired some years ago. And so what you'll get tonight are some old songs in new clothes. And we'll discover that just like the scripture lives in the 21st century, so does the hymns. And you'll feel something on the inside that says, I can relate to that. And I promise you, you'll leave here tonight with some hymns to hang on to. Touch your neighbor and tell him it's time to have some church.
3: Come on and put your hands together. Let's have church up in here. Come on. Somebody remember this one. Can I get a witness? Do I have anybody that really remember this song? Huh? 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
0: not proud of where I am. 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

0: but just a little talk with Jesus. 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
2: 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Also, like to inform you that we are on the air every Monday from 1 to 2 o'clock and every Tuesday and Wednesday from 1:30 to 2 o'clock. People see the spiritual life in different ways. And there are many for some strange reason who perhaps see the spiritual life almost like the prosperity gospel, or they try to turn everything that Jesus did into something that is almost pleasing to our souls, in the sense that they try to make the gospel easy, not a road that is difficult to climb. We can make Jesus out to anything we wish. We can turn Jesus into a certain caricature of our own choosing. The gospel is difficult to live. Jesus said it in many of his words and parables. It is not easy to be perfect, as Jesus said, be perfect. It's not easy to forgive, as Jesus said, forgive. How about forgiving your enemies? That's even harder. It's not so easy to bypass a person who is in need and think nothing of it. Jesus says, deny yourself, pick up your cross and follow me. Is that easy? Jesus said, forget about your possessions, but seek first the kingdom of God. Is that easy? And the list goes on and on. Jesus says, you cannot serve two masters. It's either me, or it's Satan, and he works through the world. Do you find it easy to almost live as if you're the only person on this world, in this world alone with Christ? Is it easy to do an examination of conscience, going over your own sinfulness, or to be vigilant over your heart, watching what enters in your heart, what thoughts that you're thinking of that may not be pleasing to God? How about vain curiosity, where you have to keep yourself from being distracted away from God by vain and foolish things? Is that easy? How about a certain levity of mind, where your heart is no longer on your own salvation and judgment, but rather on just foolish, simple, light things. And then we go so far as to justify. Perhaps we do know the gospel's hard. Perhaps we do know that Jesus asks and demands much of us. After all, look at his life. Look how he died. So we justify, perhaps we say Jesus is merciful. And therefore, I can almost do what I want. I don't have to be vigilant over my heart. I don't have to think about my sinfulness. I don't have to repent if I offend God. I don't have to be aware of the ways in which I can fall. I don't have to be aware that Satan is after me, as well as everyone else. I don't have to think of the last four things, death, judgment, heaven, hell. I'm sure I'm going to get to heaven. If you read the gospel honestly and sincerely, you can't help but see that it is a very difficult subject. The spiritual life is spiritual combat, and therefore is spiritual combat designed to be easy? If soldiers were drafted to go into war to combat a certain enemy, would you say to them, "Oh, don't worry, you're going in to fight for our country, for our freedom. I'm sure it's easy. You'll be back safe and sound. It's a piece of cake." Would you say that to any soldier who was going to war? Jesus knew that we would be going to war spiritually against the enemy, Satan. He never said it was easy, but sometimes we seem to make it out to be because we don't want to face the fact that the gospel is difficult. It is challenging. Jesus said it was. He talks about the person who converts and then Satan leaves that soul. But then he comes back, Satan, with reinforcements to try to take that soul down. And Jesus said, if that soul's not careful, their condition that they find themselves in will be worse than it was in the beginning of the spiritual life. Jesus talked about who would build a building and not take into consideration the expense and resources that they would need to finish the project. Or who would go to war against an army with less men than the opposing army, when he could better ask for a peace treaty. Jesus was talking about the cost of discipleship, the cost of following him. And then, of course, there's the easy contradiction to anyone who thinks the spiritual life is easy. Just take a look at a crucifix. Take a look at what was involved in that, the cost that Jesus went through, not to mention all 33 years of his existence. Was that easy? Was his life easy? And so when he says, follow me. Would Jesus say, well, my life is easy, so follow me, your life will be easy too? He never said that. He says the complete opposite. He says, he who obeys my commands is the one who loves me and follows me. He's the one who said to a saint, yes, you do worship a king, but remember, I am a crucified king. And to another saint, he said, you are misery itself, and if you could see your soul, you would not be able to bear it. For you are nothing, and I am everything. And without me, you can do nothing. Jesus' words are very sober, but yet we keep trying to take Jesus' words and parables in his life and almost try to turn it into something that's easy to do. We make Jesus out to be almost like this nice guy who walked the earth, who's trying to get us to follow him, but is a person who constantly says, don't worry about it. Whatever way you are is fine. Jesus is not that. That's why Jesus said, do you know who I am? Who do you say that I am? We don't like to see the serious nature of the gospel, but it is just that. Maybe that's the reason why people don't read the Bible. They get so tired of coming up upon Jesus' parables and words, and they just can't realize that the spiritual life is spiritual combat. The enemy, Satan, is a very serious angel who's out to get our souls. He's not some comical angel who tries to get us to laugh. His business is serious. He wants us in hell forever, where we will never see God again. And Jesus knows it's not easy to get to heaven. Again, he said, few find the road that leads to heaven. Few, and many there are, who take the broad road to perdition. Hell. How many stories and how many times do you have to read the Bible until you realize that it's a very sobering, serious document? Again, we don't like to mention words that Jesus mentioned all the time. We don't like to say the word sin or evil, Satan, judgment, purgatory, hell, conscience, repentance, penance, self-denial. How often do you come across people who mention those words and many others? It's a vocabulary, actually, of spiritual combat. Every endeavor has its own language, and that's the language of Jesus. Did it ever occur to you that Jesus has a language? and it's very serious. Those words that I just mentioned, Jesus speaks of all those things. The church often doesn't even mention the words I just spoke. They don't dare to say them, for they don't want to offend the people. But Jesus came down to mention those very things, because he came down to save us. He did not come down to make friends. Jesus came down to save us and to die for us. And if you read his parables and his words, you will come across, do not sin. Repent, for the kingdom of God is at hand. Forgive your enemies. Practice self-denial. He says, if you don't do penance, you will perish. He mentioned hell. He mentioned those who do not make it to heaven will have to be purified, purgatory. He mentioned, give up everything and follow me. He said, don't serve two masters, for you cannot, meaning God and the enemy Satan. He mentioned, be vigilant over your heart. He mentioned the many sins that come from the heart. Hatred, anger, jealousy, envy, impurity, avarice, pride. Those are the words of Jesus, and that is his language. But is it your language? When you think of the Gospels, or do you think of Jesus? How do you see him? Does he hold his outstretched hand to you

mortification and self-denial and humility? Is that who you see him as? Or do you see Jesus as someone who accepts you for who you are and lets you do the things that you do without question, encouraging you to be, just be yourself? Don't think of needing to improve. We will get out of the spiritual life dependent upon how we see Christ, the crucified King. If we see Jesus on the cross and we tend to think, well, that was what he did, I don't have to do anything because he did it all for me. Jesus never said that. He said, follow me. And you see where Jesus ended up. If the spiritual life makes you uncomfortable, then that's good, for it should. The Holy Spirit comes to convict the world of sin in regards to truth, with a capital T. That's what Jesus said. Again, the Holy Spirit convicts. That's not a comfortable feeling. The Blessed Mother's life was anything but sweet. She and her child and Joseph were hunted down shortly after giving birth to Jesus. Herod wanted the child dead, and many babies were, as a result, under 2 years old, they were slaughtered as a result of the birth of Jesus. The first martyrs, you could say. So right away, Jesus' life resulted in the death of many babies. Is that easy to see? Then, the life of the Blessed Mother filled with sorrows, the woman of sorrows, not the woman of fun. She's not known as the mother of fun. She's known as the mother of sorrows. The flight into Egypt. Jesus lost in the temple. The prophecy of Simeon. Simeon said, a sword, Mary, will pierce your heart. Those are not easy words to hear. Simeon didn't say, oh, your life will be so easy and comfortable. You will be the talk of the town. You will entertain and be entertained by the great rulers of the world. No, Simeon didn't say that to the Blessed Mother. He said, a sword will pierce your heart. Then Mary would watch as her son was carrying the cross when they both met on the way to Calvary. Is that easy? Was that an easy, joyful meeting, you think? How about when Mary was at the foot of the cross watching as her son spent 3 hours on the cross in agony, all his skin ripped off, nails going through his hands and feet, crowned with thorns on his head, every inch of his body ripped, scourged, dying in agony as he tried to take breaths of air, all the weight on his feet as he was nailed to the

0: Was that easy? And then Jesus taken down from the cross and given to the Blessed Mother. Do you think that was easy? Was she laughing? Jesus placed in the tomb. Why do we see the spiritual life as something that is easy to do, or we look at it as something that's not serious? Saint Faustina, who's canonized in the year 2000, says something pertaining to the seriousness of the spiritual life. She says in her diary, Divine Mercy in My Soul, paragraph 615, "Today during Holy Mass, I experienced a strange force and urge to start realizing God's wishes. I had such a clear understanding of the things the Lord was asking of me that truly, if I were to say that I do not understand what God is demanding from me, I would be lying, because the Lord is making His will known to me so clearly and distinctly that I do not have the least shadow of a doubt about them. I realize that it would be the greatest ingratitude to delay any longer the undertaking which the Lord wishes to bring to fulfillment for His glory and the benefit of a great number of souls. And He is using me as a miserable tool through which to realize His eternal plans of mercy. Truly, how ungrateful my soul would be to resist God's will any longer. Nothing will stop me any longer, be it persecution, sufferings, sneers, threats, hunger, cold, flattery, friendships, adversities, friends or enemies, be it things I am experiencing now or things that will come in the future or even the hatred of hell. Nothing will deter me from doing the will of God." That's the language of a saint. She says, what God is demanding of me, His will. What is God demanding of you? Do you even think that God may demand anything from you? Jesus said, follow me. What is He demanding from you? Saint Faustina says, it would be the greatest ingratitude to delay any longer the will of the Lord. Are we being ungrateful? Are you being ungrateful? Perhaps God wants you to do something, but yet you don't want to answer. You just want to continue living the life you want to live. She calls that ingratitude, the greatest ingratitude, to delay any longer the will of God. She calls herself a miserable tool, but yet God wanted to use her. So don't say that you're not ready. Don't say that you're too miserable to be used by God, for God wishes to use you because of your misery. She says, not even persecutions or sufferings, threats, hunger, cold, adversities, friends or enemies will stop her, even the enemy himself. That's the language of the saints. That's what Jesus said the gospel's all about. He said in the Beatitude, "Blessed are those who are persecuted for my sake." All throughout the Gospels, Jesus is talking very seriously and in very serious tones about the cost of discipleship, the cost of following him, the cost of reparation, the cost of redemption. The persecution and suffering is necessary, that the enemy, Satan, is after us. Spiritual combat. All those things that we don't want to hear are being mentioned by Jesus. That's his language. But yet, we seem to put Jesus in a category where he's just a good friend, full of mercy, who lets us do our own thing. Nothing could be further from the truth. If Satan can't get you to stop following Jesus, then Satan's going to try to get you to think that Jesus is easy to follow. He's going to throw a picture in your imagination that Jesus is really not demanding at all. He is just a good friend. Again, if Satan can't get you to follow Jesus, he'll get you to think that Jesus is very easy to follow. If you don't find the spiritual life demanding and challenging, a combat for what it is, then you're not seeing the Gospels truly as they are. And you're not seeing Jesus truly as he is. The Blessed Mother has warned us to pray, repent, and pray for souls. She showed hell to the children of Fatima for a reason. Read the Gospels with an open heart, and you shall see who Jesus truly is. Ask the Blessed Mother Mary and your guardian angel to give you the grace to take the spiritual life seriously, for it is the work of redemption is very serious. God bless.
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2: And we say good afternoon. 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
3: Okay, welcome to the Holy Souls Ministry. Now for the Sorrowful Mysteries. In the name of the Father, the Son, and the Holy Spirit, amen. I believe in God, the Father Almighty, creator of heaven and earth, and in Jesus Christ, his only Son, our Lord, was conceived by the Holy Spirit, born of the Virgin Mary, suffered under Pontius Pilate, was crucified, died, and was buried. He descended into hell the third day. He rose again. He ascended to heaven and is seated at the right hand of God, the Father Almighty. From thence he will come to judge the living and the dead.
4: I believe in the Holy Spirit, the Holy Catholic Church, the communion of saints, the forgiveness of sins, the resurrection of the body, and life everlasting. Amen.
3: Our Father, who art in heaven, hallowed be thy name. Thy kingdom come, thy will be done on earth as it is in heaven.
4: Give us this day our daily bread, and forgive us our trespasses. We forgive those who trespass against us. And lead us not into temptation, but deliver us from evil. Amen.
3: For faith, hope, and charity. Hail Mary, full of grace, the Lord is with thee. Blessed art thou among women, and blessed the fruit of thy womb, Jesus.
4: Holy Mary, Mother of God, pray for us sinners now and at the hour of our death. Amen.
3: Hail Mary, full of grace, the Lord is with thee. Blessed art thou among women, and blessed the fruit of thy womb, Jesus.
4: Holy Mary, Mother of God, pray for us sinners now and at the hour of our death. Amen.
3: Hail Mary, full of grace, the Lord is with thee. Blessed art thou among women, and blessed the fruit of thy womb, Jesus.
4: Holy Mary, Mother of God, pray for us sinners now and at the hour of our death. Amen.
3: Glory be to the Father, and to the Son, and to the Holy Spirit.
4: As it was in the beginning, is now, and ever shall be, world without end. Amen.
3: The first sorrowful mystery, the agony in the garden. Our Father, who art in heaven, hallowed be thy name. Thy kingdom come, thy will be done on earth as it is in heaven.
4: Give us this day our daily bread, and forgive us our trespasses, as we forgive those who trespass against us. Lead us not into temptation, but deliver us from evil. Amen.
3: Hail Mary, full of grace, the Lord is with thee. Blessed art thou among women, and blessed the fruit of thy womb, Jesus.
4: Holy Mary, Mother of God, pray for us sinners now and at the hour of our death. Amen.
3: Hail Mary, full of grace, the Lord is with thee. Blessed art thou among women, and blessed the fruit of thy womb, Jesus.
4: Holy Mary, Mother of God, pray for us sinners now and at the hour of our death. Amen.
3: Hail Mary, full of grace, the Lord is with thee. Blessed art thou among women, and blessed the fruit of thy womb, Jesus.
4: Holy Mary, Mother of God, pray for us sinners now and at the hour of our death. Amen.
3: Hail Mary, full of grace, the Lord is with thee. Blessed art thou among women, and blessed the fruit of thy womb, Jesus.
4: Holy Mary, Mother of God, pray for us sinners now and at the hour of our death. Amen.
3: Hail Mary, full of grace, the Lord is with thee. Blessed art thou among women, and blessed the fruit of thy womb, Jesus.
4: Holy Mary, Mother of God, pray for us sinners now and at the hour of our death. Amen.
3: Hail Mary, full of grace, the Lord is with thee. Blessed art thou among women, and blessed is the fruit of thy womb, Jesus.
4: Holy Mary, Mother of God, pray for us sinners now and at the hour of our death. Amen.
3: Hail Mary, full of grace, the Lord is with thee. Blessed art thou among women, and blessed is the fruit of thy womb, Jesus.
4: Holy Mary, Mother of God, pray for us sinners now and at the hour of our death.
3: Hail Mary, full of grace, the Lord is with thee. Blessed art thou among women, and blessed is the fruit of thy womb, Jesus.
4: Holy Mary, Mother of God, pray for us sinners now and at the hour of our death. Amen.
3: Hail Mary, full of grace, the Lord is with thee. Blessed art thou among women, and blessed the fruit of thy womb, Jesus.
4: Holy Mary, Mother of God, pray for us sinners now and at the hour of our death. Amen.
3: Hail Mary, full of grace, the Lord is with thee. Blessed art thou among women, and blessed is the fruit of thy womb, Jesus.
4: Holy Mary, Mother of God, pray for us sinners now and at the hour of our death. Amen.
3: Glory be to the Father, and to the Son, and to the Holy Spirit.
4: As it was now, and as it was in the beginning, is now, and ever shall be, world without end. Amen.
3: O my Jesus, forgive us our sins, save us from the fires of hell. Lead all souls in heaven, especially those in most need of thy mercy. The second sorrowful mystery, the scourging. Our Father, who art in heaven, hallowed be thy name. Thy kingdom come, thy will be done on earth as it is in heaven.
4: Give us this day our daily bread. Forgive us our trespasses, as we forgive those who trespass against us. Lead us not into temptation, but deliver us from evil. Amen.
3: Hail Mary, full of grace, the Lord is with thee. Blessed art thou among women, and blessed the fruit of thy womb, Jesus.
4: Holy Mary, Mother of God, pray for us sinners now and at the hour of our death.
3: Hail Mary, full of grace, the Lord is with thee. Blessed art thou among women, and blessed is the fruit of thy womb, Jesus.
4: Holy Mary, Mother of God, pray for us sinners now and at the hour of our death. Amen.
3: Hail Mary, full of grace, the Lord is with thee. Blessed art thou among women, and blessed is the fruit of thy womb, Jesus.
4: Holy Mary, Mother of God, pray for us sinners now and at the hour of our death. Amen.
3: Hail Mary, full of grace, the Lord is with thee. Blessed art thou among women, and blessed is the fruit of thy womb, Jesus.
4: Holy Mary, Mother of God, pray for us sinners now and at the hour of our death. Amen.
3: Hail Mary, full of grace, the Lord is with thee. Blessed art thou among women, and blessed is the fruit of thy womb, Jesus.
4: Holy Mary, Mother of God, pray for us sinners now and at the hour of our death. Amen.
3: Hail Mary, full of grace, the Lord is with thee. Blessed art thou among women, and blessed the fruit of thy womb, Jesus.
4: Holy Mary, Mother of God, pray for us sinners now and at the hour of our death. Amen.
3: Hail Mary, full of grace, the Lord is with thee. Blessed art thou among women, and blessed is the fruit of thy womb, Jesus.
4: Holy Mary, Mother of God, pray for us sinners now and at the hour of our death. Amen.
3: Hail Mary, full of grace, the Lord is with thee. Blessed art thou among women, and blessed is the fruit of thy womb, Jesus.
4: Holy Mary, Mother of God, pray for us sinners now and at the hour of our death. Amen.
3: Hail Mary, full of grace, the Lord is with thee. Blessed art thou among women, and blessed is the fruit of thy womb, Jesus.
4: Holy Mary, Mother of God, pray for us sinners now and at the hour of our death.
3: Hail Mary, full of grace, the Lord is with thee. Blessed art thou among women, and blessed the fruit of thy womb, Jesus.
4: Holy Mary, Mother of God, pray for us sinners now and at the hour of our death. Amen.
3: Glory be to the Father, and to the Son, and to the Holy Spirit.
4: As it was in the beginning, is now, and ever shall be, world without end. Amen.
3: O my Jesus, forgive us our sins, save us from the fires of hell, lead all souls into heaven, especially those in most need of thy mercy. The third sorrowful mystery, the crowning of thorns. Our Father, who art in heaven, hallowed be thy name. Thy kingdom come, thy will be done on earth as it is in heaven.
4: Give us this day our daily bread, and forgive us our trespasses, as we forgive those who trespass against us. Lead us not into temptation, but deliver us from evil. Amen.
3: Hail Mary, full of grace, the Lord is with thee. Blessed art thou among women, and blessed the fruit of thy womb, Jesus.
4: Holy Mary, Mother of God, pray for us sinners now and at the hour of our death. Amen.
3: Hail Mary, full of grace, the Lord is with thee. Blessed art thou among women, and blessed is the fruit of thy womb, Jesus.
4: Holy Mary, Mother of God, pray for us sinners now and at the hour of our death. Amen.
3: Hail Mary, full of grace, the Lord is with thee. Blessed art thou among women, and blessed is the fruit of thy womb, Jesus.
4: Holy Mary, Mother of God, pray for us sinners now and at the hour of our death. Amen.
3: Hail Mary, full of grace, the Lord is with thee. Blessed art thou among women, and blessed is the fruit of thy womb, Jesus.
4: Holy Mary, Mother of God, pray for us sinners now and at the hour of our death. Amen.
3: Hail Mary, full of grace, the Lord is with thee. Blessed art thou among women, and blessed the fruit of thy womb, Jesus.
4: Holy Mary, Mother of God, pray for us sinners now and at the hour of our death. Amen.
3: Hail Mary, full of grace, the Lord is with thee. Blessed art thou among women, and blessed is the fruit of thy womb, Jesus.
4: Holy Mary, Mother of God, pray for us sinners now and at the hour of our death. Amen.
3: Hail Mary, full of grace, the Lord is with thee. Blessed art thou among women, and blessed the fruit of thy womb, Jesus.
4: Holy Mary, Mother of God, pray for us sinners now and at the hour of our death. Amen.
3: Hail Mary, full of grace, the Lord is with thee. Blessed art thou among women, and blessed is the fruit of thy womb, Jesus.
4: Holy Mary, Mother of God, pray for us sinners now and at the hour of our death. Amen.
3: Hail Mary, full of grace, the Lord is with thee. Blessed art thou among women, and blessed is the fruit of thy womb, Jesus.
4: Holy Mary, Mother of God, pray for us sinners now and at the hour of our death. Amen.
3: Hail Mary, full of grace, the Lord is with thee. Blessed art thou among women, and blessed is the fruit of thy womb, Jesus.
4: Holy Mary, Mother of God, pray for us sinners now and at the hour of our death.
3: Glory be to the Father, and to the Son, and to the Holy Spirit.
4: As it was in the beginning, is now, and ever shall be, world without end. Amen.
3: O my Jesus, forgive us our sins, save us from the fires of hell. Lead all souls into heaven,
4: especially those
3: in most need of thy mercy. The fourth sorrowful mystery, Jesus bears his cross. Our Father, who art in heaven, hallowed be thy name. Thy kingdom come, thy will be done on earth as it is in heaven.
4: Give us this day our daily bread. Forgive us our trespasses. We forgive those who trespass against us. Lead us not into temptation, but deliver us from evil. Amen.
3: Hail Mary, full of grace, the Lord is with thee. Blessed art thou among women, and blessed is the fruit of thy womb, Jesus.
4: Holy Mary, Mother of God, pray for us sinners now and at the hour of our death. Amen.
3: Hail Mary, full of grace, the Lord is with thee. Blessed art thou among women, and blessed is the fruit of thy womb, Jesus.
4: Holy Mary, Mother of God, pray for us sinners now and at the hour of our death. Amen.
3: Hail Mary, full of grace, the Lord is with thee. Blessed art thou among women, and blessed is the fruit of thy womb, Jesus.
4: Holy Mary, Mother of God, pray for us sinners now and at the hour of our death. Amen.
3: Hail Mary, full of grace, the Lord is with thee. Blessed art thou among women, and blessed the fruit of thy womb, Jesus.
4: Holy Mary, Mother of God, pray for us sinners now and at the hour of our death. Amen.
3: Hail Mary, full of grace, the Lord is with thee. Blessed art thou among women, and blessed is the fruit of thy womb, Jesus.
4: Holy Mary, Mother of God, pray for us sinners now and at the hour of our death. Amen.
3: Hail Mary, full of grace, the Lord is with thee. Blessed art thou among women, and blessed is the fruit of thy womb, Jesus.
4: Holy Mary, Mother of God, pray for us sinners now and at the hour of our death. Amen.
3: Hail Mary, full of grace, the Lord is with thee. Blessed art thou among women, and blessed is the fruit of thy womb, Jesus.
4: Holy Mary, Mother of God, pray for us sinners now and at the hour of our death. Amen.
3: Hail Mary, full of grace, the Lord is with thee. Blessed art thou among women, and blessed is the fruit of thy womb, Jesus.
4: Holy Mary, Mother of God, pray for us sinners now and at the hour of our death. Amen.
3: Hail Mary, full of grace, the Lord is with thee. Blessed art thou among women, and blessed is the fruit or thy womb, Jesus.
4: Holy Mary, Mother of God, pray for us sinners now and at the hour of our death. Amen.
3: Hail Mary, full of grace, the Lord is with thee. Blessed art thou among women, and blessed the fruit of thy womb, Jesus.
4: Holy Mary, Mother of God, pray for us sinners now and at the hour of our death. Amen.
3: Glory be to the Father, and to the Son, and to the Holy Spirit.
4: As it was in the beginning, is now, and ever shall be, world without end. Amen.
3: O my Jesus, forgive us our sins, save us from the fires of hell, lead all souls into heaven, especially those in most need of thy mercy. The fifth sorrowful mystery, Jesus dies on a cross. Our Father, who art in heaven, hallowed be thy name. Thy kingdom come, thy will be done on earth as it is in heaven.
4: Give us this day our daily bread. Forgive us our trespasses as we forgive those who trespass against us. Lead us not into temptation, but deliver us from evil. Amen.
3: Hail Mary, full of grace, the Lord is with thee. Blessed art thou among women, and blessed is the fruit of thy womb, Jesus.
4: Holy Mary, Mother of God, pray for us sinners now and at the hour of our death. Amen.
3: Hail Mary, full of grace, the Lord is with thee. Blessed art thou among women, and blessed is the fruit of thy womb, Jesus.
4: Holy Mary, Mother of God, pray for us sinners now and at the hour of our death. Amen.
3: Hail Mary, full of grace, the Lord is with thee. Blessed art thou among women, and blessed is the fruit of thy womb, Jesus.
4: Holy Mary, Mother of God, pray for us sinners now and at the hour of our death. Amen.
3: Hail Mary, full of grace, the Lord is with thee. Blessed art thou among women, and blessed is the fruit of thy womb, Jesus.
4: Holy Mary, Mother of God, pray for us sinners now and at the hour of our death. Amen.
3: Hail Mary, full of grace, the Lord is with thee. Blessed art thou among women, and blessed is the fruit of thy womb, Jesus.
4: Holy Mary, Mother of God, pray for us sinners now and at the hour of our death. Amen.
3: Hail Mary, full of grace, the Lord is with thee. Blessed art thou among women, and blessed is the fruit of thy womb, Jesus.
4: Holy Mary, Mother of God, pray for us sinners now and at the hour of our death. Amen.
3: Hail Mary, full of grace, the Lord is with thee. Blessed art thou among women, and blessed the fruit of thy womb, Jesus.
4: Holy Mary, Mother of God, pray for us sinners now and at the hour of our death. Amen.
3: Hail Mary, full of grace, the Lord is with thee. Blessed art thou among women, and blessed is the fruit of thy womb, Jesus.
4: Holy Mary, Mother of God, pray for us sinners now and at the hour of our death. Amen.
3: Hail Mary, full of grace, the Lord is with thee. Blessed art thou among women, and blessed is the fruit of thy womb, Jesus.
4: Holy Mary, Mother of God, pray for us sinners now and at the hour of our death. Amen.
3: Hail Mary, full of grace, the Lord is with thee. Blessed art thou among women, and blessed is the fruit of thy womb, Jesus.
4: Holy Mary, Mother of God, pray for us sinners now and at the hour of our death. Amen.
3: Glory be to the Father, and to the Son, and to the Holy Spirit.
4: As it was in the beginning, is now, and ever shall be, world without end. Amen.
3: Hail, Holy Queen, Mother of mercy, our life, our sweetness, and our hope. To thee do we cry, poor banished children of Eve. To thee do we send up our sighs, mourning and weeping in this valley of tears. Turn in, most gracious advocate, thy minds and mercy towards us. And after this, our exile, show unto us the blessed fruit of thy womb, Jesus.
4: O clement, O loving, O sweet Virgin Mary.
3: And pray for us, O most holy Mother of God.
4: That we may be made worthy of the promises of Christ.
3: Let us pray. O God, his only begotten Son, by his life, death, and resurrection, has purchased for us the rewards of eternal life. Grant, we beseech you, that meditating upon these mysteries of the Most Holy Rosary of the Blessed Virgin Mary, we may imitate what they contain and obtain what they promise. Through the same Christ our Lord. Amen. Now the Father, the Son, and the Holy Spirit. Amen. This verse has been for your departed loved ones. Thank you, Rose.
4: Thank you.
3: Thank you, everybody. God bless.
4: God bless.
3: And now, for a prayer to St. Joseph. O St. Joseph, whose protection is so great, so strong, so prompt before the throne of God, I place in you all my interests and desires. O Holy St. Joseph, do assist me by your powerful intercession, and obtain for me, from your divine Son, all spiritual blessings through Jesus Christ, our Lord. So that having gazed here below your heavenly powers, I may offer my thanksgiving and homages to the most loving of fathers. O St. Joseph, I never weary contemplating you and Jesus asleep in your arms. I dare not approach while he reposes near your heart. Trust him in my name. Kiss his fine head for me and ask him to return the kiss when I draw my dying breath. St. Joseph, patron of departing souls, pray for us. In the name of the Father, the Son, and the Holy Spirit. Amen.
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5: In the name of the Father, and of the Son, and of the Holy Spirit. Amen. My adorable Jesus, may our feet journey together. May our hands gather in unity. May our hearts beat in unison. May our souls be in harmony. May our thoughts be as one. May our ears listen to the silence together. May our glances profoundly penetrate each other. May our lips pray together to gain mercy from the Eternal Father. Amen.
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0: 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God bless.
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0: My innocent Jesus, to free me from eternal death, you allowed yourself to be condemned by a pagan judge to the death of the cross. Give me a hatred for sin and the grace so to live that I may one day obtain from you a merciful sentence. The poor souls in purgatory have already been judged. Through your mercy, they have escaped hell, yet on account of their sins, your justice has condemned them to the fire of purgatory. O merciful Jesus, have pity on them. Revoke the sentence of their exile and open to them the gates of heaven. My Jesus, mercy. Our Father, who art in heaven, hallowed be thy name. Thy kingdom come, thy will be done on earth as it is in heaven. Hail Mary, full of grace, the Lord is with thee. Blessed art thou among women, and blessed is the fruit of thy womb, Jesus. Eternal rest grant unto them, O Lord. Merciful Jesus, grant them eternal rest. Second station, Jesus is made to bear his cross. We adore you, O Christ, and we bless you.

Be my salvation at the hour of death. O Jesus, be mindful of your servants who have departed this life with this sign of faith. Free them by the victorious power of your cross, with which you have conquered death. Lead them into eternal life and happiness. Please kneel. Third station, Jesus falls for the first time under his cross. We adore you, O Christ, and we bless you. For your weakness under the cross and the merits of this first fall, grant me perseverance in my good resolutions, that I may always walk faithfully in your holy ways. The souls in purgatory now suffer because they neglected and abused your graces in this life. They now realize that no sin-stained soul can see God. Have mercy, therefore, on them and cleanse them from all their sin. Through the intercession of your sorrowful mother, deliver them from purgatory. Please kneel. My Jesus, mercy. The fourth station, Jesus meets his afflicted mother. We adore you, O Christ, and we bless you. O heart of Mary, O heart of Jesus, I offer my life for my sins. May the sweet names of Jesus and Mary be on my lips and in my heart at the hour of my death. O sweetest heart of Jesus, we implore that we may love you more and more. Sweetheart of Mary, be our salvation. Mother most sorrowful, merciful Queen of the Holy Souls, into your hands I place my few merits and implore you to unite them with the infinite merits of your Son. Offer them to the eternal Godhead for those souls who are bound to me by ties of relationship. Please kneel. Mother of mercy, pray for them. Mother of sorrows, console them. My Jesus, mercy. The fifth station, Cyrene helps Jesus to carry his cross. We adore you, O Christ, and we bless you. O my Jesus, I accept the cross, I embrace it. Let me help you to carry your cross by being patient in all trials that may assail me. How many souls in purgatory now regret their past impatience? But you, O Lord, be generous with them and remit that which still remains to be expiated. Please kneel. My Jesus, mercy. The sixth station. Veronica wipes the face of Jesus. We adore you, O Christ, and we bless you. O Lord Jesus Christ, you who have left on Veronica's veil the impress of your blood-stained countenance, grant that the memory of your bitter passion and death may ever remain impressed on my soul. Have pity on the poor souls, made to your image and likeness, and redeemed by your most precious blood. Free them from all sin, that they may enter heaven, to see you face to face forever and ever. Please kneel. My Jesus, mercy. The seventh station, Jesus falls the second time. We adore you, O Christ, and we bless you. My sins have made your cross heavy, O Jesus. I detest them and firmly purpose to amend my life. Never permit me to separate myself from you again. Have mercy, O Jesus, on those souls who now suffer the pains of purgatory for mortal sins committed in this life. O clement heart of Jesus, have compassion on them. Please kneel. My Jesus, mercy. The eighth station, Jesus comforts the women of Jerusalem. We adore you, O Christ, and we bless you.

Most compassionate heart of Jesus, my Jesus, who said to the holy women, "Weep not over me, but weep for yourselves and for your children," make me weep for the ingratitude which I have returned for your love. I wish to make amends in this life for my sins, that I may obtain pardon of them in the next. Grant me a tender love for the souls in purgatory, especially for the souls of my relatives. For the future, I promise to do what I have neglected through my forgetfulness and hardness of heart. Please kneel. My Jesus, mercy. The ninth station, Jesus falls the third time. We adore you, O Christ, and we bless you. Through this most painful fall, O Jesus, I ask you to deliver me from an unhappy death, which would plunge me into hell. From the power of the enemy, deliver my immortal soul, and make me live and die in your grace. Look with mercy upon the poor souls doing penance in purgatory. With tears and prayers, they seek your help and mercy. Hear their prayers and lead them out of that place of punishment into the blessed peace of heaven, there to enjoy forever the splendor of your glory. Please kneel. My Jesus, mercy. The tenth station, Jesus is stripped of his garments. We adore you, O Christ, and we bless you. My most blessed Redeemer, stripped of your garments for love of me, grant me holy modesty and purity. Deliver me from all dangerous inclinations to created things. Make me die to everything of this world, that at death separation from all earthly things may be easy. Of what benefit now are wealth and the pleasures of this world to the souls in purgatory? Their bodies they had to leave to worms, and their wealth to heirs. Only their works have followed them, the good to be rewarded, the evil to be punished. O Lord, put an end to their suffering. Do not keep them any longer from their heredity of the saints, but pardon them and admit them into the realm of eternal bliss and happiness. Please kneel. My Jesus, mercy. The 11th station, Jesus is nailed to the cross. We adore you, O Christ, and we bless you. My most innocent Jesus, nailed to the cross for my sins, I beseech you, through the merits of your horrible suffering, to come to my aid in my last sickness and agony. Grant me the grace to receive in time your most holy sacraments. Come to me then, O most holy Viaticum, and pour in upon my soul the patience of your most sacred heart. And you, O Mary, my mother, console me in that hour and make sweet my sufferings through the sorrow that pierced your heart at the crucifixion. Lamb of God, have mercy on the souls in purgatory whose sufferings are greater than those of all the sick and dying. Spare them this agony, and through the merits of your passion, admit them into your eternal dwellings. Please kneel. My Jesus, mercy. The 12th station, Jesus dies on the cross. We adore you, O Christ, and we bless you. Through your 3 hours' agony on the cross, grant me, O Jesus, a happy death. Take me when I am best prepared. In that hour, fill my soul with holy sentiments of faith, hope, and charity. Give me true and perfect contrition for my sins and the grace to accept with Christian resignation my death with all its pains and sufferings. May I leave this world invoking your most holy name. Mary, Mother of Sorrows, Refuge of the Dying, be near me in my last agony. Remember me, O most loving Jesus, the poor souls, with that love with which you did give comfort to the good thief.
This day you shall be with me in paradise. Call these souls into the kingdom of your glory, that they may praise you together with all the angels and saints forever and ever. My Jesus, mercy. The 13th station, Jesus is taken down from the cross. We adore you, O Christ, and we bless you. O Jesus, you whose soul did descend to the dead to announce peace to the just of the Old Testament, descend now amongst the poor souls who yearn for you. Free them from the chains of their slavery and grant them the liberty of true children of God. O Mary, my mother, may I, like Jesus, be placed in your arms at my departure from this world. Be with me at the tribunal of the divine judge, that through your intercession I may obtain a favorable sentence. Sweetheart of Mary, be my salvation. My Jesus, mercy. The 14th station, Jesus is laid in the tomb. We adore you, O Christ, and we bless you. O Jesus, through the merits of your bitter passion and death, and through your glorious resurrection, I beseech you, have compassion on the poor souls and grant them a happy and glorious admission into heaven. Let them enter into that peace so long desired. Let them contemplate the splendor of the beatific vision. Let them bless eternally your mercy. Sweet heart of Mary, be my salvation. When I myself shall be condemned to that place of torture, when my body will be in the cold earth and my soul in the fire of purgatory, most loving mother, on that day save your child. Bring me quick relief and through your merits deliver me from the flames, that I may thank you in heaven and with you and all the saints, adore and love Jesus, your beloved Son, who with the Father and the Holy Spirit lives and reigns, true God, forever and ever. Amen. My Jesus, mercy.

0: Good afternoon. Welcome to the Holy Souls Hour with Joe Veltri. The Holy Souls Hour can be heard every Monday through Thursday from 3 until 3:30 in the afternoon and every Friday from 3 until 4 o'clock in the afternoon. And now, once again, here is Joe Veltri.
1: 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It's about 3:01, and we want you to stay tuned for more of the Holy Souls Ministry. We do have a sponsor for the 3 o'clock hour. The sponsor is Sandy Mattia, requesting prayers for her health and for the repose of her husband, Art Mattia, who died on July 20th, 2024. And we want to thank Sandy for sponsoring the Holy Souls Ministry here on WTMR. Please stay tuned.

0: Souls Ministry. Thanks for tuning in. We hear what the Holy Sacrifice in the Mass, a celebrant, is Reverend Father Rayford Emmons. Thank you, Father, for being with us.
1: Hey, thank you again, Joe.
0: For being so faithful and celebrating these Masses. Thank you, Karen, for being here with us today.
2: You're welcome, Joe. Thank you.
0: Thank you, God. Again, Chinaman Marie Madrigal. Thank you.
2: Thank you, Joe.
3: Thank you, Joe.
0: Okay, and we're going to go right into the Chapel of Divine Mercy. Are you inspired, Jesus, by the source of light cuts forth for souls in the ocean of mercy open up for the whole world? Oh, font of life and fount of divine mercy, you love the whole world and empty yourself out upon us. Oh, blood and water, which cuts forth from the heart of Jesus as a fount of mercy, I trust in you. Our Father, who art in heaven, hallowed be thy name. Thy kingdom come, thy will be done on earth as it is in heaven.
1: Give us this day our daily bread, and forgive us our trespasses, as we forgive those trespass against us. And lead us not into temptation, but deliver us from evil. Amen.
0: Hail Mary, full of grace, the Lord is with thee. Blessed art thou among women, and blessed the fruit of thy womb, Jesus.
1: Holy Mary, Mother of God, pray for us sinners, and now at the hour of our death. Amen.
0: I believe in God, the Father Almighty, creator of heaven and earth, and in Jesus Christ, his only Son.
4: Amen.
0: I was conceived by the Holy Spirit, born of the Virgin Mary, suffered under Pontius Pilate, was crucified, died, and was buried. He descended into hell. The third day he rose again. He ascended into heaven and is seated right here under God, the Father Almighty. From thence he will come to judge the living and the dead.
1: I believe in the Holy Spirit, the Lord Jesus Christ, the community of saints, forgiveness of sins, resurrection of the body, and life everlasting. Amen.
0: Eternal Father, we offer you the body, the blood, the soul, the divinity of your dearly beloved Son, our Lord Jesus Christ.
1: And for the sins and sins of the whole world.
0: For the sake of his sorrowful passion.
1: Have mercy on us, Lord.
0: For the sake of his sorrowful passion.
1: Have mercy on us, Lord.
0: For the sake of his sorrowful passion.
1: Have mercy on us, Lord.
0: For the sake of his sorrowful passion.
1: Have mercy on us, Lord.
0: For the sake of his sorrowful passion.
1: Have mercy on us, Lord.
0: For the sake of a sorrowful passion.
1: Have mercy on us and on the whole world.
0: For the sake of a sorrowful passion.
1: Have mercy on us and on the whole world.
0: For the sake of a sorrowful passion.
1: Have mercy on us and on the whole world.
0: For the sake of a sorrowful passion.
1: Have mercy on us and on the whole world.
0: For the sake of a sorrowful passion.
1: Have mercy on us and on the whole world.
0: Eternal Father, we offer you the body, the blood, the soul, and divinity of your dearly beloved Son, our Lord Jesus Christ.
1: Atonement for our sins and for the sins of the whole world.
0: For the sake of a sorrowful passion.
1: Have mercy on us and on the whole world.
0: For the sake of a sorrowful passion.
1: Have mercy on us and on the whole world.
0: For the sake of a sorrowful passion.
1: Have mercy on us and on the whole world.
0: For the sake of a sorrowful passion.
1: Have mercy on us and on the whole world.
0: For the sake of a sorrowful passion.
1: Have mercy on us and on the whole world.
0: For the sake of a sorrowful passion.
1: Have mercy on us and on the whole world.
0: For the sake of a sorrowful passion.
1: Have mercy on us and on the whole world.
0: For the sake of a sorrowful passion.
1: Have mercy on us and on the whole world.
0: For the sake of a sorrowful passion.
1: Have mercy on us and on the whole world.
0: For the sake of a sorrowful passion.
1: Have mercy on us and on the whole world.
0: Eternal Father, we offer you the body, the blood, the soul, and divinity of your dearly beloved Son, our Lord Jesus Christ.
1: Atonement for our sins and mercy on the whole world.
0: For the sake of a sorrowful passion.
1: Have mercy on us and on the whole world.
0: For the sake of a sorrowful passion.
1: Have mercy on us and on the whole world.
0: For the sake of a sorrowful passion.
1: Have mercy on us and on the whole world.
0: For the sake of a sorrowful passion.
1: Have mercy on us and on the whole world.
0: For the sake of a sorrowful passion.
1: Have mercy on us and on the whole world.
0: For the sake of a sorrowful passion.
1: Have mercy on us and on the whole world.
0: For the sake of a sorrowful passion.
1: Have mercy on us and on the whole world.
0: For the sake of a sorrowful passion.
1: Have mercy on us and on the whole world.
0: For the sake of a sorrowful passion.
1: Have mercy on us and on the whole world.
0: For the sake of a sorrowful passion.
1: Have mercy on us and on the whole world.
0: For the sake of a sorrowful passion.
1: Have mercy on us and on the whole world.
0: Eternal Father, we offer you the body, the blood, the soul, divinity of your dearly beloved Son, our Lord Jesus Christ.
1: Atonement for our sins and the love of the whole world.
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0: For the sake of his sorrowful passion.
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0: For the sake of his sorrowful passion.
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0: For the sake of his sorrowful passion.
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0: For the sake of his sorrowful passion.
3: Have mercy on us and on the whole world.
0: For the sake of his sorrowful passion.
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0: Eternal Father, we offer you the body, the blood, the soul, and divinity of your dearly beloved Son, our Lord Jesus Christ.
3: In atonement for our sins and the sins of the whole world.
0: For the sake of his sorrowful passion.
3: Have mercy on us and on the whole world.
0: For the sake of his sorrowful passion.
3: Have mercy on us and on the whole world.
0: For the sake of his sorrowful passion.
3: Have mercy on us and on the whole world.
0: For the sake of his sorrowful passion.
3: Have mercy on us and on the whole world.
0: For the sake of his sorrowful passion.
3: Have mercy on us and on the whole world.
0: For the sake of his sorrowful passion.
3: Have mercy on us and on the whole world.
0: For the sake of his sorrowful passion.
3: Have mercy on us and on the whole world.
0: For the sake of his sorrowful passion.
3: Have mercy on us and on the whole world.
0: For the sake of his sorrowful passion.
3: Have mercy on us and on the whole world.
0: For the sake of his sorrowful passion.
3: Have mercy on us and on the whole world.
0: Holy God, holy mighty one, holy immortal one.
3: Have mercy on us and on the whole world.
0: Holy God, holy mighty one, holy immortal one.
3: Have mercy on us and on the whole world. World.
0: Holy God, holy mighty one, holy immortal one.
3: Have mercy on us and on the whole world.
0: Eternal God, whose mercy is endless and a treasury of compassion inexhaustible, look kindly upon us and increase your mercy in us. That in difficult moments we are not despair nor become despondent, with great confidence, submit ourselves to your holy will, which is love and mercy itself. Amen. And Jesus, we trust in you. Amen to that. And now, for the Holy Sacrifice and the Mission, our Reverend Father Wilfred Emmons. Thank you, Father.
1: Thank you, Joseph. Let's begin this as we begin all good things, in the name of the Father, and the Son, and the Holy Spirit.
5: Amen. Amen. Amen.
1: The grace of our Lord Jesus Christ, the love of God, and the fellowship of the Holy Spirit be with you all.
3: And with your spirit.
1: My brothers and sisters, pray ourselves and celebrate these sacred mysteries. Let's take this time to call to mind our sins. You sent to heal the contrite of heart. Lord, have mercy.
3: Lord, have mercy.
1: You came to call sinners. Christ, have mercy.
3: Christ, have mercy.
1: You prayed for us at the right hand of the Father and intercede for us. Lord, have mercy.
3: Lord, have mercy.
1: Almighty God, have mercy on us. Forgive us our sins and bring us to everlasting life.
3: Amen.
6: Our reading from the Acts of the Apostles. Philip went down to the city of Samaria and proclaimed the Christ to them. With one accord, the crowds pay attention to what he said by Philip. When they heard it and saw the signs he was doing, for unclean spirits, crying out in a loud voice, came out of many possessed people, and many paralyzed or crippled people were cured. There was great joy in that city. Now that the apostles in Jerusalem heard that Samaria had accepted the word of God, they sent them Peter and John, who went down and prayed for them, that they might receive the Holy Spirit, for it had not yet fallen upon any of them. They had only been baptized in the name of the Lord Jesus. They laid hands upon them, and they received the Holy Spirit. The word of the Lord.
1: Thanks be to God.
0: Let all the earth cry out to God with joy.
6: Let all the earth cry out to God with joy.
0: Shout joyfully to God, all the earth. Sing praise to the glory of his name. Proclaim his glorious praise. Say to God, how tremendous are your deeds.
6: Let all the earth cry out to God with joy.
0: Let all the earth worship and sing praise to you. Sing praise to your name. Come and see the works of God, his tremendous deeds among the children of Adam.
6: Let all the earth cry out to God with joy.
0: He has changed the sea and the dry land. Through the river,
5: Through the river they passed on foot. Therefore, let us rejoice in him. He rules by his might forever.
6: Let all the earth cry out to God with joy.
5: Hear now, all you who fear God, while I declare what he has done for me. Blessed be God, who refused me not my prayer or his kindness.
6: Let all the earth cry out to God with joy. A reading from the first letter of St. Peter. Beloved, sanctify Christ as Lord in your hearts. Always be ready to give an explanation to anyone who asks you for a reason for your hope. But do it with gentleness and reverence, keeping your conscience clear, so that when you are maligned, those who defame your good conduct in Christ may themselves be put to shame. For it's better to suffer for doing good, if that be the will of God, than doing evil. For Christ also suffered for sins once, the righteous for the sake of the unrighteous, that he might lead you to God. Put to death in the flesh, he has brought to life in the spirit. The word of the Lord.
7: Thanks be to God. Alleluia, alleluia, alleluia.
8: Alleluia, alleluia, alleluia.
7: Whoever loves me will keep my word, says the Lord. And my Father will love him, and we will come to him.
8: Alleluia, alleluia, alleluia.
7: The Lord be with you.
6: And with your spirit.
7: A reading from the Holy Gospel according to John.
8: Glory to you, Lord.
7: Jesus said to his disciples, if you love me, you will keep my commandments. And I will ask the Father, and he will give you another advocate to be with you always, the Spirit of truth, whom the world cannot accept, because it neither sees nor knows him. But you know him, because he remains with you and will be in you. I will not leave you orphans. I will come to you. In a little while, the world will no longer see me, but you will see me, because I live and you will live. On that day, you will realize that I am in my Father, and you are in me, and I in you. Whoever has my commandments and observes them is the one who really loves me. And whoever loves me will be loved by my Father, and I will love him and reveal myself to him. The Gospel of the Lord.
8: Praise to you, Lord Jesus Christ.
7: If you love me, you will keep my commandments. In the name of the Father, the Son, and the Holy Spirit. Amen.
5: Amen.
7: A company was about to release 30 of its employees, but they really weren't sure which 30. So they called a meeting of 100 employees into a room. And one by one, they had each employee go into a separate room and be asked by the administrator, why should we let you keep your job? Give us an answer. And people gave different answers. One person gave, well, I'm never late. Heck, must be interested. All right. Well, I show up every day. Another person says, well, I'm doing what I'm told. But the people who kept their job were the ones that said, I'm never late, I show up every day, I do what I'm told, and I love my job. These were the people that they were looking for, the individual who didn't just show up, but the people who loved what they did. Do you love your faith? Do you love being a Christian? Do you love sharing with others? Do you love speaking and standing up for the truth? Do you love helping those in need? Do you love being a Christian? That is what the Lord tells us in today's gospel will get you into the heaven. Don't just obey the commandments. Love obeying them and what they mean for you and for others. No relationship of itself stands by itself. No relation prospers unless people love what they're doing. How can teachers be good teachers or students be good students unless they love the school in which they're in? How can families really be strong families unless people really love each other and share and help each other in good times and in bad? How can marriages or friendships be strong Lots of people love the people in which they're, the relationship in which they're engaged in. Lots of people do what they're supposed to do and love what they're doing. Nothing happens to make that relationship live and grow. And that's why there's a purgatory. Purgatory aren't for people who just do what God's will is and love it. It's for people who do God's will but have a lot of problems with it. Today, the Lord is telling us, if we are individuals who not only follow what the Lord asks us to do, but love doing it, that's going to get us into heaven. And that's what Christianity is all about anyway, isn't it? Because the greatest commandment is love. In the name of the Father, and the Son, and the Holy Spirit. Amen.
5: Amen.
3: God from God, light from light, true God from true God, begotten, not made, consubstantial with the Father, through whom all things were made, for us men and for our salvation, he came down from heaven, and by the Holy Spirit was incarnate of the Virgin Mary, and became man. For our sake he was crucified and conscious by it, he suffered death in his body. He rose again on the third day, in accordance with the Scripture. He ascended into heaven, and is seated at the right hand of the Father. He will come again in glory to judge the living and the dead, and his kingdom will have no end.
1: I believe in the Holy Spirit,
3: the Lord, the giver of life, who proceeds from the Father and the Son, who is the Father and the Son is adored and glorified, who has spoken through the prophets. I believe in the one holy Catholic and Apostolic Church. I confess one baptism for the forgiveness of sins. And I look forward to the resurrection of the dead and the life of the world to come. Amen.
0: Blessed are you, Lord God of all creation, for through your goodness we have received this bread we offer you. For the earth worketh in your hands and become for us the bread of life.
3: Blessed be God forever.
0: Blessed are you, Lord God of all creation, for through your goodness we have received this wine we offer you, through the vine and work of human hands, to become our spiritual drink.
3: Blessed be God forever.
0: Humble spirit, contrite hearts, be accepted by your Lord, may our sacrifice and slight this day be pleasing to you, Lord God. Wash me, Lord, from my iniquity, and cleanse me from all my sins.
1: May my brothers and sisters, my sacrifice and yours will be acceptable to God, the Almighty Father.
3: May the Lord accept this sacrifice at your hands, for the praise and glory of his name, for our good and the glory of the Church.
0: Let us pray. As we offer your mysteries, O Lord, may the observance of what is your due, we humbly ask you that what we offer to the in your name, may profit us in our salvation, through Christ our Lord.
3: Amen.
0: The Lord be with you.
3: And with your spirit.
0: Lift up your hearts.
3: Lift them up to the Lord.
0: Let us give thanks to the Lord our God.
3: It is right and just.
0: It is truly right and just. Our duty and our salvation, always and everywhere, to give you thanks, Father most holy, to your beloved Son, Jesus Christ, your Word, through whom you made all things. Who is sent as our Savior and Redeemer, incarnate by the Holy Spirit, and born of the Virgin, fulfilling your will and gaining for you a holy people. He stretched out his hands as he endured his passion, so as to break the bonds of death and manifest the resurrection. And so with the angels and all the saints, with the clear glory, as with one voice we acclaim,
3: Holy, holy, holy.

0: today we pray the second Eucharistic prayer. Hear indeed, holy, O Lord, the fount of all holiness. Make holy, therefore, these gifts, we pray. Let's send you down your Spirit upon them, let the dew fall, that they may become for us the body and blood of our Lord Jesus Christ. The time is betrayed, and from bringing it into his passion, to bread and giving thanks, he broke it and gave it to his disciples, saying, take this, all of you, and eat of it, for this is my body, which will be given up for you. In a similar way, when supper was ended, he took the chalice, and giving you thanks, he gave it to his disciples, saying, take this, all of you, and drink from it, for this is the chalice of my blood, the blood of the new and eternal covenant, to be poured out for you and for many for the forgiveness of sins. Do this in memory of me. The mystery of faith.
1: We proclaim the death of the Lord and the resurrection of resurrection until he come again.
0: Therefore, as we celebrate the memorial of his death and resurrection, we offer you, Lord, the bread of life, the chalice of salvation. We thank you, you've held us worthy to be in your presence and minister to you. Humbly we pray that partaking of the body and blood of Christ may be gathered into one by the Holy Spirit. Remember, Lord, your church spread throughout the world and bring it to the fullness of charity, together with Francis, our Pope, Nelson, our Bishop, our current Bishop, and all the clergy. Remember also our brothers and sisters who have fallen asleep in the hope of the resurrection, and all who have died in your mercy. Welcome them into the light of your face. Have mercy on us all, we pray, through the Blessed Virgin Mary, Mother of God, blessed apostles, St. Joseph, her spouse, and all the saints who have pleased you throughout the ages. We may merit to be co-heirs to eternal life. May praise and glorify you, your Son, Jesus Christ.

0: Deliver us, Lord, we pray, from every evil. Graciously grant peace in our days. By the help of your mercy, we may be always free from sin and safe from all distress, as we await the blessed hope of the coming of our Savior, Jesus Christ. Lord Jesus Christ, you said to your apostles, "Peace I leave you, my peace I give you. 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And graciously grant her peace and unity in accordance with your will, live and reign forever and ever.
1: Amen.
0: Peace to the Lord be with you always.
1: And with your spirit.
0: Let's now offer each other a sign of Christ's peace.
2: Peace, Father. Peace, Karen.
3: Peace.
2: Peace, Anne Marie. Peace, Bob.
0: Peace, Joe. Yes, may the body and blood of our Lord Jesus Christ be eternal life. Thus we see it.

0: For Jesus Christ, Son of the Living God, but will the Father work of the Holy Spirit. He wrote life. Through your death, you gave life to the world. Free me by this, your most holy body and blood, for my sins of evil, keep me faithful to your commandment. Now let me be parted from you. Behold the Lamb of God, the Lord, who takes away the sins of the world. Blessed are those called to the supper of the Lamb.
1: Lord, I'm not worthy that you should enter under my roof. Only say the word, and my soul shall be healed.
0: The body of Christ give us safe for eternal life.
2: Amen.
0: The body of Christ.
3: Amen.
0: The body of Christ.
2: Amen.
3: Amen.
4: Let us pray. The Lord be this heavenly food, we humbly implore you, Lord, that having received your Son born in the tender Virgin and your sacramental signs, we may profess him in words and hold fast to him in deeds, that it reigns forever and ever.
3: Amen.
4: The Lord be with you.
2: And with your spirit.
0: The Almighty God bless us all. The Father and the Son. And the Holy Spirit.
2: Amen.
0: Go in peace, the Mass is ended.
4: Thanks be to God.
5: A spiritual communion. Oh, Jesus, I turn towards the Holy Tabernacle where you live, hidden for love of me. I love you. Oh, my God, I cannot receive you in Holy Communion. Come, nevertheless, and visit me with your grace. Come spiritually into my heart. Purify it, sanctify it, render it more like your own. Amen. Lord, I'm not worthy that you should enter under my roof, but only say the word, and my soul shall be healed. O Sacred Heart of Jesus, may the whole world burn for love of you. Amen. And now, we'll conclude with the St. Michael prayer. Saint Michael the Archangel, defend us in the day of battle, be our safeguard against the wickedness and snares of the devil. May God rebuke him, we humbly pray. And do thou, O Prince of the Heavenly Host, by the power of God, cast into hell Satan and all the evil spirits who prowl about the world, seeking the ruin of souls. Amen. God bless everybody.
6: 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At 2 o'clock, we start with the Most Holy Rosary. At 3 o'clock, we pray the Chaplet of Divine Mercy. 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
6: 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Rose D'Adamo for the Holy Souls Ministry. 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
8: 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And if you are ever at a bedside of a dying person or someone very ill and time is an issue, just remember to say the short prayer Jesus gave St. Faustina. In her diary, paragraph 186, he says, "If you say this prayer with a contrite heart and faith on behalf of the sinner, he will give that person grace for conversion." And the prayer is, "O blood and water, which gush forth from the heart of Jesus as a fountain of mercy for us, I trust in you. Amen."
9: Thank you, Maria, and thank you, Rose. You are listening to the Holy Souls Ministry radio broadcast, and we want you to stay tuned for the Patriotic Rosary coming up next with Susan Vitale. We do have a sponsor. Our sponsor is Angie Gagliotti, and Angie's requesting prayer for the repose of Mary Gagliotti, and who died, that's Mary, who died on May 1985. Also in memory of George May, who also died on October 29, 2024. Cecilia May, who died on October 12, 2024. And Anthony Gagliotti, who died on January 16, 1996. We want to thank Angie for sponsoring the Holy Souls Patriotic Rosary. Coming up next with Susan Vitale.
3: And we plead the blood of Jesus over Alabama and every soul in that state. Hail Mary, full of grace, the Lord is with thee. Blessed art thou amongst women, and blessed is the fruit of thy womb, Jesus. Holy Mary, Mother of God, pray for us sinners now and at the hour of our death. Amen. We plead the blood of Jesus over Alaska and every soul in that state. Hail Mary, full of grace, the Lord is with thee. Blessed art thou amongst women, and blessed is the fruit of thy womb, Jesus. Holy Mary, Mother of God, pray for us sinners now and at the hour of our death. Amen. We plead the blood of Jesus over Arizona and every soul in that state. Hail Mary, full of grace, the Lord is with thee. Blessed art thou amongst women, and blessed is the fruit of thy womb, Jesus. Holy Mary, Mother of God, pray for us sinners now and at the hour of our death. Amen. We plead the blood of Jesus over Arkansas and every soul in that state. Hail Mary, full of grace, the Lord is with thee. Blessed art thou amongst women, and blessed is the fruit of thy womb, Jesus. Holy Mary, Mother of God, pray for us sinners now and at the hour of our death. Amen. We plead the blood of Jesus over California and every soul in that state. Hail Mary, full of grace, the Lord is with thee. Blessed art thou amongst women, and blessed is the fruit of thy womb, Jesus. Holy Mary, Mother of God, pray for us sinners now and at the hour of our death. Amen. We plead the blood of Jesus over Colorado and every soul in that state. Hail Mary, full of grace, the Lord is with thee. Blessed art thou amongst women, and blessed is the fruit of thy womb, Jesus. Holy Mary, Mother of God, pray for us sinners now and at the hour of our death. Amen. We plead the blood of Jesus over Connecticut and every soul in that state. Hail Mary, full of grace, the Lord is with thee. Blessed art thou amongst women, and blessed is the fruit of thy womb, Jesus. Holy Mary, Mother of God, pray for us sinners now and at the hour of our death. Amen. We plead the blood of Jesus over Delaware and every soul in that state. Hail Mary, full of grace, the Lord is with thee. Blessed art thou amongst women, and blessed is the fruit of thy womb, Jesus. Holy Mary, Mother of God, pray for us sinners now and at the hour of our death. Amen. We plead the blood of Jesus over Florida and every soul in that state. Hail Mary, full of grace, the Lord is with thee. Blessed art thou amongst women, and blessed is the fruit of thy womb, Jesus. Holy Mary, Mother of God, pray for us sinners now and at the hour of our death. Amen. We plead the blood of Jesus over Georgia and every soul in that state. Hail Mary, full of grace, the Lord is with thee. Blessed art thou amongst women, and blessed is the fruit of thy womb, Jesus. Holy Mary, Mother of God, pray for us sinners now and at the hour of our death. Amen. For the conversion of our country, glory be to the Father, and to the Son, and to the Holy Spirit, as it was in the beginning, is now, and ever shall be, world without end. Amen. O my Jesus, forgive us our sins, save us from the fires of hell, lead all souls to heaven, especially those most in need of thy mercy. And the second sorrowful mystery, the scourging at the pillar, we pray for the Supreme Court of the United States of America. Our Father, who art in heaven, hallowed be thy name. Thy kingdom come, thy will be done, on earth as it is in heaven. Give us this day our daily bread, and forgive us our trespasses, as we forgive those who trespass against us. And lead us not into temptation, but deliver us from evil. Amen. We plead the blood of Jesus over Hawaii and every soul in that state. Hail Mary, full of grace, the Lord is with thee. Blessed art thou amongst women, and blessed is the fruit of thy womb, Jesus. Holy Mary, Mother of God, pray for us sinners now and at the hour of our death. Amen. We plead the blood of Jesus over Idaho and every soul in that state. Hail Mary, full of grace, the Lord is with thee. Blessed art thou amongst women, and blessed is the fruit of thy womb, Jesus. Holy Mary, Mother of God, pray for us sinners now and at the hour of our death. Amen. We plead the blood of Jesus over Illinois and every soul in that state. Hail Mary, full of grace, the Lord is with thee. Blessed art thou amongst women, and blessed is the fruit of thy womb, Jesus. Holy Mary, Mother of God, pray for us sinners now and at the hour of our death. Amen. We plead the blood of Jesus over Indiana and every soul in that state. Hail Mary, full of grace, the Lord is with thee. Blessed art thou amongst women, and blessed is the fruit of thy womb, Jesus. Holy Mary, Mother of God, pray for us sinners now and at the hour of our death. Amen. We plead the blood of Jesus over Iowa and every soul in that state. Hail Mary, full of grace, the Lord is with thee. Blessed art thou amongst women, and blessed is the fruit of thy womb, Jesus. Holy Mary, Mother of God, pray for us sinners now and at the hour of our death. Amen. We plead the blood of Jesus over Kansas and every soul in that state. Hail Mary, full of grace, the Lord is with thee. Blessed art thou amongst women, and blessed is the fruit of thy womb, Jesus. Holy Mary, Mother of God, pray for us sinners now and at the hour of our death. Amen. We plead the blood of Jesus over Kentucky and every soul in that state. Hail Mary, full of grace, the Lord is with thee. Blessed art thou amongst women, and blessed is the fruit of thy womb, Jesus. Holy Mary, Mother of God, pray for us sinners now and at the hour of our death. Amen. We plead the blood of Jesus over Louisiana and every soul in that state. Hail Mary, full of grace, the Lord is with thee. Blessed art thou amongst women, and blessed is the fruit of thy womb, Jesus. Holy Mary, Mother of God, pray for us sinners now and at the hour of our death. Amen. We plead the blood of Jesus over Maine and every soul in that state. Hail Mary, full of grace, the Lord is with thee. Blessed art thou amongst women, and blessed is the fruit of thy womb, Jesus. Holy Mary, Mother of God, pray for us sinners now and at the hour of our death. Amen. We plead the blood of Jesus over Maryland and every soul in that state. Hail Mary, full of grace, the Lord is with thee. Blessed art thou amongst women, and blessed is the fruit of thy womb, Jesus. Holy Mary, Mother of God, pray for us sinners now and at the hour of our death. Amen. For the conversion of our country, glory be to the Father, and to the Son, and to the Holy Spirit, as it was in the beginning, is now, and ever shall be, world without end. Amen. O my Jesus, forgive us our sins, save us from the fires of hell. Lead all souls to heaven, especially those most in need of thy mercy. The third sorrowful mystery, the crowning with thorns. We pray for the Senate and the House of Representatives of the United States of America. Our Father, who art in heaven, hallowed be thy name. Thy kingdom come, thy will be done on earth as it is in heaven. Give us this day our daily bread, and forgive us our trespasses, as we forgive those who trespass against us. And lead us not into temptation, but deliver us from evil. Amen. We plead the blood of Jesus over Massachusetts and every soul in that state. Hail Mary, full of grace, the Lord is with thee. Blessed art thou amongst women, and blessed is the fruit of thy womb, Jesus. Holy Mary, Mother of God, pray for us sinners now and at the hour of our death. Amen. We plead the blood of Jesus over Michigan and every soul in that state. Hail Mary, full of grace, the Lord is with thee. Blessed art thou amongst women, and blessed is the fruit of thy womb, Jesus. Holy Mary, Mother of God, pray for us sinners now and at the hour of our death. Amen. We plead the blood of Jesus over Minnesota and every soul in that state. Hail Mary, full of grace, the Lord is with thee. Blessed art thou amongst women, and blessed is the fruit of thy womb, Jesus. Holy Mary, Mother of God, pray for us sinners now and at the hour of our death. Amen. We plead the blood of Jesus over Mississippi and every soul in that state. Hail Mary, full of grace, the Lord is with thee. Blessed art thou amongst women, and blessed is the fruit of thy womb, Jesus. Holy Mary, Mother of God, pray for us sinners now and at the hour of our death. Amen. We plead the blood of Jesus over Missouri and every soul in that state. Hail Mary, full of grace, the Lord is with thee. Blessed art thou amongst women, and blessed is the fruit of thy womb, Jesus. Holy Mary, Mother of God, pray for us sinners now and at the hour of our death. Amen. We plead the blood of Jesus over Montana and every soul in that state. Hail Mary, full of grace, the Lord is with thee. Blessed art thou amongst women, and blessed is the fruit of thy womb, Jesus. Holy Mary, Mother of God, pray for us sinners now and at the hour of our death. Amen. We plead the blood of Jesus over Nebraska and every soul in that state. Hail Mary, full of grace, the Lord is with thee. Blessed art thou amongst women, and blessed is the fruit of thy womb, Jesus. Holy Mary, Mother of God, pray for us sinners now and at the hour of our death. Amen. We plead the blood of Jesus over Nevada and every soul in that state. Hail Mary, full of grace, the Lord is with thee. Blessed art thou amongst women, and blessed is the fruit of thy womb, Jesus. Holy Mary, Mother of God, pray for us sinners now and at the hour of our death. Amen. We plead the blood of Jesus over New Hampshire and every soul in that state. Hail Mary, full of grace, the Lord is with thee. Blessed art thou amongst women, and blessed is the fruit of thy womb, Jesus. Holy Mary, Mother of God, pray for us sinners now and at the hour of our death. Amen. We plead the blood of Jesus over New Jersey and every soul in that state. Hail Mary, full of grace, the Lord is with thee. Blessed art thou amongst women, and blessed is the fruit of thy womb, Jesus. Holy Mary, Mother of God, pray for us sinners now and at the hour of our death. Amen. For the conversion of our country, glory be to the Father, and to the Son, and to the Holy Spirit, as it was in the beginning, is now, and ever.

The fourth sorrowful mystery, the carrying of the cross. We pray for the office of the governors of the United States of America. Our Father, who art in heaven, hallowed be thy name. Thy kingdom come, thy will be done, on earth as it is in heaven. Give us this day our daily bread, and forgive us our trespasses, as we forgive those who trespass against us. And lead us not into temptation, but deliver us from evil. Amen. We plead the blood of Jesus over New Mexico and every soul in that state. Hail Mary, full of grace, the Lord is with thee. Blessed art thou amongst women, and blessed is the fruit of thy womb, Jesus. Holy Mary, Mother of God, pray for us sinners now and at the hour of our death. Amen. We plead the blood of Jesus over New York and every soul in that state. Hail Mary, full of grace, the Lord is with thee. Blessed art thou amongst women, and blessed is the fruit of thy womb, Jesus. Holy Mary, Mother of God, pray for us sinners now and at the hour of our death. Amen. We plead the blood of Jesus over North Carolina and every soul in that state. Hail Mary, full of grace, the Lord is with thee. Blessed art thou amongst women, and blessed is the fruit of thy womb, Jesus. Holy Mary, Mother of God, pray for us sinners now and at the hour of our death. Amen. We plead the blood of Jesus over North Dakota and every soul in that state. Hail Mary, full of grace, the Lord is with thee. Blessed art thou amongst women, and blessed is the fruit of thy womb, Jesus. Holy Mary, Mother of God, pray for us sinners now and at the hour of our death. Amen. We plead the blood of Jesus over Ohio and every soul in that state. Hail Mary, full of grace, the Lord is with thee. Blessed art thou amongst women, and blessed is the fruit of thy womb, Jesus. Holy Mary, Mother of God, pray for us sinners now and at the hour of our death. Amen. We plead the blood of Jesus over Oklahoma and every soul in that state. Hail Mary, full of grace, the Lord is with thee. Blessed art thou amongst women, and blessed is the fruit of thy womb, Jesus. Holy Mary, Mother of God, pray for us sinners now and at the hour of our death. Amen. We plead the blood of Jesus over Oregon and every soul in that state. Hail Mary, full of grace, the Lord is with thee. Blessed art thou amongst women, and blessed is the fruit of thy womb, Jesus. Holy Mary, Mother of God, pray for us sinners now and at the hour of our death. Amen. We plead the blood of Jesus over Pennsylvania and every soul in that state. Hail Mary, full of grace, the Lord is with thee. Blessed art thou amongst women, and blessed is the fruit of thy womb, Jesus. Holy Mary, Mother of God, pray for us sinners now and at the hour of our death. Amen. We plead the blood of Jesus over Rhode Island and every soul in that state. Hail Mary, full of grace, the Lord is with thee. Blessed art thou amongst women, and blessed is the fruit of thy womb, Jesus. Holy Mary, Mother of God, pray for us sinners now and at the hour of our death. Amen. We plead the blood of Jesus over South Carolina and every soul in that

0: 8. Hail Mary, full of grace, the Lord is with thee. Blessed art thou amongst women, and blessed is the fruit of thy womb, Jesus. Holy Mary, Mother of God, pray for us sinners now and at the hour of our death. Amen. We pray for the conversion of our country. Glory be to the Father, and to the Son, and to the Holy Spirit, as it was in the beginning, is now, and ever shall be, world without end. Amen. O my Jesus, forgive us our sins. Save us from the fires of hell. Lead all souls to heaven, especially those in most need of thy mercy. The fifth sorrowful mystery, the crucifixion. We pray for all county and municipal offices of the United States of America. Our Father, who art in heaven, hallowed be thy name. Thy kingdom come, thy will be done, on earth as it is in heaven. Give us this day our daily bread, and forgive us our trespasses, as we forgive those who trespass against us. And lead us not into temptation, but deliver us from evil. Amen. We plead the blood of Jesus over South Dakota and every soul in that state. Hail Mary, full of grace, the Lord is with thee. Blessed art thou amongst women, and blessed is the fruit of thy womb, Jesus. Holy Mary, Mother of God, pray for us sinners now and at the hour of our death. Amen. We plead the blood of Jesus over Tennessee and every soul in that state. Hail Mary, full of grace, the Lord is with thee. Blessed art thou amongst women, and blessed is the fruit of thy womb, Jesus. Holy Mary, Mother of God, pray for us sinners now and at the hour of our death. Amen. We plead the blood of Jesus over Texas and every soul in that state. Hail Mary, full of grace, the Lord is with thee. Blessed art thou amongst women, and blessed is the fruit of thy womb, Jesus. Holy Mary, Mother of God, pray for us sinners now and at the hour of our death. Amen. We plead the blood of Jesus over Utah and every soul in that state. Hail Mary, full of grace, the Lord is with thee. Blessed art thou amongst women, and blessed is the fruit of thy womb, Jesus. Holy Mary, Mother of God, pray for us sinners now and at the hour of our death. Amen. We plead the blood of Jesus over Vermont and every soul in that state. Hail Mary, full of grace, the Lord is with thee. Blessed art thou amongst women, and blessed is the fruit of thy womb, Jesus. Holy Mary, Mother of God, pray for us sinners now and at the hour of our death. Amen. We plead the blood of Jesus over Virginia and every soul in that state. Hail Mary, full of grace, the Lord is with thee. Blessed art thou amongst women, and blessed is the fruit of thy womb, Jesus. Holy Mary, Mother of God, pray for us sinners now and at the hour of our death. Amen. We plead the blood of Jesus over Washington and every soul in that state. Hail Mary, full of grace, the Lord is with thee. Blessed art thou amongst women, and blessed is the fruit of thy womb, Jesus. Holy Mary, Mother of God, pray for us sinners now and at the hour of our death. Amen. We plead the blood of Jesus over West Virginia and every soul in that state. Hail Mary, full of grace, the Lord is with thee. Blessed art thou amongst women, and blessed is the fruit of thy womb, Jesus. Holy Mary, Mother of God, pray for us sinners now and at the hour of our death. Amen. We plead the blood of Jesus over Wisconsin and every soul in that state. Hail Mary, full of grace, the Lord is with thee. Blessed art thou amongst women, and blessed is the fruit of thy womb, Jesus. Holy Mary, Mother of God, pray for us sinners now and at the hour of our death. Amen. We plead the blood of Jesus over Wyoming and every soul in that state. Hail Mary, full of grace, the Lord is with thee. Blessed art thou amongst women, and blessed is the fruit of thy womb, Jesus. Holy Mary, Mother of God, pray for us sinners now and at the hour of our death. Amen. For the conversion of our country. Glory be to the Father, and to the Son, and to the Holy Spirit, as it was in the beginning, is now, and ever shall be, world without end. Amen.
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0: Welcome to In the Silence of My Heart, a show where we meditate on prophetic word given through Kathleen McCarthy, which has received an imprimatur from Cardinal Justin Regali and Archbishop Charles Chaput. Kathleen has been a Catholic lay evangelist for over 40 years. Her message of God's merciful love, the real presence in the Holy Eucharist, and the power of the Holy Spirit are central to the doctrines of the Catholic Church. So we invite you to stay tuned for the next hour and experience the healing power of God as He moves in our lives.
1: Hello there. As usual, it's a blessing and an honor to be with each and every one of you. And I just want to say that I just got back from Franciscan University. I had two of my, well, we left Thursday morning, but I had two of my grandchildren graduate. So I give a little shout out to Shayla McCarthy, Danny and Tammy's daughter, my granddaughter, and to Aiden James McCarthy, and that is Brian and Chrissy's son, again, my grandson. And it was just a beautiful, beautiful weekend up in Franciscan University. The graduations were beautiful, although I must say, it was an act of love to sit through two separate graduations. And I felt that way about my own children. I hope you appreciate what I'm saying. So my brothers and sisters, it's good to be back. I just want to praise and thank God for each of you. I want to thank all of you for supporting this Catholic Radio Apostolate. I want to praise and wear many hats, somebody just said to me the other day. As a matter of fact, I was up in Franciscan. They said, oh, I just saw you up in down in Merle, and you were given a retreat. I said, I was. And they said, but I thought you were a radio. I wish I was a rodeo. A radio broadcaster. I said, I am. So you're a radio broadcaster, and you're also go around giving retreats? I said, I do. I said, you ought to write a book? I said, I have. So I guess until something like that comes up, I don't realize myself that I guess she said, you wear a lot of hats. I said, yep. And the one hat you didn't mention was, being a mother. And I said, Mother's Day is on Sunday, and that's my main and most important role, was being a wife and a mother. And that is, I consider, the greatest ministry I ever had, was to be a mother to those 12, my 12 apostles, as I say. So we all wear a lot of hats in different ways. And I just praise and thank God that God has allowed me to reach this point where I can still travel everywhere. It was so good to be up in Ohio because my son Christopher is right up there. He's at McCarthy's Irish pub up there and the Harp and Habit. So it was great when I went up there to also have that time with my son Christopher and Emily and all the kids who moved up there 2 years ago now, and I miss them dearly. And so it was a lot of family time, and of course Danny and Tan came up for Shayla's, and I live with Brian and Chrissy, so I went up with them, and Chrissy's mother and her sister came up, And I can't tell you how many friends and different people were up there Saturday night for graduation party. And also on Thursday night, there was another beautiful party. So I'm glad to be back, but it was beautiful, beautiful time spending it there. And if you don't have family in Steubenville, not much else is going on right around there, I'm afraid. So it was great to have so much family. And of course, when I say not going on around, I mean it's a college town, a La Jolla college town, and it's the only place I can honestly say. When I remember, I was with Dennis once, and my first granddaughter was getting ready to, or one of them, I don't know, maybe it was a granddaughter, and to go to Franciscan University. And I remember saying to Dennis one time, of all the schools, I can honestly say I was praising and thanking God that when Kristen was the first one to go, my beautiful daughter Kristen, my son Danny, my other son Brian, they were first to go to Franciscan University, and there was no other place I would want for any of my grandchildren or my own children. And I remember one time, and this is a really beautiful story. I always like to give them an option, not a definite yes or a definite no at the moment, but give them an option. So I remember Ryan Marie said, well, I know they all go to Franciscan University, but I'm going to go somewhere else. I want to go somewhere different. And inside, my heart was like, oh. And I said, well, and I was working full-time at the time. I said, well, Ryan Marie, come in the office with me tomorrow. I'll write you a note, I'll get you a free day, and come into the office. I'll give you a folder. You go online, you spend your whole day there looking into different colleges and what you want in a college, what you're looking for, and you make your decision, and, well, you know, we'll talk about if that's what you want to do. And I took her in 2 days, actually. She went in all these lists of all these universities and et cetera, et cetera. Couple days later, she never said a word to me. A couple days later, I said to her, you know, we're getting at a time where you're going to have to make a decision and put your application in. She goes, I made my decision. I said, you did you? What did you figure out? Did you look into all the different colleges you wanted to, that you were interested in going to? She said, oh, I did. I said, well, which one did you come up with? She said, I don't want to hear another word, but I did choose Franciscan University. It had everything I was looking for, and the rest of them, I didn't feel that they were for me. I never said another word. She walked out of the room, and I was like, yes! I was so happy. That was what she wanted to do, and that was for her. For me, I just thought it was, you know, you could go on there. You could walk on that campus through the night and in the chapel there. And there's chapels in all their dorms, little chapels. But there's, you know, the main chapel, the port, when you go in there, there's kids kneeling or praying before the Blessed Sacrament. Any night of the hour that you go in there, just praying, just loving the Lord. And believe me, I have other grandchildren who went to other schools, and I think for them that was probably exactly what they were looking for. And I'm sure they all had the you know, all had chapel somewhere, or even if it wasn't a Catholic college, you know, they had a Newman Center or Focus or something there that met all their needs. So, but I thought that was a pretty telling statement for Ryan Marie to make when she said, I looked at everything that I was looking for in the college, and I wound up, no, she said, and I did pick the one I thought, well, this has everything I'm looking for. And I was really surprised, but very happy when she said, I am going to Franciscan University. So again, colleges all around are wonderful. It's not where you go, it's who you know, meaning if you know Jesus, wherever you're at, wherever he leads you to go, wherever he guides you, wherever he places you, that's really where you're meant to be. And but I thought for this, it was kind of a cute story. And especially, you know, given her an option. So here we are. Let me pick a reading. Let's see. Oh, maybe I don't know. Let me see this one. Okay, so let me, this is, what book is this? 8, 9, and 10, In the Silence of My Heart. So let's see what's there. Yes, 8, 9, and 10. All right. Looks pretty long. Maybe I'll read half, read the other half in the other side of the arrow. There are many battles indeed, that are going on in the world, as you know. But I want you to know that the battles that you wade into for my name and for my sake, wade into for my name and for my sake, my glory, that you will always be victorious, not a victim. I want you to remember always and never forget that in each one of my warriors, notice he said warriors, not warriors, in each one of my warriors I send you into battle because you are the strongest. Oftentimes you forget that I who am in you are working through you. And working through you is far greater than he who is in the world. I ask you and remind you again, you are here listening to my words. I'm asking you to put on the armor of God, for you definitely are in a battle. A battle for souls, because you, my child, you yield to the power of my Holy Spirit in your life, longing that no soul would be lost. And so you cooperate with my grace. But again, I say, do not moan and groan and complain about why everything happens to you, about why all these things go wrong in your life or in the lives of your family members, about why many are sick among you. The battle goes to those who are battle worthy, to those who are the strongest, and the reason is because the enemy comes, and he comes to rip down, he comes to destroy, and he comes to devour. He comes to bring confusion and doubt, not only into your own mind and understanding, but even into the minds of your children, your family members, your mates. He comes to pit one against the other, trying to destroy the family. He comes to divide. He's a divider. But you are called to bring the healing balm of Gilead. You come with the power of my Spirit at work in you. you're more than a conqueror, because I am in you and working through you. Do not look at yourselves as victims. That brings sadness. That brings doubts. Remember who you belong to. Remember that I told you all that the Father has, he gave to me. And I told you that I give to you. You lack nothing, I give you everything, because I left you the power of my Holy Spirit. And the Spirit of God dwelling in you increases your faith, your hope, your love, your trust. You are mine. I paid the price for you. You belong to me. I knew you for all eternity. Again, I say, you'll never be a victim, but will always be victorious as you place your hope, your trust in me. For my joy will spill over from my heart into your hearts. And my joy in you will complete you. The joy of the Lord is my strength. Isn't this the scripture? Never forget it. Don't ever look at yourself as a victim, no matter what the trial or tribulation or situation or circumstance is. Know that I am Lord over all things. Know, too, that I have called you, not for a moment or a time or an appointment. I've called you from the moment I breathed my life into you to the very moment you are here now. My plan is never, ever to make anyone a victim. I am the God who is the creator of all life. And my plan is for you to be victorious. Never fear about failing. Never be afraid of what will come against you. Never lose your hope at me. But remember that I will be with you at all times. Know that I watch over you. I lead you. I guide you. I direct you. Didn't I even bring new life into your life when you thought you couldn't have life? Think of that. My promises will always be true, and they will always be fulfilled. I loved your children before you even knew they existed, because they existed in my heart, in my mind, before they were even born. I knew exactly who to send each one to. So I want to remind you, don't be afraid and constantly worrying about your children. Continue to trust the love I have for them. In all their wounds, and all the times they've been hurt, crushed, broken, I will repair. I will renew. I will heal. You must be willing to trust in what you know in your heart is true. That I am God and they are not. That I am God and you are not. I want you to know that your prayers are like incense. I want you to know that I have loved each of your children before you. I knew them first. I loved them first. And so I say, trust them into my hands, the hands that formed them and fashioned them. I want you to be able to sleep at peace at night. Sleep in my peace. I don't want you twisting and turning and being upset and devastated by life situations. Even the most dramatic things in your lives, I will always work together for a greater good. Instead of spending restless nights, instead of fears and worries and wondering what will happen to them, your children I'm speaking of, seek my will above yours, for my will is what your children need. Not your hopes, your plans, your dreams. Good as they are and wonderful as they are. Each one of my own children that I created. Each and every one. There's no two alike. Not even identical twins. Their DNA is different. So I say to you, I know each and every one of them. And I will work in and through each and every one of them. I just want you to allow me to have that freedom to bring into their lives exactly what they need. To allow me the freedom. You see, I will not force my children to love me. I will not force people to follow me. I will not force my will on anybody else's will. That's why I created each one with free will. How would you feel as a parent, if the only reason your children loved you in return for all that you have given to them, if they loved you for the way that you watched over them, you protected them, you allowed them to grow into the beautiful people that they are today, how would you feel if they said, I really don't love you, but I know I have to do this. I don't feel love. I just know this is what I must do. It would break your heart. I want my children to love me because they know I love them. I want my children to believe in me because I alone have their very best interest at heart. You love them. You want the very best for them. You love them in all times and all situations, even in your frustrated moments. But I know them. I know why they hurt. I know what they have suffered interiorly. I know the wounds that are still lying within them that haven't been healed. I know why they react the way they do. But I won't make them love me. I won't change their hearts because of what I want. I will heal their hearts. I will comfort their hearts just as I do with you. And when they know that I love them unconditionally. A love that no one can give to another unless the Holy Spirit that lives within them and you gives them the heart to love by freeing up their wounds, their scars, and setting them free to be all that they're called to be. I want you to know I loved your children first, just as I loved you before your parents. You see, my love is eternal for all, and nothing you can do about it. Not a thing. And because I love all of you unconditionally, I ask you to trust in my love for you, for your families, for your children, for your great-grandchildren, for all the grandchildren that are in your life that maybe haven't even been baptized yet. Is it a heartache? Yes, it is. Does it wound your heart? I know it does. But I assure you, as you continue to pray, regardless of how strong they feel about not allowing their children to be baptized, I solemnly assure you, those children will be baptized in my perfect timing when I work everything together for greater good. I see your prayers. I see a father's heart for his son or his daughter. I see a mother's heart for her daughter and a son. And they are growing in wisdom and knowledge and grace. They're beginning to understand that I alone am the only one that can give them new life in the Spirit. That can heal their hearts and comfort their souls. That can break all those things that hold them down to the past. Heal the times when they didn't feel loved, when they didn't feel accepted, when they were abused in many different ways, ways that you might never have known, verbally, physically, spiritually. I want you to know I will heal their wounds and comfort their hearts. I will heal your heart and comfort your souls to be still and trust that I've heard your prayers. And because I love you unconditionally, those prayers have gone up to me like incense. And I solemnly assure you, as you continue to place your hope and trust in me, you will never be put to shame. Trust in my ways. Trust in my love. I am a God of the impossible. Hope for the impossible, for nothing is impossible with me. Well, I don't even know where I am, but I can tell you, it was perfect timing. I happen to look up at the clock and we will be taking a break. I ask that you do not go away and that you come right back. God bless.
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1: Well, we're back again. I'm going to finish this. I had a hard time finding it, but I'm going to finish this up. If I can sort of find out where I was. So again, I say do not look at yourselves as victims ever. Realize that you've been blessed many times to carry the cross that others had refused to carry, or to help others carry their crosses. And so I say to you, remember, do not look at yourselves as victims, but as conquerors, as victorious in all that I will call you to do. Victims, that's what those who have no belief in the power of the Almighty do. They give up hope. But keep your eyes on me, my children. Remember that I dwell within you, the living God, God of the living. So I say to you, never forget, never ever forget that I will fight in you and through you. When it comes to the enemy, I will fight that battle. The battle is mine, not yours. Yours is to trust in me, to hope in me, to believe in the power that I have given you in the Holy Spirit, and fear nothing. You're not alone, and consider yourself blessed to carry the crosses, because it is through the cross that I have redeemed you, and through the cross I will redeem my people. Through the cross there is power above all powers. Didn't I redeem you by my blood shed on the cross? So do not moan and groan. Do not complain. Do not gripe. Do not say, how can this God that I have hoped in and trusted in for so long take my child? How could the God I have hoped in for so long leave me without any livelihood? How can the God I have hoped in and believed in and shared with everybody about the good God that he is, how could I now be in a broken family? How do these things happen? How can this happen to me? I lost my home. I lost my child. I lost my family. I lost my business. How is it that so many that I love are sick and dying? How is it that you who say you will be with me always, even till the end of time, how is it that you're not with me in my grief, in my sorrow, in my brokenness? How is that? That's your questions to me time and time and time again. I tell you, you're looking at it wrong. I am with you through every cross you will ever carry or have carried. I am with you at your darkest moments in life. I am with you in times that you don't understand. But I ask you to trust me. Trust that life never ends. It changes, but it continues. It continues because love is eternal. It continues because I am the beginning and the end. I am the first and the last. I have a plan. And I'm always in the midst of working these things out for a greater good. You see, I'm the God who created everything. Before me, there was nothing. And so I say to you, I am with you. I want you to believe that I am Lord over all things and situations and circumstances. But you bring grief, heartache, when you don't place yourself in my divine sacred heart and trust. And if you love your children so much, I who form them and fashion them, don't you think I love them even more because I love them first? I ask that you trust in my divine love. You look and you wonder, where was I when your children got hooked on drugs? All kinds of drugs. Where was I? I was there. I know why people initially turn to a drug or drugs. I will never take away their free will. But they must come to realize that I have loved them with an everlasting love. That there's no darkness that they were involved in. Nothing at all. That they have no path that they have traveled that took them into darkness. No drugs. No altered lifestyle. No sin so great. No sin. The greatest sin you could possibly imagine would never, ever stop me from loving. I'm all love, but I'm a just God. And so I want my people to turn to me and to repent from the wrongdoing. Though their sins be as red as scarlet, I will hear their cry when they turn and ask for mercy and forgiveness. And I will draw them to my own heart. I will fill them with love. Eternal love, where they thought they could not be loved, where they thought they were the worst person in the world, the most evil person in the world, who does evil things. If they repent and turn to me. I will wash them, cleanse them, heal them, restore them to new life, that one day they will be with me in eternity. This is who I am. Consider yourself blessed, and I find you battle worthy and ready. Look at the young people in the scriptures. When David was chosen, so many thought at the time, how could his father bring that child against the giant? David knew in his heart that I would be with him. David didn't have a doubt that I, who was in him, could conquer that giant. I even told him that I would have that giant lay at his feet because he trusted in me. I could go on and on. How about Esther? Do you think for one moment that I didn't watch over her and protect her as she went on a mission to set her people free? I safeguarded her. I gave her wisdom, knowledge. That my people could be set free. Even she was amazed when she said, perhaps I was born for a time such as this. She knew she couldn't have done that on her own. She was born for that time in history. And all the history that is being made now in the world that you live in, I assure you, my power is above all power. Man can use his free will for good or for bad. You do not fight alone. I fight with you, through you, and I go before you. I want you to know that you're surrounded at all times by the witnesses, even the witnesses who shed their blood for me, for Mother Church, for you. Know this. And I love you with an everlasting love. I will never leave you. I will not forsake you. So I say to you today, I want you to go therefore and proclaim the God of power and might, the God of mercy and love. This is who calls you. This is the one who will give you eternal life. Trust me, not in the voices you hear surrounding you, but trust in my infinite love and mercy. People say, all I can do is pray for my children. It's all I can do. I can't do anything else. I can only pray. Little do they know. That is the most important thing they can do. Little do they understand, even after so many years of walking in the Spirit, do they know that is the most powerful thing they can do. Prayer should never be the last thing they turn to. Prayer should never be the last thing. Prayer should begin when you open your eyes. And even when you close them at night, when you surrender all your situations and circumstances in the lives of your children and yourselves. I will give you sweet sleep because I'm taking care of them. Do not have restless nights, restless hearts. As the great doctor of the church said, our hearts will not rest until they rest in you, O God. So give me your troubles. Give me your burdens. Give me your concerns. Give me your hopes and dreams that you have felt have not been fulfilled. Give me your worries, and I will make you warriors. Trust me. Trust in my love for you. Trust again, as I say, that there is no power greater than my power. Know that my mercy is in abundance to all those who turn to me, to all those who cry out to me. Save me, Lord. Forgive me, Lord. Help me, Lord. Even many times at the moment of death, many have cried out to me. Almost everyone cries out to me. I am a God of mercy. I am a God of love. I am the tenderness of all. And I am the mightiest of all. So place your hope and your trust and the Creator, who created everything from nothing. Begin to grow in wisdom and knowledge of that truth. Out of nothing, I created everything. Do you not think that I will move powerfully in the lives of those you love so dearly? I ask you to look into your own heart. I ask you to really and truly look into your own heart and look how I have forgiven you. Look how I have loved you into wholeness. Look how I have wrapped my arms around you and protected you time and time again. Look at the times I've heard you cry in the night. At the times I've seen your heart broke. I've seen the deep sadness in your heart. I make all things new. Believe in me at work, in your children.

believe because I give you my word. When you trust me, when you place your hope in me, when you place your life into my hands, I will heal your hearts. I will bring my people, even though they wander, back to the truth. I say again, trust me with all your might. Love me with all your heart. And come to me as a child, asking me to help you and be with you every day. Look for me in the moments. I'm walking with you, I talk with you, I hold you close, and you don't even recognize it. I am who I say I am. I create it all out of nothing. I want you to love me and place your hope in me. I want you to know and never forget, this is not just a nice saying. When you read that scripture, the joy of the Lord is my strength. Believe it. I will give you whatever you need necessary. I will give you everything you need for every trial, every situation, every single moment of darkness, my light will show you a way. Never forget, I am the God who created all out of nothing. And know that I will work everything together for greater good, because I love you. Well, my brothers and sisters, we have about 10 minutes left. How about a call in? Got our phones up and running right. Hopefully you can hear well and see well. Matter of fact, I walked in, left my baseball cap on, forgot I even had it on until I went and put my microphones on. I want to remind everybody about the absolute importance of the month of the Sacred Heart, and in particular, June 12th. Get the word out. Let everybody you know. You know, I have the urgency, like when the British were coming, right, Paul Revere? The British are coming, the British are coming, the British are coming. They went everywhere, did everything. All pamphlets were dropped. We should be running out and telling everybody that our country, 250 years old, the bishops are coming, the bishops are coming, they're consecrating the United States of America to the Sacred Heart of Jesus. Who would have ever thought? In these last few years, people are being drawn back to the church. In these last few years, new life is coming in power and in might. And for our country now to be consecrated to the Sacred Heart of Jesus in the month of June, on June 12th, can you imagine the importance of that? We should rally around our flag, because we can honestly say our nation is

one nation under God. Even when we weren't allowed to say it for a while, we have the freedom to say it, and the desire in our hearts to stand up and say, I am a proud American, not proud as pride, but proud of our country for 250 years. It's not a perfect country. They've done things that shouldn't have been done, just like its people. We've all failed. We all fall short of the glory of God. But it is a country that has tried to right its wrongs. And it is the greatest country in the world. We are blessed, truly blessed by God, that we can stand and say we are one nation under God. That's who we are. Let's rally around. Let's get the word out. Let's tell everybody. Remember on June 12th, our nation, the United States of America, all the bishops will consecrate America, the United States of America, to the Sacred Heart of Jesus. Just as many years ago, the country was consecrated to the Immaculate Heart of Mary. Can't really take away and separate those two. One is God, divine. One is the most perfect masterpiece, the creature that God created to be the mother of his son, Jesus. Let's tell everybody. Let's rally around this country who so many of our young men and women have laid down their life and shed their blood on so many other foreign lands. What an opportunity. What an opportunity for us that the bishops of the United States of America are going to consecrate our country into the Sacred Heart of Jesus, our liberator, our redeemer, our savior. Boy, if we ever needed a savior in this country, we need it now. He called us to be one United States individual and have liberty and justice and the pursuit of happiness for all of our citizens. Our citizens, citizens of this great United States of America. All are welcome. All who come into our country, we want you to come in legally so that you too can have that American dream. Pray for our country. Pray for peace. And pray that once our beautiful country is consecrated to the Sacred Heart of Jesus, that we will find peace in the midst of war, peace in the midst of heartache, peace in the midst of strife, peace in all that the country will experience. We will need the power of God watching over us and protecting us as one nation, still under God. Well, here we are, giving those calls on the other side of this hour. I want you to never forget how much you're loved. Never forget how much our country is loved. The one who liberated us, the one who set us free to be a land of godly people from all walks of life, all races, men, women. Let us commend our families.
connection to the Sacred Heart of Jesus and the Immaculate Heart of Mary. I say it all the time. Please have your homes consecrated to the Sacred Heart of Jesus, to the Immaculate Heart of Mary. It will be like the blood on the doorpost at Passover. Put your signs of that consecration in a window. And know, without any inner doubt, that there is always a bastion of angels around you, a cloud of witnesses praying for us, encouraging us, and a God who tells us, like he told David, do not fear, I will conquer the giant. Let us not fear, nor dismay, and trust in the God who created all out of nothing. We'll be right back. Don't go away.

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1: Hello, Father Doisy here, and I owe a great debt of gratitude to the In His Sign Radio ministry. It was this radio ministry that I listened to when I was going from being a lukewarm Catholic to an engaged Catholic, and this ministry really majorly affected the Catholic that I am today. Kathleen McCarthy in particular has an uncanny ability to speak to the heart, and when she speaks to the heart, she speaks with God's love, with His grace, and with His mercy. I can honestly say that I am a better Catholic, a better man of God, and have experienced the healing and joy of the gospel because of the great ministry of Kathleen McCarthy. And so I encourage others to listen to her so that they can experience the beautiful work that God does through her beautiful words.
2: Well, praise the Lord, we're back again. As I say, it's always a blessing and an honor to be with each and every one of you. I'd like to share with you. I think this was beautiful. Hold on, get back up there. Some of these comments, if I can pull them up. Okay, Renee, how are you? Says hello, Kathleen. Diana Bogash, hi, sweet Kathleen. How sweet I am. Good morning from Singapore. Hello, Melanie. It's good to see you on. Renee, again, we praise God for you. You are a gift to us all. Terry, hi, Kathleen. My sweet Mel Wright now has the kitchen going. Kathleen's Cafe. She says, listening in Eastern Canada at our kitchen table, which we lovingly call Kathleen's Cafe. That touches my heart now. Let's see here. Mary Ann Barrick-Hole, just a beautiful young woman, grew up with my children. Our parents were very close. And Mary Ann is just a beautiful, beautiful, faithful woman of God. She has an X and an O. I guess that means hug and kisses. Carolyn Landy, thank you for your show. God bless you. Fran Marie, come Holy Spirit. Amen, Fran. Amen. Joan Black, it is always good to hear you, especially on your program. God bless you and your program. Thank you so much. Hello, beautiful lady. This is from Sheila Kuzmick. That locution touched my core. Thank you, Jesus. I'm mulching in the garden and listening. To your perfect combo. Oh, she's the cutest thing. Mary Ann Finelli, happy listening. Praise God. Susan Candace, a heart in prayers. Anna Marie Paulsberg, I'm so glad I got on. I was having computer issues. Obviously, somebody was at your trying to distract you from the program. Judy Constigan Basil, beautiful Kathleen, I am deeply touched by today's program. Thank you so much. By the way, let me just share this. This is live stream. We did this for you. Not for me. I can always put a thing on and see myself. That's not for me. It's for you. That we could live stream for you. And so I pray, just like these beautiful comments are being made, I'm going to ask you to hit your share buttons now, will you? Hit your share buttons and get this going to other people, that maybe they will say, oh, this is a great program. My gosh, I didn't know there was something like this that we could watch on the computer. Or, you know, I'm going to tune in again. Send it to places that you have relatives and relations in different parts of the country. Like Melanie, she's so beautiful. She's from Singapore, but she sends it out to her friends all over. How about you? Do you have friends even in the States? Of all of our states? Do you have relatives there? Because people are struggling all over. All over. And maybe they need to hear a word that you heard today. Maybe they would need to hear those locutions or a locution. Send it out to your family, your friends, your associates. Send it to other states. Or even a couple weeks ago, somebody was on from the Ukraine. Send it wherever you think God's people would benefit by the program. Finish this up, and then I will take Frank. Hold on there, Frank. Joan Davenport, hello, listening in. I love the patriotic sweater. You know what? Joan, I didn't even realize I had the red, white, navy blue on. Didn't even realize the patriotic colors. That's so funny. Praise be to God. I didn't have time to change when I got back from Mass and all today. I had a busy day, and so this is what I put on. This is what I still have on. And I did have even a red and white and blue baseball cap on. It was blue on the edges of it. So thank you. I mean, you notice things very well. Please pray for me. I'm going in for neck fusion and opening of 4 vertebrae to make room for my spinal cord. I'll be down and out. Well, as you know, we will be praying for you. Our prayer warriors will also be praying for you. Micah Parsons. Michael's a holy man of God. He happens to be my spiritual son. He says, "You are a beautiful lady." Well, you're a beautiful, beautiful man, beautiful husband, father. Give Thea my love and give my little guys, they're getting too big, tell them I have to see them before they're in college. I look at their pictures and I can't get over how they're growing. Donna Fox, my beautiful, beautiful Donna Fox. Love you, my precious sister. Donna, it's so funny you tuned in today. I was going to call you. We're going to do something together, and I'll talk to you about that at a later date. So anyway, let me take this call. Frank, you've been waiting so patiently. I praise and thank God for each and every one of you, and I can only tell you that I have a tremendous sense, maybe, a sense of the outpouring of the Holy Spirit on all of our listeners today in a special way. I just, look at this, I got spirit bumps all over me. I just feel so strongly that the Lord is pouring out a blessing upon blessing, grace upon grace today for all those who are listening or watching. So let me pick this up, my dear friend Frank. Okay.
3: Hello?
2: Hi.
3: Is this St. Kathleen McCarthy?
2: It's your St. Kathleen McCarthy. That's about the only person I'm a saint of.
3: What's that?
2: You're about the only person I'm a saint of, so I'll say it's your Kathleen McCarthy, St. Kathleen, as you refer to me.
3: I heard one of your emails on Kathleen's Cafe.
2: Yeah.
3: I took a place in order in honor of Catalou. give me a glass of Captain Morgan Smith Coke.
2: Oh, that's cute. That's really cute, yeah.
3: Excuse me, thank Kathleen. I don't forget. Excuse me. Allergies are killing me the last 2 days. I have two good back-to-back good news I want to tell you. Well, first, last Thursday, I forgot what time it was.
2: Mm-hmm.
3: It was like 4:35 or something. I realized it. I turned on your station, but I hear Martha and Tara. I thought I had the wrong station on. I called the Marine. I said, no, that's Dr. Carlo. I said, that's Dr. DiCarlo? No, that's his father. Oh, okay. Mr. DiCarlo, you did a great program last Thursday. You have a great family. I met your wife, Mary, your great daughter, beautiful daughter, Jenna, and, of course, Dr. Zach, your son. You have a program. Mr. Zach and Dr. Zach, or Zach and Zach, whatever, TV program.
2: Aww.
3: Are you ready for the back-to-back good news?
2: Sure.
3: Tomorrow, any idea what tomorrow is? Tomorrow is May 13th.
2: Our Lady's Day.
3: It's on Thursday, isn't it?
2: No. Is it the 13th on a Thursday?
3: Thursday is Ascension Thursday.
2: Yeah. As soon as you said the 13th, May 13th, I think of Our Lady as well. But go ahead.
3: I didn't know that. I'm not last to know. I'm always first to forget.
2: You're in good company.
3: I'll be celebrating 18 months listening to St. Kathleen McCarthy.
2: Oh, Frank, you're the best. You are. You have such a beautiful heart, and you don't even realize it. You're just. I wish you could see how much my listeners pray for you, how much they've taken you to their own hearts.
3: You know I have a beautiful heart. You know why?
2: Why?
3: It just came to me when you were talking. I heard this not that long ago. They say if you break a bone, it comes back stronger. That sounds kind of goofy, but they say that.
2: Mm-hmm.
3: My heart's been broken so many times due to me. No one else when I was a drunk.
2: Right.
3: I broke all my dreams. Therefore, guess what? My heart is so strong right now, thanks to your station.
2: Uh-huh.
3: And Father Doug and Luke get me sober. You getting rid of suicide thoughts in my head. My heart is so strong right now. I'm still a mess.
2: We're all a mess. We're all a mess.
3: Tuesdays and Wednesdays. You on Tuesdays, Ken on Wednesdays. Captain Lou every day. And Thursday, St. Kathleen, I will receive Confession and Holy Communion. Father Andrew Lane from St. Martin's Tours comes to my house every once in a while when he can, and I get confession and communion.
2: Oh, that's beautiful, Frank. That is beautiful, Frank.
3: He was a priest at St. Tim. He got transferred to be pastor, and he still comes down once in a while. When he can, he's busy like crazy.
2: Yeah.
3: But if I receive confession and communion, if a big boulder falls on my head, or if I get struck by lightning in the house 5 times, that means I'm in a good state of grace. I get right to heaven, right?
2: That's right. Well, you'll be in one or the other, purgatory or heaven or purgatory, one or the other.
3: I can't go to those places. That's like my soul cleanse and receive communion.
2: That's right.
3: And for that person, I missed the name, was having surgery on her spine.
2: Yeah.
3: What's the first name?
2: Let me get it here. It's a woman. It's Marianne, but I'm trying to pull up. No, I think it's Joan. Yeah.
3: Joan
2: is having the surgery. Yeah. Let me pull it up here. Just hold on a minute there. I can't find it, but I know it's Joan Davenport.
3: Right, Joan Davenport. Oh, before I forget.
2: Yes.
3: One of your listeners. He's a nice guy, Steve. You listen, Steve?
2: Oh, yes.
3: How you doing, Steve? You're a nice guy. So if you get your car taken care of, I've been a problem for you for a while now. And 18 months, St. Kathy, I'm listening to you, being good every Tuesday and Thursday.
2: Mm.
3: Every day, but next day. Well, time has passed, isn't it, 18 months?
2: Well, I'm being mightily blessed to have you not only be a listener for 18 months, Frank, but to be a friend. I consider you a friend.
3: Thank you. You're a great lady. I didn't realize how great you were. I didn't in the beginning. How many people? You're like Captain Lou. You know, brag. No, not brag. You don't tell people how many people you supposed to have helped and done miracles, and many people supposed to just. There'll be a church someday be called on. What's it called on? Kathleen and Lou. Like Peter and Paul?
2: Oh, you're
3: that
2: cute.
3: Peter and Paul.
2: Peter and Paul.
3: There'll be Kathleen and Lou. It's a church somewhere.
2: Well, it's from your lips to God's ears. How's that? And Lou is an amazing man. Yes, I agree. He is.
3: Oh, guess what?
2: What?
3: He did not know it. Steve gave me a call yesterday. Around this time, I guess.
2: Mm-hmm.
3: At 3 o'clock, I did not have your station on. But Lou Long sponsored a program. He didn't really want his name used, but the guy said Captain Lou Campione and Starletta. Starscatta?
2: Yeah.
3: I remember his mother's maiden name.
2: Right.
3: In honor of the Campione and Scarletta family. And but it's like, guys, Captain Lou Campione and Scarletta family.
2: He's a beautiful man.
3: What's that?
2: He's a beautiful man. They're a beautiful family. They've been part of In His Sign ministry going way, way back. So,
3: I knew them all. I just know Lou. I met Nick one time when I worked down there, but I didn't know who he was.
2: Mm-hmm.
3: I forget why I was at the auto shop there. I forgot. I was there for something. I didn't know who he was.
2: Oh.
3: So I never really met him. I just kind of did, but not really.
2: Right.
3: I just heard it down for your station, and Cannon or anything, he's a superhero. They do that, they call it, Kill Society.
2: Yes.
3: Stuff, yeah. And, you do a lot of great things. You got Ken doing his own program. You could tell he was going to be a superstar in the radio.
2: Yep.
3: He's awesome. And, he explained something to me last week. I asked him about communion. So I was taught at St. Tim's, it's just symbolic. It's not really the body and blood of Christ.
2: God have mercy.
3: So until a couple of years ago, I believed, just believed it was symbolic, not really the body and blood of Christ. He explained to me, I was consecrated before you receive it. So
2: yes.
3: It helped a little bit.
2: Frank, the best truth you ever heard, really, is that Jesus Christ is the God of the living, not of the dead. And he is truly present, body, blood, soul, and divinity, in every Catholic tabernacle all over the entire world. And we are living tabernacles because he dwells within us. That is the good news of Jesus Christ, Frank.
3: Are you a Eucharistic minister yourself?
2: I'm sorry?
3: Are you a Eucharistic minister?
2: I was for years. I mean, I still am, but I more or less go when I'm really needed because I'm not home a lot in my own parish anymore. So,
3: my mother was also.
2: Yeah. I was a Eucharistic minister for, I guess, about 33 years, right? As soon as it opened.
3: 33, the age of Jesus. How about that?
2: Hey, yeah. How about that?
3: I was an altar boy.
2: Yeah, I remember you telling me.
3: No one ever dropped the communion. I never caught one. I did a little tray we had under them.
2: You're good.
3: I never caught one. Full foul ball.
2: Uh-huh. Well, Frank, I'm going to have to let you go, my friend. I'm going to have to let you go. I'm going
3: to
2: have to get...
3: At the same time. How about that? Happy anniversary, St. Kathleen.
2: Oh, happy anniversary for you. Well, that blesses my heart, Frank, more than you know. Like I said, I consider you a friend, and I praise and thank God for you. All right?
3: I'll never forget how I found you. You know how I found you by accident.
2: I know.
3: I just thought you had a great voice, very feminine, very nurturing, very caring, very loving. Didn't know what the cushions were, but like what you were saying, and I fell in love right away.
2: Well, then you fell in love like God tells us. If we live to the best of our ability in him, with him, and through him, then even those who don't believe or don't know him will fall in love with him through us. And I believe that with my heart and soul. He's living in you, and we see him in you, and just praise and thank God for this. All the people that God has brought into my life, because they bring out the best in me and love me as I am with all my faults and weaknesses. And I can only say thank you, Jesus, So, God willing, I'll talk to you soon.
3: Thank you. And Joan Davenport, we're all praying for you.
2: Oh, beautiful.
3: Have a good one. Thank you. Bye-bye.
2: Bye-bye. All right. Well, here we are. We have about 10 minutes. So how about that phone call? Frank called in. How about you calling in? 610-527-2906, 610-527-2906. And I must say, as I told you, actually, I didn't realize it until I went to put my, I thought that when I got in, I took my baseball cap off. How about those Phillies, folks? How about those Phillies coming along very good? So anyway, give me a call. Please, please, please. Like I said, I just feel a very special anointing of the Holy Spirit for all those listening today. I don't know why. Sometimes I get it very strong. He's always blessing us whether I get a feeling or not, because he is. He is. No beginning, no end. He always was, always will be. He is. And so he is always with us, always blessing us and healing us. So give me a call, 610-527-2906. 610-527-2906. Or call toll-free, 1-888-343-2484. 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Again, I want to thank all of you from the bottom of my heart for all your support for the Wake Up America dinner. It was successful, and I just praise and thank God for it. As I said, actually, she did a magnificent job with that ask and the beautiful story she told of the boy and the bread and the loaves and the fishes. But actually, it's $20,000 a month, not a year. $20,000 a month that just has to come in. I had to bring that $20,000 a month just to pay. That just pays for our radio time. That's not to any equipment. That's not to pay, you know, we only have one person here who is salaried. It's not to pay her salary. It's not to keep the lights on. It's not to pay the heating bills or the air conditioning or the rent here. It's simply $20,000 every month I have to bring in here to keep us on the air. So that's what that $20,000, not one penny comes to anything to do with the office. And as you know, I don't take a salary. I don't take a salary not because I don't need it. I don't take a salary because, what shall I say, just because I believe in what God has raised up here. I believe in the ministry he's called me to and the apostolate, wearing all the different hats, but it doesn't go into my pocket. It goes like all these donations. Some people were so good, they gave donations and didn't even come, weren't even able to attend and gave donations. This is what I say. God has been so, so good. There's a song called out, God is so good. And in that song, there's two songs I want at my funeral. I mean, I could think of a lot more, but two that I must have. And one is, Here I Am, Lord. And you know, that's my theme song. And the other one is, God is so good. And that God is so good, whoever wrote that song, wrote all the beautiful ways that God has touched my life. It's everything in that song is who I am. It's who I am and where God has called me to be, and I love it. So anyway, I'm waiting for that phone to ring. Give me a call, 610-527-2906, 610-527-2906. Give us a call. Wait to hear from you. Also, you can call in on 1-888-343-2484. And I look forward to hearing from you. Also, let me see if I can bring this up. I want to tell all you people out there who are listening, all those that have come into the renewal, charismatic renewal, and maybe have come back to the church through the charismatic renewal. Actually, it was a very big part of my life when I came back and God called me back into the fullness of our one holy Catholic and apostolic church. And my life was walking in the spirit, and still is today. And I don't necessarily say charismatic, because I believe every single Christian, I believe absolutely every single Catholic, is a spirit-filled Christian. So in June, let me bring this up now on my calendar, because I think it's very important for each of you to know this date. So again, I'm going to tell you for June, okay, 21st. Let's see. I'm pulling up my calendar. It's like booked so crazy. But I think it's 11th, 12th, and 13th. Might be. Yep. The 12th, the 13th, and the 14th. Write it down. There used to be a comedian, Hal Roach. He'd tell a great joke, and he'd say, write it down. I don't know if you ever heard of him. He's an Irish singer and comedian, and great guy. And he, whenever everybody rolled left, and he'd say, write it down. He'd give these one-liners. But it was a beautiful Irish tenor. So here we go now. Friday, 12th, Saturday the 13th, and it ends on Sunday the 14th. Will you come on out to see me? I would love to see you. And I want you to pray for me. Pray for me that I would decrease and that Jesus would increase within me. That I would decrease and Jesus would increase within me. That is my prayer every day of my life. If somebody wants to pray for me, if they pray that, I figure they would do me the greatest blessing, that I would decrease and he would increase within me. So that for this Catholic, charismatic retreat, it will be at Malvern again through Friday the 12th of June, 13th and 14th. I think it's a powerful time because remember, on June 12th, what happens?

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1: Well, we're back again. We have a half hour left. I'll tell you what, I say it all the time, these 2 hours go by so quickly. And can I tell you this? I am so amazed. If you know anything about, I'm not a techie person. I know what I have to do here. I know what I have to do and what anything beyond that, not too much. I need to depend on everybody and everyone when it comes to, you know, doing a program or doing anything very technical. I know how to put my computer on and off, and I know how to do emails and text and look something up on Google. But aside from that, I'm trying to think of what Sam D'Amico uses. Something with an L. He always says it's for somebody that knows nothing about computers, is not technical at all. And whatever that adjective is, it fits me to a T. I'm going to ask my son-in-law, Steve Eichert. I had them on. I had him and my daughter Kristen on many years ago. And again, just a tremendous blessing. My little grandson isn't so little anymore. Stephen John's going to be 22 this December, and I can't believe that he's an adult, a young adult, grown man. Stephen John has Down syndrome. Stephen John has been the greatest gift in our family. He has brought the best out of each and every one of us, out of his siblings. Watching him is learning how to see God. I look at Stephen John and I see the face of God. He's love. He loves unconditionally. And isn't that what God wants for all of us? And that's Stephen John. He's just beautiful. So, a long time ago, Stephen was just a little boy, Stephen John. And I asked Steve and Kristen, my beautiful daughter Kristen, the one I told you about her name, Kristen, her and Steve, her husband, had them on to, and another couple, Roselli's. And I had them on to talk about, because they have a child too that has Down syndrome. And they talked all about that. There's so many hurtful things people say you don't even realize. Really, totally innocent remarks, and some not so innocent, but on a whole, mostly things that we say that

people have no idea how it can hurt the wound the heart of a parent or a mother, a father, or a sibling. So I had them on the program, and it's Mark and Maureen Roselli, beautiful people. He was the mayor of, the name of that border, not border town, but he was the mayor of a place in Jersey, town in Jersey. But we've known them for years through In His Sign, for many, many years, and I've remained friends with them. And Blaze is their beautiful son, and he's also now a grown man. And so they talked about their sons, Stephen John Eichert and little Blaze Roselli. And it was a great program. At any rate, just sharing this with you to share that occasionally I'll be moved strongly, personally on my own program, to bring somebody on for me myself to interview. And you'll see this time and time again. You know, you've seen me bring in Mary B., brought in the girls, you know, my girls, Martin, and Tara, and brought in a lot of people that I feel have great gifts, and Dr. Zach, one of them. But I could go on and on. I don't want to exclude anyone, but I will tell you this. I'm inviting my son in love, Steve Eichert, my daughter Kristen's husband. I think he's been given a great gift. I was Steve's sponsor when he converted to Catholicism. And I love him. You know, one thing I can honestly say, without any exaggeration, I love my children in love. My son in loves, my daughter in loves. I mean, I really love them with all my heart and soul. And Steve, I feel like, you know, like my own flesh and blood. And he is a computer guy. He is a techie guy, but not in the way, like he wrote a book. He got an award for it. Was very good. Way beyond. I would never, and I love him, but I'd never pick that book up to read it. I knew nothing about computers. This is strictly on computers, how they work, yada, yada, yada. But he just recently created an app. And I so strongly felt a leading from the Lord, truly from the Lord, to bring him on the program and to talk about it. That was so strong. So I thought about it, prayed about it for a long time. And so I'm going to tell you that in the next few weeks, maybe a month, by the time we get around to it. I mean, he just created this app. And I really think it is meant to be a blessing, a tremendous blessing. And I'm going to bring him on, if he'd be so gracious to do so, because I think it's anointed. I know lots of people have lots of gifts in my own family and other families, but I never have such an anointing to bring somebody on when it came to an app. There's so many apps. There's Holo. I mean, there's so many apps out, and this, I just felt really and truly it was a work put in Steve's heart, an act of love,
an act of mercy, an act of grace. And I'm going to ask them to come on and talk to you about it. That's how important I think this app is. He's just about finished with it. I'm not finished, but, you know, he'll always be, you know, tweaking it like we do with all things that we begin and start. And it's called My Daily Grace. Even when I heard the title of what it was called, My Daily Grace, it moved my spirit. And because I can't do justice, because I don't really understand the technical field, the technology of computers and all the analytics and all the different ways that in this world, that's what it is today, right? It's the way we are. It's the way I can remember when the computers first came out. And everybody was saying to me, oh, it's the mark of the beast, or it's this, or, oh, this is going to happen, and that's going to happen, and this is going to put everybody out of work, blah, blah, blah, blah, blah, blah. And in my heart, I knew that it was something that God created for good, not for evil. And I remember saying, it's going to become a part of our businesses. It'll become a part of every aspect of our lives. And I remember John Paul II, the beginning, you know, when this computer business and all was flourishing, and every home had computers, more than one, for their kids. Computers were, you know, coming into all the schools and so forth. And I remember when technology was really rising up big time. And I remember John Paul II saying this: the computer should be used for good. It can be a great tool for evangelization. Now, that's what I heard the Lord saying through John Paul II. He said a lot about it, and it was all good. Were there things to be aware of? Yes. Anything can be used for good, and that's like saying, don't ever take a sip of wine, you'll turn into an alcoholic. That's not true. Don't ever, I could name a million things. AI, you know, here we are again. That's this and that's that and blah, blah, blah, blah, blah, blah. It'll be a part of our everyday lives. 10 years from now, we'll wonder what we were so concerned about. But like everything else, and John Paul II said it best, everything can be used for good or bad that's invented. Television. I've lived through a lot of inventions. I remember when the television first came out, most people were like, don't watch that. Don't watch that. You can't watch this. It'll lead you down a wrong path. And today, we know for sure. The television was used in ways that we thought it never would be used for, you know. You never thought you would see things on television that you see today. But there's a lot of good that came out of television. There's a lot of good entertainment that came out of television. That's the same with computers. It's the same, I believe, with AI. Yes, I think we have to beware. Be very concerned in how things can be used from evil. Remember, the more we grow intellectually, the more we become open to all the ways that God has blessed our country, you know, from electricity all the way to here where we are today. Everything can be used for good or for evil. And I remember John Paul II, St. John Paul II, so clearly stating that. He also stated that radio, this was one of the deciding factors in me even considering being on radio, let alone being a president of a radio apostolate. I can remember St. John Paul II again stating that
radio, even above television, radio can be used as a powerful tool for evangelization. And I can tell you truly, I took that to heart, and I have tried to use that for their purpose, to be a great tool of evangelization, to bring God's love and His mercy out to everyone. And I believed in that. I still believe in it. And when I heard that name, My Daily Grace, something struck me to the core. My Daily Grace. That's what we all need, right? Our own grace for every day. My Daily Grace. And when I heard that name, it went right to my heart. And I think God created this for a special time and purpose. And so I'm going to ask you to pray that I'm going to talk to Steve, tell him how I felt in my heart. And when it said, My Daily Grace, I thought of Jesus telling us, My Father's your Father. My mother's your mother. My Daily Grace. And it struck my heart so strongly that I decided, because I can't do it justice. I don't even know how it runs properly. I wouldn't be able to explain it, rather, how it runs and the purpose and plan of it. It's just an app. Among many apps, many good apps. I think Hello is a beautiful app. There's a lot of apps out now that are good. But for some reason, the Lord laid on my heart to bring this forward, to bring it out in a way that it could be explained by the person who invented it. And so pray for me that when I ask Steve, he'll say yes, because it was a true anointing of the Lord and the word he spoke to my heart about it. So here we are. We only have 10 minutes left. See what I mean? This goes so fast. And one of the other things I was going to say about this, it's very, very unusual to hold an interest on a computer for long periods of time. And with the analytics, I humbly bow before God that He has blessed this radio apostolate. And for 2 hours, people stay on from 4 to 6 on Tuesday. That's amazing. You probably don't even realize how unusual that is. But I hear in this world of technology, it's very unusual. So I want to praise and thank God for you. I want to praise and thank God for your faithfulness. Loyalty is very important to me. I don't know why. Even when I was a little kid, it was. You've been the most loyal listeners for all these years. Since I've brought into the program Facebook Live, you've been a tremendous loyal audience. And it's through you that enables us to continue to be a voice for those who have no voice, particularly the most vulnerable among us, the baby in the womb. For every mother, I hope you had a beautiful and blessed Mother's Day. For many mothers who are struggling, many single mothers. I was a single mother for years. It's not easy. But what God has called us to, we graciously accept. And
for all the mothers out there that find themselves in a compromising situation and they don't know what to do. They're afraid. Maybe a teenager become pregnant, or maybe a young woman became pregnant, even a married woman. Many times, believe me, I know it's hard to believe, but I can tell you they don't want any more children. They find themselves pregnant, and many turn to abortion. I must say that the mother and the child within the womb probably is the most precious gift she was given. And so I ask you to pray for all those mothers who said yes to life when everything screamed in them no. People will talk about you. People will say, oh, I can't believe she's having a child. She's not married. She's not this. She's not that. But had the courage to say yes to life. The most vulnerable, innocent that the world is trying to stamp out is the very likeness and image of our God. So pray for those that are at that crossroad, that even when they feel the only way out is to have an abortion, they use semantics to dull their conscience. I can't have this child. I'm not married. I'm not this. I have no way to, take care of another child. My boyfriend or whoever the person was that they conceived the child with won't stay with me. Whatever was, they're terrible situations to be caught in. That's why God's ways are so perfect. That's why he tells us, don't have sex outside of marriage. People think it's an old-fashioned thing. He knows. He knows. When we live one way and we live outside of that way, as he tells us to live in the scriptures and the teachings, the moral teachings of our One Holy Catholic and Apostolic Church, when we live outside of that, those consequences are severe in many ways. And they don't only just affect the person, it goes out like a ripple. It affects the whole body of Christ, but it particularly starts with that family. So pray for women who are in a situation that they don't want to be in, a difficult situation that has many, many hard, difficult consequences to live with. Pray for them. Pray for them that they might choose life in a culture of death. Pray for them that even though every part of their being doesn't want to have this baby, you know that's the enemy. That is the enemy. God tells us in the very beginning of the scriptures, very beginning of Genesis, he tells us, he places before us life and death. He places before us good and evil. And listen to what he says. I call you to choose life that you might live, and not only you, but future generations. So my brothers and sisters, please pray for all those who find themselves in a terrible situation. And we all fall short of the glory of God. We're all sinners. There's only one perfect person. They nail him to a cross. His name is Jesus. And he came to die for our sins. But I ask you to pray for any woman out there, regardless of her age, find yourself pregnant and didn't want to be pregnant. Chose to do what you wanted to do anyway, rather than deny yourself.
she has conceived a child. Pray, my brothers and sisters, that they would say yes to life in a culture of death, and they might realize that baby will probably be the greatest gift in their lives. Amen. God bless you.

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1: Praise the Lord, Saints. This is Evangelist Elaine Howard of the Rescue Hour. I'm co-founder of the Rescue Tabernacle. It's a church without walls. Our intent is to preach the gospel and work in the vineyard for the lost and for the poor.
2: Thank you for all that you've done. Thank you for all that you're going to do. Thank you, Lord. Thank you. I will be the Lord. Your praises shall continue to be in my mouth. I'm thanking you, Lord, for all that you've done, God. I'm thanking you, Lord, for what you're going to do, God. Oh, that men would praise your name, God. Oh, that men would lift you up, God. Father God, you've been so good, God. Oh, God, and we bow down to you this night, God. I pray, God, for all those that are listening right now, God. Oh, God, come on in the room, God. Come on in the room, God. Somebody in jail right now, God. But yet, God, they're seeking after you, God. Somebody, God, is in the hospital. Somebody, God, is in their bed right now, God. And they, God, are sick, God, and they're seeking after your face, God. Pray now that the spirit of deliverance, God, go into every room, God, and seek after the people, God. Take care of the needs of the people, God. I pray, God, that the word, Lord, let the word come forth, God. Let it fall on good ground, God. Let somebody get built up in the faith, God. Let somebody know, God, that they can make it, God, because you, God, are a way maker, God. Father, we thank you for what you've done, Lord. In Jesus' name, amen, amen, amen. Hallelujah. Well, I thank the Lord for everybody that's listening. Thank the Lord that we had Mother's Day. And I had a beautiful day. Beautiful day, Mother's Day. I had to preach two times. So by the time the end of the day, I was tired. But I just felt like I had given all that I could give. I had nothing else to give when I got done. So that's a good feeling. It's a good feeling, and I pray, God, that everybody enjoy their day as I enjoyed mine. Praise the Lord. Well, today the message is going to be the favor of God, and I hope I can finish it, but if I can, I'll go back. And then next week I want to do the favor of man. All right, we're going to start over here in Luke, the second chapter, and this particular part of the scripture, starting at the 41st verse, it talks about when Jesus' parents and Jesus, they went to the feast of the Passover, and he was 12 years old, and they, you know, en route were going back home, and they realized Jesus wasn't with them, so they went back to catch up with him, and when they caught back up with him, this is what they found. All right, we're going to go to Luke, the second chapter, and the 45th verse. And when they found him not, they turned back again to Jerusalem, seeking him. And it came to pass that after 3 days, they found him in the temple, sitting in the midst of the doctors, both hearing them and asking them questions. And all that heard him were astonished at his understanding and answering. And when they saw him, they were amazed, and his mother unto him, she said, "Son, why hast thou thus dealt with us?" I'm talking about, why didn't you stay with us? That's what she was really saying. "Behold, thy father and I have sought thee sorrowfully." And he said unto her, "How is it that ye sought me? 'Twas ye not that I must be about my father's business?" And they understood not the saying which he spake unto them. And he went down with them and came to Nazareth, that's where he lived, and was subject unto them. But his mother kept all these sayings in her heart. Now this is where our message is coming from. And Jesus increased in wisdom, in stature, and in favor with God and man. That's what he did. Favor. Now, the Bible says the same thing about Joseph. Joseph had favor with God and man, but he was a mere man. And when I read that, I said, wow, isn't that something? Jesus had favor with God because God backed him. When he would do miracles, he knew that Father God was backing him. He knew that he did what the Father God told him to do. Throughout, especially the book of John, he talks about he does what his Father tells him what to do. He does the will of the Father, and he knew what the will of the Father was, and he was obedient unto the Father. So therefore, he got favor. He got favor with Father God, and he got favor with man. He got favor with man because, see, he's God. He's 12 years old, but yet they probably don't even know they are having classes with a God, and he is pouring into them, and they are growing. Now, I'm going to give you a certain characteristics or things that are common with people who have favor with God. They have unconditional grace. They have unmerited grace. They have divine approval. They have divine kindness. They are accepted by God. They're blameless. They walk towards God. They everything that they do. When you are in line with God. The Bible says the footsteps of a righteous man are ordered by the Lord. The Bible tells us that the word is a lamp unto our feet. So if you are following after Jesus, Jesus said, take John 14:6, he said, I am the way, the truth, and the life. So if you are following him, you are following the characteristics of our Savior, you are following the promises, you are following the commandments of God, that you are going to be in sync with the Spirit. See? Now you take Deuteronomy 28th chapter, it talks about if you would hearken to the voice of God. It talks about if you would keep his commandments. Okay, and then it's listed about 13 different promises that he said, I'm going to bless you. He said, I'm going to bless you in your storehouse. I'm going to bless the fruit of your womb. You will be a lender and not a borrower, and on. And that is the favor of God. But see, the thing is, a lot of people want favor from God, but they don't want to live nothing. You have to live something. You're over in St. John, the third John, the second verse, it says, beloved, I would that you prosper, be in good health as your soul prosper. So you see, soul prosper. My soul prospers when I am obedient unto our God. I'm obedient. I am walking in the light of God. And this favor, see, this favor, sometimes people say favor is not fair. But see, one thing, God, he knows your heart. He knows your heart. Sometimes you may get ready to do something and it don't quite come together like the way you want it to come together. But he knows that you were going in that direction. That was the direction that you wanted to go. If it wasn't that you were going in that direction, then therefore you would not receive the blessings that you receive. A lot of people can't get healed because they've done something and they won't repent. They ain't going to repent. They have taken to the grave. They will not repent. That spirit of pride, that spirit of stubbornness, they won't do it. But in order for you to receive that favor of God, you've got to keep the commandments of God. You got to follow the Spirit. You got to obey the Spirit. Why? Because you're a spiritual being. And he's told us the do's and the don'ts that we have to follow. Now, we'll find over here in Genesis 4:4, as scripture said, and Abel, he also bought of the firstlings of his flock and fat thereof. And the Lord had respect unto Abel and to his offering. You see what I'm saying? He had the favor of God. Now, he had a brother by the name of Cain. Cain was a farmer, and Cain decided that he was going to bring to God some vegetables. God didn't want no vegetables. See, it had to be some kind of blood sacrifice. He didn't want to bring what God wanted to. He wouldn't bring it. No, he wouldn't bring it. And God rejected him. He rejected him, and he wound up killing his brother. These are the first two children born on earth, and Cain killed his brother because he wanted the approval, he wanted the favor of God, but he didn't want to do what was required of him. And in this way here, you got to do what's required of you. And I want to say this, now when God speaks to you and he gives you whatever he wants you to do, most of the time it's something you don't want to do. No, you don't want to do. He may say to you, go hug Sister So-and-so, and you know maybe somebody that she's not even talking to you in the church. It's like that. And God will tell you, go do such and such. He'll tell you to go give so-and-so some money. He'll tell you, join the choir, and you know you can't sing. And on. That's the way God operates. He operates that way. He asks us to do things, and we are either disobedient or we are obedient. Now, when we are obedient, the Bible said if you be willing and obedient, you will eat the good of the land. That's what you'll eat. You'll eat the good of the land. It is the will of God for you to prosper, be in good health as your soul prosper. It's the will of God that every one of your needs be met because you have the favor of God. You got to keep the favor of God, and keeping the favor of God is obedience. It's obedience, and you can call it all whatever you want to call it. You will always go back to that. You will always go back to that. So as we walk as the saints of God, we have to say within ourselves, well, Lord, do I have favor? Ask yourself, do I have favor? You know, only you know you have favor. And when you look around, boy, he blesses you. You go to the supermarket and you see things that people overlook. Maybe sometimes they make a mistake. Or they just mark down certain things, and God has it sitting there for you. You get ready to go, and it's a whole lot of people going to the fair, and God got you a special parking space near the building. That's the favor of God. That's the favor of God. That's what it is. It's just, you know what I say? I can't say I'm not looking for a blessing because we all are looking for a blessing, but I'm at a place now where the blessing is looking for me, okay? Like when Mother's Day come, my phone is off the hook. Oh, I have people that gave me money, you know what I mean? Christmas, I still have some gift cards of people who have blessed me. They bless me. You know why? They bless me because I got the favor of God. The favor of God opens up doors for you. The favor of God closes doors for you. Why? Because you got the mark on you. You've got God in your life, and he you're one of his little ones. It's his will to give you. It's his will to give you whatever your heart's desire, not just what you need. He said if you delight yourself in him, he said, I'll give you the desires of your heart. You know, you may have a desire to have a certain type of car, and that's not that you need that car, but that's your desire. And if you delight yourself in the Lord, he said, he's going to give it to you. He'll give it to you because he's a loving God. He likes to see us happy. That's what he does. Why? Because we are following after him. We are following the word. We are following the spirit. We are the children of the Most High God. We're peculiar people. A lot of times we are misunderstood. A lot of times we go through a lot of different things. And a lot of times people think just because they're going through, they think that God has left them. No. It talks about he whom he loveth, he chastised. See, the scripture talks about in Deuteronomy 8 chapter, he said, had you not known manna, had you not been hungry, you would not know what manna was. And the same thing, if you never been sick, how do you know he's a healer? You got to get sick first. So he moves the shield away, and he allows certain things to come that you might know him, that you'll know him in suffering. You'll know him in getting blessings. You'll know him in being discouraged and being depressed and all like that. He went through being mocked. He went through, like I just read this scripture, and, they raved about it. They were amazed about it. And I could tell you the other scriptures where they tried to stone him. They tried to stone him. He had to hurry up and get out of the city because they hated him. They hate, the Bible said, and they're going to do the same thing with you and with me. The Bible said they'll hate you without a cause. That's what they'll do. Yeah, these devils out there. See, when you're walking in the light, you in that straight way. You in that way that a lot of times it don't make sense to other people, but it makes sense to you. It makes sense to you. Now, over here in Genesis 6 and 6, the scripture says, Noah found grace in the eyes of the Lord. That's Noah. We know Noah. Remember Noah? That he's the man that him and his three sons and his wife and their daughters, they all got in the ark. And only eight people got saved when the rain came. Oh, and he found faith. He found grace. He found grace. Why did he find grace? Because he built that ark and he got in that ark and he put whatever animals God told him to put in there. He did what God told him to do. You see, that's what I'm saying. If you are not willing and obedient, you will not eat the good of the land. You got to do what God requires of you, and he's going to do the rest. He's going to do the rest. That's why you have to, at the scripture say, seek ye first the kingdom of God and his righteousness, and all these things shall be added unto you. They'll be added unto you. But you got to seek the kingdom. You got to read your Bible. You got to have a consistent prayer life. You've got to be going to church. You've got to be paying your tithe. You've got to be walking holy before the Lord. That's how we walk. It's a lifestyle. It's a life that you have, and it's a life that I have. And that's how we have the divine favor of God. We got it. We just got it. Hallelujah. Sometimes I'm out at the flea market, and I'm just walking. And I look over to the right. Most times God give me a blessing with my right eye. I look over there and I see something. I say, oh, I want that. See, that's favor of God. And I'll walk. I get out of the path a minute and I walk over to the other aisle because I see something I can use. I can see. Sometimes it ain't even something that I need. It's just God blessing me. He likes to make me happy. He gives me things that I don't need. I can't say that I need everything that I buy, because I don't. I don't. Sometimes y'all pray for me that I stop shopping. Hallelujah. But you know, when you go through a time and you had lack and then God all of a sudden bless you, you got to learn how to control it. You got to learn how to control it. He wants us to do. But he gives us the blessings. And then when he gives us the blessing, we're able to bless other people. That's what we're able to do. Now we're going to go over here to Proverbs. Proverbs, the third chapter and the first verse. The scriptures say, my son, forget not my law. See, that's the word again. That's what he's talking about, the Ten Commandments in this case. But let thine heart keep my commandments. For length of days and long life and peace shall they add to thee. Meaning you're going to live a long time if you keep the word. Next he said, let not mercy and truth, now truth is the word, forsake thee. Bind them about thy neck. Write them upon the table of thy heart. So shall thou find favor and good understanding in the sight of God and man. See, he's saying the same thing. It's saying the same thing. Now, Solomon wrote this. He's saying the same thing. You're going to have good success. That's what the word says. You're going to have good success. Now, we want to go over here to Joshua 1 and 8. If thou shalt not depart out of thy mouth. Talking about the word. It's the book of the law shall not depart out of thy mouth. Meaning that the word of God, that when situations come, I can speak the word of God. I put it in my heart. The Bible says out of the heart out of the mouth speaketh the heart. If it's in my heart, that it will come out in my mouth, all right? So he wants us to have it in our mouth so that when situations come, you can pray the word. You can say, God, in the name of Jesus, God, I need this. God, you said in your word and you can give him the word of God. You can say, God, you said it such and such and such and such. You say, no good thing will you withhold to them that walk uprightly. He said, many are the afflictions of the righteous, and he delivered them out of them all. He said, the Lord is my shepherd, and I shall not want. You can go on and on and on. Why? Because he's your strength. He's your provider. He is Jehovah Jireh. He's Jehovah Jireh. And he said, no good thing will I withhold for them that walk uprightly. He wants you to have. He wants the promises of God to be fulfilled in your life. He does not want us to be beggars. We are lenders and not beggars. We are the head and not the tail. That's who we are. We are the light of the world. The world is looking to see whether this way works or not. Yes, it works, because I got the favor of God. I got the favor of God. I got the hand of God upon my life. And when the hand of God is upon your life, you can go in and out. You can be with people, and people will say, well, how can she do this and how can she do that? I can do it because I can do all things through Christ, which strengthened me. I'm not doing it. He's doing it because he's doing it to strengthen me. So you keep it in your mouth. The next thing in that scripture, it says you got to meditate on the word day and night. Meditate on the word day and night. This is Joshua 1 and 8. That is, it's a thing that you keep the word right in front of you. You keep it in front of you, and you meditate on it. You read this, then you read that. Sometimes I'll read something, and I'll say to myself, oh, come on, you gotta try to memorize this. In my preaching, I try to come up with new scriptures that people learn new scriptures, and I learn new scriptures. You know what I mean? I want to be a well-rounded person. I want to be a person that when I preach, that I don't, it's not just I'm going to be a storyteller. I want you to know what the word says about that situation. I want you to know that with the word, it's going to keep you. The word is what you're going to quote out of your mouth. You can quote it because you meditate on it day and night. It's in you. The word is in you. And when it's in you, you can go forth and you can say things and do things. And you know, sometimes I get ready to do something and I think, well, what did they do in the Bible? I remember when I was trying to sell my house. Lord, I couldn't sell that house for nothing. I did everything. In 6 months, I had to put in $10,000, okay? And I had gotten, and my car went. I didn't have no car and didn't have no money. I was walking, and I didn't live far from Walmart. So I would get my little, I had a little cart. I put my stuff in, and I'd go on to Walmart, get little things that I needed. Then I was worried about if the heater was going to go. And it just went one thing after another. But God allowed it. But during that time, I would lay out on the floor. I had put brand new rugs in, and them rugs, they were pretty, and they smelled so nice. I'd lay out on the floor. God, have mercy on me. Have mercy on me. God, mercy, mercy. Hear my cry. Hear my cry. I said, hey, that's what the blind man did. He said, have mercy on me. He said, Lord, have mercy on me. And I did the same thing. Have mercy on me. Have mercy on me. And when I looked, they called me and said, we got to buy it. We got to buy it. Lord, I tell you, only God knows how happy I was, because I was worn out with that house. But I had to go through that. I had to see God is a provider. I had to see that no matter what was presented to come against me, I had to deal with it. See, I was a woman dealing with things that a man would have to deal with. When I looked, I had a leak with my roof. When I looked, the moss was on my house. And I went and put this chemical. And when I looked, the roof started changing colors. Changing colors, and it went on and on that the enemy was coming against me, but at the same time, God was blessing me. He was blessing me, and I know he was. He knew what I was going through. Another thing is, do what the word commands. You've got to do what the word commands. That's what we got to do. And after you do that, the scripture says you will have prosperity and good success. It will be yours. It will be yours. Why? Because you walked in righteousness. You walked holy before the Lord. You walked that way. And he has gifts listed waiting for you. Many things God wants to give to us. He's so much as when we're laboring in the vineyard that there are people that we're going to witness to, and those people are going to get saved. And then after they get saved, then they're going to have somebody else to get saved. These are all jewels that you're going to get when you stand before God. That's even, we're going to have favor when you stand before God. He said, I go away to prepare a house for you, that where I am, you shall be also. So I know I'm going to be a millionaire when I get up there. I believe that. I'm going to be rich. Because I've labored hard. A lot of times, I'm tired. A lot of times, I didn't have to give, but I kept on giving. See, we live in a time now, a lot of people, you can't even get them to give a good offering, let alone pay their tithe. All they can talk about is my bills. All right. Keep on talking that way. Keep on holding back. One day, I said it before, I was coming in the house, and the Holy Ghost said to me, he said, give your way out. See, every time I get a chance to give, I take advantage of it. Saturday, and all the things I was trying to do for Mother's Day, and I'm getting out the car, because I had to let somebody in the church, because they were trying to decorate for Mother's Day. So I'm getting out, and this woman approaches me, and told me she don't have no food to eat. I looked at her and I saw, she said, I'm on dialysis. And I'm on my way getting ready to go to Burger King. I knew she was lying. I could tell how fast, I'm a nurse. I saw how fast she was walking, okay? So, all right. I didn't want to deal with it in a negative way. So I gave her $10. She thanked me for it and she walked away. Now, meanwhile, I'm going in the direction of the church. She turned right around and went on back the way she was coming. She was just begging. She lied to me. But I did my part. On record, God saw that $10. On record, he sees when sometimes the church need extra money, and if you have it, it's in your power, you give it. All right? So that way, hey, when in your time of trouble, you have sent up seeds. You got many crops coming up, many crops. You got crops of salvation of your loans, crops of healing, crops of financial, crops of good friendship, and on and on. See, he said no good thing will he withhold from you. He don't want to withhold. He wants you to have a good life. He wants you to have a prosperous life. He wants you to have a life that you look around and you say, wow, things is coming together nice for me, and I appreciate that. See, that's what God wants you to do. He wants you to have a good life, and I thank the Lord. Father God, I have given your people, God, which you have given me, God. And I'm believing you, God, that it fell on good ground, God. I'm believing you, God, that somebody going to have favor with you, God. They're going to have favor with man, God. I'm believing you, God, that you will open up the windows of heaven and pour them out a blessing, God. Let your people know, God, that you are a blesser, God, that you are loving and you are a kind God. Father, we thank you for all that you have done in our lives. In Jesus' name, amen, amen, amen. Hallelujah. Well, I just want to make my little plea that if you can help the ministry, you know, that we did various things to help people for Mother's Day. And, you know, it's like anything else. We got to build back the funds again because I don't get a lot of money. But God gives enough that we stay on the air. And he makes sure that the money comes, and I thank him for that. So if you could help us, send it to Rescue Tabernacle, P.O. Box 573. That's in Williamstown, New Jersey. And the zip code is 08094. Amen. Well, before I go, Father's Day is getting ready to come up. And women, put a little money up. Money always works. It always works. But put some money aside that you can thank your husband, or thank maybe even your sons. Let them know that they were good fathers. And you just want to celebrate them. See, we want everybody to celebrate us, but in like terms, we should celebrate our significant others. So, you know, your sons, tell them that they did a good job and give them something. As I always say, stay safe.
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0: Good evening. It is now time for the Judah Community Fellowship Church broadcast with Pastor Herman and Jeanette Camper, senior and co-pastor of the Judah Community Fellowship Church, which is located at 6815-21 Woodland Avenue, Pennsauken, New Jersey, 08010. Now here is Pastor Herman and Jeanette Camper.
1: Praise the Lord. Praise the Lord. Greetings to you that is out under the sound of my voice tonight out there in radio land. I greet you in the name of our Lord and Savior Jesus Christ. I greet you in the name of the only Son of God. I greet you this evening on this glorious evening, for this is the day that the Lord has made, and He said that we are to rejoice and be glad. So I am so grateful, so very grateful to come into your homes on this evening to lift up the name of Jesus. I come in no other name but the one true and the living God. So I bless you this evening. I bless you this evening because, as the scripture says, it is a good thing to give thanks unto the Lord, O thy Most High. So, Father God, in the name of Jesus, I thank you for this privilege. I thank you for this privilege, O God, to come and lift up your name, to tell of your greatness, your kindness, your glory, and your mercy, but most of all, your long-suffering toward mankind. Hallelujah. Hallelujah. Thank you, Father, Son, and Holy Spirit. Thank you, Holy Spirit, for ministering to we, your people. Thank you, Holy Spirit, for touching each person that is under the sound of my voice tonight. Thank you, Holy Spirit, for meeting the needs of each individual, because you know where we live. You know our need. And I want to say thank you. Thank you. Glory

of the Lord. So people of God, tonight, I come to encourage you, from the word of the Lord. Hallelujah. We as believers, we all need to be encouraged. And I'm beginning with myself first. And the scripture says, according to 1 Samuel 30:6, and I'm talking about King David. King David. And David was greatly distressed, for the people spoke of stoning him, because the soul of all the people was grieved, every man for his sons and daughters. But David encouraged himself in the Lord his God. Everyone around David, hallelujah, as they had gone to war, and their families, their wives and their children were taken into captivity. So David's army, they were discouraged. David was discouraged. They couldn't help David. David couldn't help them. But they wanted to stone David because he was the leader. So David didn't have anyone around him to encourage him, because they were all faced with a stressful situation. And people of God, we are living in that hour today, that there's so much stress that's going on all around us. You can't go to your neighbors because they are stressing over something. You can't go to your sister or brother in the body of Christ. They have their own stresses too. So you see, we have to learn how to look unto the Lord. So David knew how to encourage himself in the Lord. Who can encourage you better than you? So as David sought the Lord, and tonight I want to speak what to do when you are in distress. People of God, we need to know what to do. We just can't cry and have a self-pity party. Hallelujah. But we need to know what to do. And the scripture says in Psalm 1:21, when he says, I will lift mine eyes unto the hill, from which cometh my help. My help comes from the Lord, who made the heaven and the earth. So number one, know where your help comes from. Hallelujah. Because the Lord Jesus Christ is our help. He is our peace. He is our hope. He is the all sufficiency. Hallelujah. Everything that we have need of is in the word of God. Hallelujah. So we as believers, we have to know who we are in Christ and where we can go. The scripture reads according to Romans 5:1-11. And this is Apostle Paul. He's saying, therefore, being justified by faith, we have peace with God through our Lord Jesus Christ. So that verse supports that we have peace with God and we have peace in God. When it seems like everything is falling apart all around us, we know where we can go, because he has assured us that we have peace in Christ Jesus, by whom also we have access by faith into this grace wherein we stand, and rejoice in hope of the glory of God. So as he is saying to us here, hallelujah, that because we have faith and we have grace, that we can look to the Lord Jesus Christ, and he extends his grace toward us. And he said we can rejoice. We have hope in the Lord Jesus Christ, because we hope in the glory of God. And not only so, but we glory in tribulations also, knowing that tribulation worketh patience. So people of God,

when we are faced with a very stressful situation, well, it can work for our good. It's not always that it's working against us, but it can work for our good because it's working a patience within us and is teaching us, hallelujah, and it's working also a hope because we hope in the Lord Jesus Christ. We never lose hope, people of God. We never lose hope. So even in the midst of David's stressful situation, he encouraged himself because he knew that he had hope in the Lord Jesus Christ. And what does hope do for us? And hope make it not ashamed because the love of God is shed abroad in our hearts by the Holy Ghost, which is given unto us. So the Lord is working within us a deeper love for him. Hallelujah, because he is love. He is love. And that's what he's working within us. For when we were yet without strength, in due time, Christ died for the ungodly. So people of God, hallelujah, the Lord Jesus Christ went to the cross for the sins of all mankind. And when we had no strength, when we had no strength left within us, but still Christ died for us. For scarcely for a righteous man will one die, yet peradventure for a good man some would even dare to die. Only the Lord Jesus Christ would go to the cross for the sins of all mankind. We have friends, we have family that we love dearly, but we are not going to say, I'm going to die for you. Let me die in your place. No, only the Lord Jesus Christ qualified to do that and was willing to do that because he bore the sins of the whole world. He went to the cross for all mankind. And it's because, but God commended his love toward us, toward you, toward me, in that while we were yet sinners, Christ died for us. When we wasn't thinking about him, we was about our own business, doing our own thing, wasn't thinking about him. But people of God, he was thinking about us. Hallelujah. Thank you, Jesus. And I thank God tonight to know that he was thinking about me, that he had me on his mind when he wasn't on my mind. So I am forever grateful, forever grateful. Much more than being now justified by his blood. It's all through the blood. All through the blood. We are justified, hallelujah, by his blood. We shall be saved from wrath through him. We are saved, people of God, because of the blood of Jesus that was shed on the cross for all mankind. I thank God tonight. I am so grateful tonight. This is good news to know, hallelujah, that we are saved by his blood, by his blood. It's only the blood of Jesus. For if, when we were enemies, we were reconciled to God by the death of his son. His son was the only one qualified to go to the cross. Hallelujah. And they made a blood covenant. He's the only one. Much more, being reconciled, we shall be saved by his life. We are only saved through the blood of Jesus and because the Son hung on the cross for the whole world. And not only so, but we also joy in God through our Lord Jesus Christ, by whom we have now received the atonement. So Jesus Christ was that atonement,
Hallelujah. His blood was atoned. Hallelujah. For the whole world. For the whole world. For the whole world. So when we are in a stressful situation and everybody is going through something, the rich, the poor, the middle class, the upper class, everybody. Hallelujah. But we have a Savior. We have, as David was greatly distressed, hallelujah, in the midst of his situation, he remembered the Lord, that I will encourage myself. So we, the people of God, we can encourage ourselves in the Lord. Hallelujah. That's what we can do. We can do. He tells us in his word, according to the gospel of John 14:14-6, he says, let not your heart be troubled. Don't be troubled, because in my house are many mansions. He said, if it were not so, I would have told you, but I am going away to prepare a place for you. And where I am, you may be there also. And he also tells us to let us not be weary in well-doing. And people of God, it seems like there's so many people that are just weary. There's such a weariness within the land. But God is saying to we, the people of God, that you don't have to be weary. Keep your mind. Stay focused on me, because you are going to reap if you faint not. So people of God, we have that blessed hope, and that hope is in the Lord Jesus Christ. We have something that we can hold on to. We can hold on to the word of God and not let go. Not let go. Hallelujah. Let us hold on, because he has promised us that he would never forsake us. Never. His word is the same today, yesterday, and forevermore. The word of God is the same. So I want to encourage us, to not to be weary. Not be weary. Hallelujah. Because we are going to reap. This is going to come to an end. Joy is going to come in the morning, because we know the God of peace. We know the God of joy. We know the God of hope. We know him as our personal Savior. So I am blessing him tonight, because I have hope in Christ Jesus. I know he is the one that can encourage my heart. He is the one that will encourage your heart. And as David says, I will lift up my eyes unto the hill, because I recognize that my help comes from the Lord. As I said earlier, if I look to you, you have your own problems. Hallelujah. But God says, I want my people to look unto me, because I am the way, I am the truth, I am the light, I am the bread of life, I am the good shepherd, I am that I am. He said to Moses, you tell Pharaoh that I am that I am. So tonight we look to the one that says that I am that I am. There is no one that has a title like that. So people of God, we have somebody that we can look to. We don't have to, hallelujah, stress ourselves out and be weary and oppressed and all of that. But we can look to the Father. He already knows what we are experiencing even before we did. He already knows. But as Apostle Paul said, he wants the work of patience within us. He wants to work, hallelujah, within us
to draw us closer to him. He wants to mature us and grow us up in him, that our total dependence will be on the Lord Jesus Christ, that we will not look to the electronics, and truly this is electronic world, hallelujah. But he says, my children, I want you to look unto me, because I am the author and the finisher of your very life. I am Alpha and Omega. I am the one who created you. I am the one that knows how many breaths you will take within a lifetime. If you live 200 years from today, I am the only one. Your doctor cannot calculate how many breaths you will take within a lifetime, but I can, because I'm Alpha and Omega. I'm the beginning and the end of your life. I'm the one who created you. I am the one. I am the one. So would you not want to put all of your confidence in the one that knows your name, in the one that knows how many strands of hair is on your head, in the one that knows when you're going to take the last breath in your body? Wouldn't you want to put all your confidence in the one, the only one, the Lord Jesus Christ? Hallelujah. I bless the Lord that he is teaching me. He is teaching me how to trust him. He's teaching me how to cast all of my cares upon him. He is teaching me, hallelujah, people of God, he wants us to know him in the power of his resurrection. He wants us to know that he is the only true and the living God. He wants us to know, hallelujah, that I am the one that can touch you. Hallelujah. Those of you that is under the sound of my voice tonight, and you might be sick in your body and you need healing. And what he is saying, that I am your healer. I am the God that healeth all of thy diseases. I am the one. I am the God. Hallelujah. I am the one. The doctor, you can go to them. Hallelujah. And they can diagnose your illness. But it is the Lord Jesus Christ, because he is the healer. He says, I am the one. I am the one. Glory to God. He is the only one that can heal us. He is the only one that can save us. He is the only one that can do everything for us. Hallelujah. So I'm blessing the Lord tonight, because he is teaching me. And I'm encouraging you, let him be your teacher. Cast your every care upon him, not some, but all. Cast all of your cares upon him. Hallelujah. He says, because I care for you. I care for you. And I'm just waiting for you to surrender. Surrender everything. If there's someone under the sound of my voice tonight that don't know Jesus, well, I want you to know, hallelujah, that number one, you need to be saved. You need to be saved, because there's only two places that you can go, heaven or hell. And heaven is for those that have accepted Jesus Christ into their heart. That was the purpose of him going to the cross, hallelujah, and shedding his blood, that whosoever believe in him should not perish, but have eternal life. So let this be the evening on May the 12th that you would say, Jesus, I'm a sinner. Come into my heart and save me. That's the best gift that you could give to yourself, because eternal life is a gift. It's a gift. Jesus was given to the world as a gift. So receive this gift tonight. Don't continue to reject this gift. Receive the gift of eternal life tonight so that you can be saved. And then you can cast your cares upon him. Hallelujah, because he cares for you. He cares for you, and he wants to bless you. So let him bless you tonight. Amen. Glory to God. Hallelujah. I know I'm going to let him bless me. I'm going to let him bless me. Hallelujah. Glory to God. He is the best blesser. No one else can bless you like Jesus.
No one else can do you like Jesus. Hallelujah. Glory to God. I bless him tonight for who he is. He is the prophet, the priest, and the king. He is the King of Kings. So come out. I want to invite you to come out to the Judah Community Fellowship Church. I would love so much to meet you. We have service every Sunday morning at 11 a.m. Hallelujah. We have a children's ministry. Bring your children that we might lay hands on your children and bless them. We minister to the children every Sunday morning. Glory to God. We are at 6821 Woodland Avenue. I would love for you to come out so that I can pray with you, the adult. Hallelujah. This is the hour that we, the people of God, that we need each other to encourage each other as King David encouraged himself in the Lord. Well, when we come together, hallelujah, because we all have something going on. Yes, we do. Hallelujah. So I can encourage you and you can encourage me, but we're all looking unto the Lord because he is the greatest encourager, the greatest one. Know that you need somebody. You need somebody in the midst of all of the chaos that's going on everywhere. But I come to assure you this evening that Jesus, hallelujah, is the way, the truth, and the light. Jesus is the one that gives us peace, joy, everything that we need, hallelujah, is in the name of Jesus. We have been given the authority that we can use that name. No other name like the name of Jesus. So people of God, let the Lord bless you with all spiritual blessings. Let him supply your every need. He is our all sufficiency. Yes, he is. Yes, he is. Yes, he is. There is no other God like him. Hallelujah. So stop stressing, and encourage yourself in the Lord. Say, I will be encouraged in the Lord. I'm going to get up out of this dump that I'm in. I'm going to get up from this pity party that I'm having for myself, and I'm going to encourage myself in the Lord. I'm going to put on some makeup. Hallelujah. I'm going to brush my hair. I'm going to do something. Hallelujah. Glory to God. Glory to God. He is the greatest encourager. Yeah. The greatest encourager. Hallelujah. He's just waiting on you. My sister and my brother, he's waiting on you. And those of you that have accepted him tonight, he's waiting on you, hallelujah, to cast every care, not some, but cast all of your cares upon him because he cared for you. No one, hallelujah, not your sister nor your brother, husband nor wife, want you to always cast their cares, your cares on them. No, they don't. Because they got their own cares, but we can cast everyone on Jesus. Everyone, not some, but all of our cares. So be encouraged tonight, people of God. Be encouraged. Tell yourself, this is going to be a great night. I'm not going to let this day go out with me being in the dumps, because I'm going to encourage myself in the Lord, because, hallelujah, I know that he careth for me. Yes, he does. Hallelujah. So until next week, this time, people of God, be blessed. Bless yourself. Bless yourself in the name of our Lord and Savior, Jesus Christ. Hallelujah. Glory to God. Glory to God. Glory to God. Hallelujah. He is a healer. He will restore you. Whatever your situation may be, just remember, he said that I'm Alpha and Omega. I know your beginning and I know your ending. Put your life in the hands of the one that knows everything about you. Everything, not some, but everything. So I bless and I magnify the name of the Lord tonight. Hallelujah. Thank you, Jesus. Be blessed. Be blessed, people of God. Be blessed. Amen. Amen. Hallelujah.

0: The Lord Jesus Christ of the Apostolic Faith. Now we will be led to prayer by Bishop J.W. Allen.
1: Lord, in the name of Jesus, Lord, we're praying for this broadcast. Lord, that as your word goes out of the airways, we're praying for those souls, Lord, that tune in. That, Lord, as your word pricks them in our hearts, they will not reject the gospel, but instead they'll repent and believe and come on and save themselves from this untoward generation where all is falling down but your word. Now, that was as a roaring lion walking up and down, seeking to be made devour, trying to turn kin and trying to deceive as many as he can. But Lord, we look toward you. Know, my God, that you know the hearts and minds of all men. You know who wants to be saved. It's only you, Lord, that's doing the drawing. You add unto the church as you see fit. Loosen them from the chains and binds of Satan, that they'll come on into your ark of safety by going down in the name of Jesus Christ for the remission of sins. And they'll tarry around the altar, Lord, until you endue them with power on high. And they speak in tongues as you give utterance, that they'll rise up and walk in newness of life and follow your word to the end. That when you come back to take your church, they'll be counted worthy to escape. Worthy, Lord, to go back with you when you come. For we do know you still calling men and women everywhere to come on and follow this one and only plan of salvation that you ordained if they want to be saved. Lord, so we pray, my Lord, for these many blessings in Jesus' name. Amen.

0: 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Now, the next voice you will hear will be from Bishop J.W. Allen.
1: One Lord, one faith.

0: Amen. One Lord, one faith, one baptism. Everywhere God's preachers are, everywhere there is a true preacher. They are preaching that one Lord, that one faith, that one baptism. Wherefore, you must hear about that name. Must truly hear about that name. And the only way that will be is by the way that God ordained. And that is by the voice of the Son of God. And he said, they that hear shall live. You know, he told the unbelieving. He said, the hour is coming and now is when the dead shall hear the voice of the Son of God, and they that hear shall live. So he's taking care of how you're going to hear about that name. Where you'll truly hear about that name. It won't be by the false prophet. The false prophet, he'll say Jesus, but he can't talk about him because he don't know anything about him. The false prophet is just that, false. He's not God's preacher. Just as you're not God's children until you are born of God. God's preacher is born of him and sent by him. You hear this? It's got to be him doing it or it's not being done at all. Amen. You need to know who God is. But the only way for that to ever happen, you hear this, is you must come by Jesus Christ. You hear this? So therefore, you're going to hear God have it so that you're going to hear about that name. So that when you now have that time where it's a choice for you to believe whether to be baptized and let God save you or not be baptized. But that devil wants you to believe, well, you ain't got to be baptized. You already been baptized. Look, you went down in oil, or the apostle, he baptized me. You know, I got baptized, you know, long time ago. You say, I got baptized Father, Son, and Holy Ghost. I got it right. No, you got it wrong. So that means you don't have it at all. Amen. See, because what God have, only he can give it. You need what only he can give. No one else can give this to you. Only he can give it to you. That baptism is his. If it ain't done by him, you still don't have it. Amen. You hear this. And I tell you, you ain't going to fool him. No, you're not. In order for you to truly have this, just like the Bible say, it got to be done by God. Amen. You hear this? Amen. God, he have one thing for the entire human family. Only one way to be saved. You hear this? He ain't saying it differently, no matter, oh, depending on the land you live in or the customs they have or the language they speak. Nope. He's saying it the same way everywhere. The Bible say he made from one blood all nations of men. You hear this? And he said he now commanded all men everywhere to repent. You hear this? See, because when he made all nations of men from one blood, he also suffered this, saw and heard them worshiping idols and false gods and different, they had different customs, all of these things because of their lands and their language, their ways. But his ways are not theirs. You hear this? Now, with all those languages, that he is the one that made. You hear this? All those languages, he's saying the same thing to every one of them. He now commandeth all men everywhere to repent. You hear this? That's what he's doing. And then it doesn't matter what language it's in. You hear this? I was saying, you had these people, they run all the world, and they talking about, oh, God sending them, and God got them, he got this place and that place, and they did different language. He can't even speak the languages. And he said, oh, yeah, but Yeah, and but they preaching the truth because I set something up. No. You know when the truth is truly being preached? When God sends it. When God is saying it, because he said, what you hear in my mouth, warn them from me. You hear this? So I know this, that everywhere God have preachers, they are preaching Jesus. And those that hear and truly believe, they are being saved. Because they are being baptized, how? Of water and of the Spirit. Because by that voice of the Son of God, they have heard about that name. And that they need that baptism of water and the Spirit. Amen. You hear this? Not water or. It ain't two baptisms. You hear this? There's only one God. He ain't got two baptisms. You hear this? Amen. And he only got one name. Amen. You hear this? He has many titles, but one name. And y'all, the devil wants you to believe, look, it's many roads that lead to Christ. He'll tell you all roads, but that's a lie. You hear this? There's only one way to be saved. You know, we sing this song, one way to God. Baptized in Jesus' name. You hear this? You say, well, is that okay, well, the water, I got baptized. I got baptized in the name of the Lord Jesus. Baptized in the name of Jesus Christ. You still need to be baptized of water and the Spirit. And any of God's preachers are going to tell you that. You hear this? Yeah. Some of them, they emphasize water, water, water. And y'all running around, I got the water, I got the water. You ain't got the water. Some say, well, I tarry. So I got the Holy Ghost. You ain't get that either. Yes, I did. No, you didn't. You didn't get it. Just like you didn't get the water. You hear this? Because if you truly had the Holy Ghost, you wouldn't be fighting against what you're hearing right now. If you truly had the Holy Ghost, you wouldn't be still sitting up in a false church. Amen. Listening to a false prophet. You hear this? Amen. Huh? The Bible say God's sheep, they hear his voice, and a stranger will they not follow, but shall flee from them, for they know not the voice of strangers. So it don't matter how much they hollering, they could be yelling and jumping across the stage and have so many people like clapping and standing. Yeah, and you'd be like, well, how can all these people be wrong? Everyone born from their mother's womb, you hear this, we're born into sin, shaping in iniquity. They were wrong from the beginning. Dead in sin. You hear this? Knowing nothing. And if they don't save themselves, they on their way to hell. And if they don't save themselves before that mercy run out, they will be cast in that lake of fire on that day of judgment. You hear this? So when you say, well, how can so many? Until they're born again, many, many, amen. You hear this, millions upon millions, until God saves them, and it don't have to be, well, what if it's millions upon millions? Wouldn't he have to save all of them? They would have to want to be saved. If they truly want to be saved, he'll save them. Amen. But millions upon millions, if it was only thousands upon thousands, or hundreds upon hundreds that wanted to be saved, he would save them. You hear this? And what was left, if they ain't want to be saved, they be lost. You hear this? You cannot make God do what you want. God's not your idea. God already have a way that he ordained for man to be saved. And everyone must come by that one way. You hear this? Ephesians 4 and 5 say, one Lord, one faith, one baptism. Amen. That devil wants y'all to be screaming, well, man wrote that. Man said that. No, no, no. It just says when it was that, who was that? Jeremiah locked up in prison. God gave Jeremiah the words. Jeremiah ain't had no paper, ain't had no pen. But God had all of that provided. Had it where that Barak, Jeremiah, the friend of Jeremiah, here he come. And Jeremiah tell him, here, write this down. He telling Barak all these words. And Barak at one point asked him, where you get this from? He said, God. And Barak could have said, you know, they may be feeding you some bad food in here. You know, you were sitting up here in prison for a long time. Now you give me words to write down and you telling me God said. But he didn't say that. He just went on and continued to write. This is because this is what God wanted done. You hear this? And when it was finished, here it is that Barak says, oh, we should read this to the ears of the people. And it was read to the ears of the people. They heard it. Then some said, oh, this should be spoken to the ears of the king. Well, that happened too. But first, that scroll, you hear this. What happened after he heard it? That devil had that king take the scroll and cut it up with a penknife and throw it into his hearth, which the Bible said the hearth was already heated. But no one in that king's court, they didn't feel anything. They didn't say, oh, maybe he shouldn't do that. That's kind of harsh. Why would he do that? But you say man wrote it. Well, when it was thrown into that hearth, God went right back to Jeremiah and told him to take the another scroll. He put in all the former words, told him to do that. And then he gave more to put in. But now these words were talking about the king. Here it is. When they tried to find them, they couldn't. Couldn't find Jeremiah. Couldn't find Barak. But those words remained. You hear this? Man can try to get rid of it, say, oh, it's written by man. But here are things that are truly written by man. That's what they follow. But that they say is written by man, they don't want to follow that. Mm-mm. Don't want to follow that. You got false churches that think that they, oh, we found the lost books and put it all together and give it a different name. What happened to following what God said? Only the devil, though, only the devil is the one that don't want you to be saved. He don't want you to believe on that God made you able to hear. You hear this? He wants it to be you believe on lies. Want to follow that until the end. But let me tell you this. The Bible says that men love darkness rather than light. You hear this? For their deeds are evil. That's what the enemy wants to stay just like that. But God wants to save you. I'm telling you, save yourself before it's too late. Because if you don't, one day, it will be too late. You hear this? And you won't be able to do anything about it. You can't reverse time. You can't plead for another chance. You ain't going to be reincarnated, all this other stuff. All these things is lies. You got to do it while you have a chance. Who giving you those chances? God. God is giving it to you. Every moment you exist on this earth and God church still here, you're being given a chance to save yourself. But if you let that run out, whether either God church is taken first, and it won't be taken by anyone but him, or you die before the church is taken and you have not just saved yourself. You hear this? In hell, you're going to be cast on that last day. So, world, save yourself before it's everlasting too late. We give honor to God, our Lord and Savior, Jesus Christ. We do thank God. He blessed us to do another recording of his word. It'll be aired at some later date. We're praying when it's aired, when it does come into your hearing, wherever you may be. We're praying that when God's word preaches in your hearts, that you will not reject the gospel, but instead you will repent, believe, and come on and save yourselves by it. For while God still has his church here, while it's still in the land, man can be saved. But one day, God going to take the church. Here it is. And if man have not saved themselves, whoever that may be, have not saved themselves before that time, it will be everlasting torment. You hear this? On that day of judgment, because they will be tried and found wanting. You hear this? Not having God, not being God's child, going to be cast into that lake of fire where the beast and the false prophets and all unbelievers, you hear this, going to burn for eternity, where the Bible say their worm dieth not and the fire shall not be quenched. So save yourselves. Take heed and save yourselves before it's too late. Amen. All right, Brother Troy, let's get St. John. Let's get St. John, third chapter. St. John, third chapter, first verse.
1: There was a man of the Pharisees named Nicodemus.
0: Yes.
1: Ruler of the Jews.
0: Yes.
1: Same came to Jews by night.
0: Uh-huh.
1: Said unto him, Rabbi, we know that thou art a teacher come from God.
0: Yes.
1: For no man can do these miracles that thou doest, except God be with him.
0: Uh-huh.
1: Jesus answered and said unto him, Verily, verily, I say unto thee, except a man be born again, he cannot see the kingdom of God.
0: You hear that, world? You hear this? What Jesus told Nicodemus is true to this day for every man. Except a man be born again, he cannot see the kingdom of God. Doesn't matter how much you want to believe you know. You hear this? What God say is dead men know nothing. And all men, no matter how alive they may feel, they are all dead until God quickens their mortal bodies by his spirit. And none of them will be quickened except they come by that one way that God ordained for all man to be saved. Just as Jesus told Nicodemus, Verily, verily, I say unto thee, except a man be born again, he cannot see the kingdom of God. Read on.
1: Nicodemus saith unto him.
0: Nicodemus saith unto him.
1: How can a man be born when he is old?
0: Yes.
1: Can he enter the second time into his mother's womb and be born? Jesus answered, Verily, verily, I say unto thee, except a man be born of water and of the Spirit, he cannot enter into the kingdom of God.
0: You hear that? Huh? Jesus said it. It should be that you believe it. You'll say, oh, we believe in Jesus. Yes, we do. Oh, thank you, Jesus. But you believe in Christmas. You believe in women preachers. You believe in taking trips to casinos. You believe all this. You say, but we doing it together as the church. The church of who? You hear this? Not the church of God. Except it is truly the church of God, which there's only one church and God started it, then it is not a church at all. It's just an organization. You hear this? Just like you have those, say there's people, they have bowling teams. That's an organization. They can say their team is named whatever. They go do stuff together. You hear this? They ain't got nothing to do with God. You got baseball teams. You got businesses. No matter what their end product is, it's an organization. Ain't got nothing to do with God. You hear this? Just because you want to believe it is a church doesn't make it a church. That's what I say. It's not. God is not your idea. His way is not your idea. It's not your thoughts. You must be born again, just as Jesus told Nicodemus. Nicodemus came to him saying, we know. Now, the Pharisees, they believed that they were righteous. Nicodemus was one of them. Nicodemus came to Jesus by night, being a Pharisee, a ruler of the Jews. He told Jesus, Rabbi, we know that thou art a teacher come from God. For no man can do these miracles that thou doest except God be with him. But Jesus said, verily, verily, I say unto thee, except a man be born again, he cannot see the kingdom of God. Now Nicodemus wanted to know, well, how can a man be born when he's old? Can he enter the second time into his mother's womb and be born? Jesus said, verily, verily, I say unto thee, except a man be born of water and of the Spirit, he cannot enter into the kingdom of God. You hear this? Amen. The kingdom of God is spirit. You can't see it except your spirit. Jesus told Nicodemus, read that verse.
1: Jesus answered, verily, verily, I say unto thee.
0: No, the next one.
1: That which is born of the flesh
0: that
1: is flesh.
0: That which is born of the flesh is what?
1: Is flesh.
0: You hear that? And?
1: That which is born of the spirit is spirit.
0: So as long as you have not truly been born again, you are not in that kingdom. God is showing you mercy. You outside the kingdom. You hear this? You're not in the kingdom. You need to be in the kingdom. But the only way to get in is you must be born into it. Yeah. You can't join it. You can't be, well, if I learn enough. That don't work like that. Ain't nobody going to give you a test and say, well, you know, I guess we have to give them some credit, right? Their mortal bodies ain't quicker, but they know a lot. So I guess they can get in. You know, years ago, I don't know if they still do this, but it could be that, well, you know, you weren't admitted into a college, but you still could like pay and get in the classes, and they called you a non-matriculating student. You ain't gonna be a non-matriculating saint. You hear this? No matter what you call yourself learning, it's not going to make you a saint. It's not going to make you God's child. Only one way that God, and it's what he ordained. There's only one way you can be God's child. And that is you must be born again. How? Of water and of the Spirit. You hear this? Those that God gave the Holy Ghost to on that day of Pentecost were those that believed Jesus. You hear this? They believed what he told them while he was on the earth and after he had left. They still continued to believe. And on that day of Pentecost, they were doing still what he had commanded them before he left. And what happened on that day? That saying that he told them that was going to come. He told them that they were going to be given the Holy Ghost not many days hence. Now, it would only be for those that were truly doing what they were commanded. You hear this? And on that day, it was those that he gave the Holy Ghost to. So there's only one way to be saved. Only one way to be God's child. And I tell you, you must be God's child. If you truly want to be one that is his child, you must be born again. Why do you reject this? Why do you question it? It's because it's truth. The devil knows it's truth. He wants you to question, reject, say, yeah, I hear you, but see, now it's a false prophet. He of the world, just like you. He'll say things and you'll believe it word for word. Some say, well, you know, well, that's not always true, you know, because I left that false church that I was in. And now I'm in another one. You're in another what? False church? I ain't say that. Well, I'm telling you, you're in another false church. When you were in the false church, you believed you were saved in the false church. But you didn't believe it was false then. Oh, you saw something. You heard something. They passed you over. You thought you were going to get promoted or given a certain position or given charge over a certain thing. That ain't happened. Oh, it's a false church now. I've gone and you're starting it somewhere else. Oh, and you believe you're still saved. You was never saved. You hear this? You were in an organization that you like for whatever reason that you believe, oh, this fits. You know, my spirit just pleases me. You know, and I just feel good when I'm there. And then you saw something or heard something like, that's it. It's a false church. That false prophet, and then you're gone. And you went somewhere else. But if you were God's child, you wouldn't have been sitting in the false church. You hear this? You won't be in the false church as God's child. No, you won't. God not there. It ain't God's preacher. Ain't nothing in there holy. Nothing in there righteous. Nothing. Your self-righteousness is not the righteousness of God. You hear this? You must be born again. Jesus told Nicodemus, verily, verily, I say unto thee, except a man be born of water and of the Spirit, he cannot enter into the kingdom of God. He said, that which is born of the flesh is what?
1: Flesh.
0: And?
1: That which is born of the Spirit is spirit.
0: What else he tell him?
1: Marvel not that I said unto
0: thee. That's right.
1: You must be born again.
0: Marvel not. Just believe. Believe. Because I tell you, you need to be born again. You need to be born again. That's what he had to tell you. He wants you to feel all good. You say, well, yeah, you know, I just know when I go, when I'm sitting in there with the saints, I feel so good. You know, I feel that the Holy Spirit, when they come into that place, I feel it. I know where I'm at is right. Except God is in you, you're unrighteous. You hear this? Still in unrighteousness. And there's nothing in there right. You can say, oh, yeah, it is, but you're still blind. Still dead. And God said, them men know nothing. But you confident in that you don't know? You hear this? Like, I know. No, you don't. You don't even know you don't know. You're not going to know you don't know until you're born. How again? Then you'll know I didn't know anything. But I thank God I know now. You hear this? When Saul was persecuting the church, Saul, he spoke many languages. Saul was a well-learned man, well-respected. He believed he knew and knew what he was doing, knew why he was doing it, felt confident in it. You hear this? Felt righteousness in it until he chose to save himself. Then he realized, no, it's the old man, I knew nothing. Now being holy, he now knows who God is and knows that God knows him. And he also knows who else is of God. You hear this? And those that are of God know that he is of God. You hear this? But just as he knew who was holy, he also knew who wasn't. You hear this? He didn't ridicule them. He didn't say, well, you know what? Y'all, every one of you, you're just devils and you're on your way to hell. No, he told them the truth, just as Jesus did. You hear this? And as Jesus told them the truth, what they want to do? Kill him. As Paul told them the truth, what they want to do? Kill him. You hear this? But they weren't successful. It's going to be God's will. He wants to save you. Let him save you. But there's only one way you can be saved. And that's exactly what he told Nicodemus. You hear this? God preachers are telling you that to this day. You must be born again. How? Of water and of the Spirit. He told Nicodemus, that which is born of the flesh is flesh, and that which is born of the Spirit is spirit. Marvel not that I said unto thee, ye must be born again. He said, the wind
1: bloweth where it listeth,
0: and
1: here's the sound thereof,
0: but
1: canst not tell whence it cometh.
0: Can't tell whence it cometh, and
1: whither it goeth.
0: You hear this? You can't tell. Why? Not being born. Not being born again. You hear this? Jesus says, so is everyone
1: that's born of the Spirit.
0: That's right. It ain't that they can't tell. But you, not being born, cannot tell. You don't know when there's one that is born of God that is speaking with you. Don't know. Just as that woman at the well did not know who Jesus was when Jesus was speaking with her. just as those Epicureans and Stoics did not know who Paul was when he was preaching to them, telling them something that was new to them. But it was not new. You hear this? It was just new to them. Why didn't they accept that just as they would accept things from each other? Such sayings, new things they would tell and hear. They desired that. But not what was coming from Paul. You hear this? It had nothing to do with, well, we don't know this man. We don't like him. I mean, he ain't been around long enough. I can tell you, he could have lived in that town from the time he was born to the time he died. From the time that God made him an apostle, they would not want to hear nothing he had to say. You hear this? But there'd be some that would believe. And those that believe, truly, they would want to do exactly what they heard they must do. You hear this? That blind man, he was born from his mother's womb, blind from birth. He didn't sin. Just like when you were born, every one of us born into this world, born from our mother's womb. We were born into sin, shaping in iniquity. It was not because of what we had done. You hear this? But we were born sinners. And until you are born again, you're still a sinner. This man was born blind from his mother's womb. It wasn't because of anything he had done. But when he heard what Jesus told him to do, still blind, not knowing who he was, couldn't see him, but he believed the words. And he did what he was told to do. And when he did it, he now was changed. You hear this? No man gave him sight, but yet he had sight. Just as no man can make you holy, but if you born again, you born of God, God made you holy. There's a change that man cannot do. Only God can do it for you. This man now had sight. This man now was confident. People would be, if they went to that synagogue, they would make sure they said things that pleased those of the synagogue. Because if they didn't, in this, where they would confess Jesus, oh, they'd be put out of the synagogue. But this man, he wasn't scared about that. Mm-mm. When they wanted to know, well, you were blind? Yeah. Well, how were you made able to see? He told them what happened. He said, they said, Well, we're going to call the parents. They get the parents in there. This your son? Yes. He was born blind? Yeah. But the parents finished it. They said, yes, he was born blind. How he able to see? We don't know. He of age, ask him. So they ain't get put out the synagogue. But they didn't know. When they turned back to the man, they said, they want to tell us, what did he do to you? But he just told them. Here they stand. They had already now heard, this is the man that was blind, and the man can see now. But they said, what did he do? They said, well, you know what? Look, this man he got to be a sinner. Because we don't know. We don't know him. We don't know from whence he came. We don't know him. So he must be a sinner. But that man said, whether he's a sinner or no. What I do know is who, since the beginning, what man could do this? I was blind, but now I can see. That's what he knew. You don't know who he is. You don't know from whence he came, but yet I was born blind and he made me able to see. He was bold and told them, if I tell you again, will ye believe? Will ye be his disciples? They were mad now. As they say, look, you was altogether born in sin and you dare? You dare tell us? They cast him out. So now didn't they do to him what others feared? Because they already knew that if any would profess Jesus, they'd be put out. But this man, he didn't care. But now here come Jesus and Saul. He knew that the man got put out. But now there were others that were there, and they heard what Jesus told that man. And they got mad. Because they said, are we blind also? He said, if ye were blind, there'd be no sin. You have no sin. But ye say ye see. So your sin still remaineth. You hear this? Here you are in false churches. You under false preachers. Blind leaders. You hear this? Blind leaders of the blind. But you say you know. You say you see. But God didn't give you sight. So your sin still remains. You hear this? Which is why you're still sitting up in the false church feeling good. Don't want to believe it's false. Don't know it's false. And you don't know why. But you're fine with that. You said, look, I know that what he's saying is true. But God say, dead men know nothing. What you don't know, you hear this, and you're choosing to remain ignorant. You hear this? You're willingly doing that. God don't want you to be ignorant. He don't want you to remain dead. He wants to quicken your mortal bodies by his spirit. But it must be that you must come by the one way that he ordained for all men to be saved. You must come by Jesus Christ. So first you're going to hear about that name. You hear this? You're going to hear truly about that name. And if you truly believe on that name, God will save you. Because if you truly believe on that name, you know what you'll do? You'll want this baptism. You'll want it, that baptism of water and of the Spirit. That's the only way to be saved. So the Bible says here, read.
1: Nicodemus answered and said unto him, how can these things be? Jesus answered and said unto him, art thou a master of Israel, and knowest not these things? Verily, verily, I say unto thee.
0: Yes.
1: We speak that we do know.
0: We speak that we do know.
1: And testify that we have seen.
0: Yes.
1: And ye receive not our witness.
0: Yes, read on.
1: If I have told you earthly things.
0: Yes.
1: And ye believe not.
0: Uh-huh.
1: How shall ye believe if I tell you of heavenly things?
0: Read on.
1: And no man hath ascended up to heaven, but he that came down from heaven.
0: You hear that? No man have ascended up to heaven. You hear this? What else does it say?
1: Even the Son of Man, which is in heaven.
0: Mm-hmm.
1: And as Moses lifted up the serpent in the wilderness.
0: And as Moses lifted up the serpent in the wilderness.
1: Even so.
0: As
1: the Son of Man be lifted up.
0: That's right.
1: That whosoever believeth in him.
0: You hear that? Whosoever believeth in him shall what?
1: Should not perish.
0: But have eternal what?
1: Eternal life.
0: That's right. That's what the devil don't want. But he can't stop God from giving it to those that truly believe. You hear this? Read on.
1: For God so loved the world that he gave his only begotten Son,
0: mm-hmm.
1: that whosoever believeth in him mm-hmm. should not perish.
0: That's right.
1: But have everlasting life.
0: Mm-hmm.
1: For God sent not his Son into the world to condemn the world, but that the world through him might be saved.
0: Might be saved. Read on.
1: He that believeth on him is not condemned.
0: That's right.
1: But he that believeth not is condemned.
0: Is condemned already. You hear this?
1: Yeah.
0: Huh? Yeah. It says, say that, read that again.
1: He that believeth on him is not condemned.
0: That's right.
1: But he that believeth not is condemned already.
0: That's right.
1: Because he hath not believed in the name of the only begotten Son of God.
0: Mm-hmm.
1: And this is the condemnation.
0: What?
1: That light is come into the world.
0: And?
1: Men love darkness
0: rather
1: than light.
0: That's right.
1: Because their deeds were evil.
0: Yes, read on.
1: For everyone that doeth evil hateth the light.
0: Yes.
1: Neither cometh to the light.
0: Yes.
1: Lest his deeds should be reproved.
0: Yes.
1: But he that doeth truth
0: mm-hmm.
1: cometh to the light.
0: That's right.
1: That his deeds may be made manifest.
0: Uh-huh.
1: That they are wrought in God.
0: That's right. You hear this? I tell you. You must believe, and be baptized. You hear this? Save yourself before it's too late. Let's go to St. John 9th chapter.
1: And as Jesus passed by, he saw a man which was blind from his birth.
0: Mm-hmm.
1: His disciples asked him, saying, Master, who did sin? This man or his parents, that he was born blind?
0: Yes.
1: Jesus answered, neither have this man sinned nor his parents,
0: mm-hmm.
1: but that the works of God should be made manifest.
0: Yes, yes.
1: I must work the works of him that sent me while it is day.
0: Mm-hmm.
1: The night cometh when no man can work.
0: Yes.
1: And as long as I am in the world, I am the light of the world.
0: That's right.
1: When he had thus spoken, he spat on the ground, made clay of the spittle, and he anointed the eyes of the blind man with the clay.
0: Mm-hmm.
1: He said unto him, go wash in the pool of Siloam.
0: Which is by interpretation?
1: Sent.
0: Mm-hmm.
1: He went his way therefore, and washed, and he came seeing.
0: That's right.
1: The neighbors therefore, and they which before had seen him that he was blind, said, is not this he that sat and begged? Some said, this is he. Others said, he is like him.
0: But he said,
1: I am he.
0: I am he. Therefore said they unto him, how were thine eyes opened? He answered and said, a man
1: that is called Jesus made clay and anointed mine eyes. He said unto me, go to the pool of Siloam and wash.
0: Mm-hmm.
1: And I went and washed.
0: Yes.
1: And I received sight.
0: Uh-huh.
1: Then said they unto him, where is he? He said, I know not. They brought to the Pharisees him that aforetime was blind.
0: Yes.
1: It was the Sabbath day when Jesus made the clay and opened his eyes. Then the Pharisees also asked him how he had received his sight.
0: Mm-hmm.
1: He said unto them, he put clay upon mine eyes, and I washed and do see.
0: Yes.
1: Therefore said some of the Pharisees, this man is not of God,
0: mm-hmm.
1: because he keepeth not the Sabbath day.
0: Mm-hmm.
1: Others said, how can a man that is a sinner do such miracles?
0: Mm-hmm.
1: And there was a division among them.
0: Yes.
1: They said unto the blind man again, what sayest thou of him, that he hath opened thine eyes?
0: Mm-hmm.
1: He said, he is a prophet.
0: Yes.
1: But the Jews did not believe concerning him that he had been blind and received his sight until they called the parents of him that had received his sight.
0: Mm-hmm.
1: And they asked them, saying, is this your son, who you say was born blind? How then doth he now see?
0: Mm-hmm.
1: His parents answered and said, we know that this is our son.
0: Yes.
1: And that he was born blind.
0: Uh-huh.
1: But by what means he now seeth, we know not.
0: That's right.
1: Or who hath opened his eyes,
0: mm-hmm.
1: we know not.
0: Mm-hmm.
1: He is of age. Ask him.
0: Yes.
1: He shall speak for himself.
0: Mm-hmm.
1: These words spake his parents because they feared the Jews.
0: Yes.
1: But the Jews had agreed already.
0: That's right.
1: That if any man did confess that he was Christ,
0: yes.
1: he should be put out of the synagogue.
0: Mm-hmm.
1: Therefore said his parents, he's of age, ask him. They called the man that was blind and said unto him, give God the praise. We know that this man is a sinner.
0: Mm-hmm.
1: He answered and said, whether he be a sinner or no, I know not.
0: Yes.
1: One thing I know.
0: Whereas I was blind.
1: Now I see.
0: Read on.
1: Then said they to him again, what did he do to thee? How opened he thine eyes? He answered them, I have told you already. And you did not hear.
0: That's right. And you did not hear.
1: Wherefore, would you hear it again?
0: Mm-hmm.
1: Will you also be a disciple?
0: Mm-hmm.
1: Then they reviled him. And said, thou art his disciple.
0: Yes.
1: But we are Moses' disciples.
0: Yes.
1: We know that God spake unto Moses.
0: Yes.
1: As for this fellow, we know not from whence he is.
0: Mm-hmm.
1: The man answered and said unto them, why, here is a marvelous thing.
0: Yes.
1: That ye know not from whence he is.
0: Yes.
1: Yet he hath opened mine.
0: Mm-hmm. You hear this. Now we know.
1: That God heareth not sinners.
0: But if any man be a worshiper of God and doeth his will, him he heareth. Since the world began, was it not heard that any man opened the eyes of one that was born blind? If this man were not of God, he could do nothing. They answered and said unto him, thou wast altogether born in sins, and dost thou teach us? And they cast him out. Jesus heard that they had cast him out. And when he had found him, he said unto him, Dost
1: thou believe on the Son of God?
0: Yes.
1: He answered and said, who is he, Lord?
0: Mm-hmm.
1: That I might believe on him.
0: Yes.
1: And Jesus said unto him, thou hast both seen him, and it is he that talketh with thee.
0: Yes.
1: And he said, Lord, I believe.
0: Mm-hmm.
1: And he worshipped him.
0: Yes.
1: And Jesus said, for judgment I am come into this world.
0: That's right.
1: That they which see not might see.
0: Yes.
1: And that they which see might be made blind.
0: Yes.
1: And some of the Pharisees which were with him heard these words and mm-hmm. said unto him, are we blind also? Mm-hmm.
0: Jesus said unto them,
1: if ye were blind,
0: if ye were blind,
1: ye should have no sin.
0: Ye should have no sin.
1: But now you say, we see.
0: We see.
1: Therefore
0: what?
1: Your sin, what?
0: Remaineth. You hear this. You want to believe that you see, you know, you hollering. Oh, thank you, Jesus. You be clapping. And that's right. I know that's right. And you don't know that you still dead in sin. Knowing nothing. Blind. You hear this. Being led by the blind. I tell you, save yourself before it's too late. While you sit in the false church, you still dead in sin. That's why you're still sitting up in there. You're not going to be in God's church until you believe and are baptized. How? Of water and of the Spirit. Once that occurs, you're instantly in God's church because you were born into it. You hear this? Born how? Of water and of the Spirit. But you got to believe on that name first. And you're going to hear about that name only by the way God ordained. You hear this? You're going to truly hear about Jesus. And once that's occurred, if you believe on that name, you hear this, God will save you. Because you truly believe on that name, you're going to want it just like you heard it. I tell you, save yourselves before it's too late. You hear this? So until next time, 1-1-1.

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You may hear him live every Tuesday evening, 7 p.m. to 8 p.m. here, where the Master Reigns, Gospel 800, WTMR, Camden, Philadelphia.

I'm not after nothing of the other man for you. I'm after something for your own self, from your own self. No, I'm not trying to rob no one. I'm not going to tell no one.